0: Lauren says the support they've received over the past week has been overwhelming.
1: And that's really helped us over the last week. But I think, you know, Dad was just one person that has died from MND, and there's so many people out there. So it's great to see this support, not just for us, but for everyone that's suffering from MND and their families. So that's why we've got to keep going.
0: And researchers hope understanding defects in the immune system could help predict celiac disease risks before symptoms develop. A study has found the immune cells of people with the condition aren't overactive, but have weaker and slower responses. The Snow Centre for Immune Health's Dr. Vanessa Bryant says the findings suggest celiac disease is not only caused by inflammation or diet.
2: We know that genetics play a really strong role, but it's really challenging to say who will go on to develop disease. So the more tools we have, the better prepared we'll be.
0: The Australian dollar is buying 70.1 US cents. This is Annie.
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0: In rugby league, New South Wales coach Laurie Daly has set a deadline for Mitchell Moses to prove his fitness as the Blues hit the training track today ahead of Origin Game 2. Our new Sarah Patterson reports.
4: Daly decided to roll the dice and name the Eels playmaker for Game 2 of the series while also bringing Payne Haas and Appy Coruscant back into the lineup. Moses was ruled out of the series opener in Sydney less than 48 hours before kickoff due to a minor hamstring strain. With the Blues leading the series 1-0, Daly hopes to have Moses back on deck for Game 2 at the MCG. Last night, the Blues relocated to camp on the New South Wales Central Coast and will train for the first time today. Sarah Patterson, S Sport.
0: In AFL news, Collingwood are weighing up challenging a three-match ban handed to Billy Frampton for the tackle that left Brody Miocek with a fractured neck. The Melbourne forward remains in hospital after successful surgery. West Coast legend John Worsfold has been inducted into the Australian Football Hall of Fame. The inaugural Eagle captained his side to premierships in 92 and 94 before winning his first flag as coach in 2006. West Australian football great Bill Walker was elevated to legend status, the Swan Districts player recognised as the only man in the state's footy history to win four Sandover medals. In cricket, Bangladesh have defeated Australia for the first time since 2005 in their one-day series opener, the Tigers winning by 86 runs on DLS, 16 months out from the next one-day World Cup. Australian Independent Radio News.
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6: The state and federal government have announced a $105 million support package for Nystar. Tasmania is set for a warmer than usual winter, with an 80% chance temperatures will sit above average through to September, while the wheat ahead is set to bring two separate bursts of rain. And TasWater has drained Hobart's historic waterworks upper reservoir at Ridgeway to carry out essential upgrades to the outlet system. For more of the latest and to be notified when news breaks in your area, download the free Pulse Tasmania app today.
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10: Showers across Lonnie today, heading for a top of 16. Mostly sunny for tomorrow, Thursday, with a high of 15, and shower or two for Friday with 17.
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1: Hey, this is Daniel Britt, and here's what's new in Christian music this week. The band For King and Country announces their fifth studio album, The Most Beautiful Colors, coming in August, and the new single Miracle is out now. Oh, yeah.

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Hello, I'm Joy Ravella, and if it's your first time listening to me, I want to say welcome. A bit about myself: I am a mum of an 8-month-old baby. I have originally immigrated from overseas, and I've been living in Australia. Well, I don't know if you can say it's overseas, from New Zealand, and living in Australia for about 5 years now. And I've just loved living in this part of the world. And one of the things I love about this country and where we get to live is the access to Christian radio. That's something I don't think we can take for granted. Now, yes, you've got Christian radio stations all over, you know, the world, but there is something unique about this Christian radio station that talks about the issues you talk about, that touches on community issues that you understand. It's so important when you listen to a

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0: Hello, Joy here, and I wanted to share with you one of my favorite quotes about the power of radio. This is from Hallie Hennigan. She said, "The power of radio is not that it speaks to millions, but that it speaks intimately and privately to each of those millions." It's crazy. A long time ago, maybe 10, 15 years ago, there was a whole thing about radio is going to be displaced. It's going to go extinct. But I mean, look at podcasts these days. Look at Christian radio stations just like this one. We are alive and we are thriving. And I think it is because of that private, intimate connection that you get. You don't feel like you're part of a million. You feel connected. You feel like you're part of a community. And that is on purpose. We don't do that by accident here. And we want you listening to know that you are special. We see you, and I hope you do feel that way. We have come to the end of financial year appeal, and it's a really significant time because essentially this is the time where we ask the community to give towards the station. And I would love for you to just step up and give a gift of $50. 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
1: Hello, I'm Joy Ravella, and I just want to say a massive thank you to everyone who has given to support this community radio station in the last little while. I want to do a shout out to Doug. He said, I love this station. It always plays good music. I often have moments of grief, but it picks me up. Josh says, I love the Sunday mornings on air. You are like church in the car all the time, and I just love it. And I actually want to touch on what Josh said, because we play local sermons on Sunday morning. We fully appreciate and understand that not everyone can make it to church. And a bit of a personal story here for me. When I first moved to this country would have been 6 years ago, 5 or 6 years ago now, it was during the COVID lockdown period. I know we don't like to talk about that, but it was a very dark time. I'd just come to a new country and I wanted to make some friends and I wanted to build a community, and church is where you go, right? But there were no churches open. It was so hard to connect, and listening into the sermons on Sunday morning gave me so much hope, and I still tune in because it just adds to that Sunday experience, I guess, starting the week right. I'm so passionate about worship music and local sermons on Sunday mornings so that we can elevate churches and communities and pastors that are doing some amazing work right here where we are as well. Now, if you support that sort of ministry, because that's what it is, that Sunday morning programming could really be that key. Just like Josh, who gave earlier, said that's what he really enjoyed and valued about this station. 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
1: 79, 80, 83. Oh, forgot 81, 82. 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
4: Hello there, I'm Sean Bindley. Australia's Prime Minister says he's very worried by the US's latest strikes on Iran. The United States says it has launched the attacks following the downing of an army helicopter over the Strait of Hormuz. The two pilots aboard the Apache aircraft weren't injured. Anthony Albanese told the ABC Australia wants to see a de-escalation.
5: We're very worried both about the human impact, of course, that comes with war, but also the economic impact that is having a massive effect on the global economy.
4: Hundreds of Iraqi Kurdish migrants trying to reach the UK were tortured and threatened with organ removal last year, according to British media. Hostages who made it out told the BBC they were captured by a Libyan militia, which blackmailed their families into paying $5,000 under threat of having a kidney removed. Stuart Smith reports.
6: The BBC investigation found that during the summer of 2025, migrants travelling from Iraqi Kurdistan to the UK via Libya in northern Africa were intercepted by a militia. It was making money by kidnapping and imprisoning migrants and blackmailing them in a largely lawless country. If they didn't pay, they would be denied food and were threatened with kidney removal. Conditions were so cramped, according to survivors, they were forced to sleep standing up, and some report being tortured. 110 people were repatriated from Libya earlier this year by the Iraqi government, but not before some did appear to have had their organs taken, with a number of those who made it back home showing journalists scars on their lower backs where they believe the militia took their organs. Stuart Smith, London.
4: The New South Wales state government says it's working to address the record number of hospital patients waiting for aged care or NDIS placements. Almost 1,300 hospital beds were occupied by community members waiting on Commonwealth funding. The state's Health Minister, Ryan Park, says aged care outreach services will be expanded to help address the issue at a state level. Local government New South Wales says new housing is being delayed in greenfield sites due to infrastructure funding shortfalls. They're calling on the state government to set up a $5 billion interest-free loan scheme for councils. The peak body's president, Darcy Byrne, says the fund would provide much-needed upfront investment for basic infrastructure.
7: By making $5 billion in no-interest loans available to councils now, the government can incentivise councils to build roads and sewer and water infrastructure.
4: A new ASIC report warns that up to 88% of Australians could see their superannuation delayed or given to the wrong person because they haven't locked in a legally binding death beneficiary. ASIC Commissioner Simone Constant says putting it in your will isn't enough.
8: Many Australians believe it is. Up to 88% of folks may not have had in the past valid binding nominations in place. And worryingly, about a third of them probably thought they did. Now, the last couple of years, we've really shone a light on it and asked funds to really communicate with their members about it. So we hope the numbers will be much better, but the time for action is now.
4: And Neil Danaher will be farewelled and honoured with a state funeral at the MCG today. Stephanie Vaklovic reports.
9: He was a giant of the AFL, but people of all walks of life will be filling the MCG to pay tribute and to say thank you to Neil Danaher. Tens of thousands of family, friends, sporting stars, politicians and even just fans will be packing the stands, people whose lives he touched from his days as an Essendon footballer to D's coach and of course his work with Fight MND to defeat the Beast. The service gets underway at 1.
4: This is Ian. In rugby league, Blues coach Laurie Daly is defending his shock decision to drop back rower Hamoli Olakau'atu from his side for Origin Game 2. He'll instead be 20th man, with Knights forward Dylan Lucas to start the match at the SCG. Daly says Lucas better suits the style of footy they want to play.
10: He's really confident in his footy at the moment. He's got a massive work rate. He's arguably the fittest guy in Newcastle. Goes all day and on the Origin Arena. He's someone I think can thrive.
4: Both the Rabbitohs and Broncos will honour their former player, Jai Arrow, in tomorrow night's Round 15 clash. Souths have named Jai in the number 23 jersey. Brisbane will wear his name above the Broncos logo on their jerseys. One of Australian football's new Hall of Fame inductees says treating the AFL like local footy was a key to his longevity. Dustin Fletcher played 400 games for the Bombers, including two premierships, and was one of six people inducted last night.
3: You know, I just did it as a thing that I just turned up to training on a Monday, Tuesday, Thursday, and as I said, I never played local footy, and I just, in a way, treated it just like local footy, that you go in, you train hard, you do your best, and you leave. You don't get too caught up in politics or whatever it might be outside of it.
4: Gary Ablett Jr., John Worsfold, and umpire Hayden Kennedy amongst the other inductees. And in tennis, Serena Williams has wound back the clock after 1,375 days of retirement, winning her first doubles match at Queen's since announcing a comeback. Australian Independent Radio News.
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11: Kinetic bus drivers in Hobart and Launceston will strike for 6 hours on Thursday over a pay dispute with the company. The state and federal government have announced a $105 million support package for Nystar. And a man who tipped a pram carrying a seven-month-old baby upside down in the Hobart CBD has been released from jail after serving his backdated nine-month sentence. 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
16: Showers across Lonnie today, heading for a top of 16. Mostly sunny for tomorrow, Thursday with a high of 15, and shower or two for Friday with 17.
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0: Hey, Joy here, and you're listening to your favorite community radio station. One of the things we really believe is that you are not just a listener, you are a partner in the mission. Now, I'm not a big sports girl, but growing up, I had a bit of a go at playing volleyball. And I loved it. I loved the fact that I could support and cheer my teammates both when I was on the court playing and when I wasn't. I could still be a part of the game even though I wasn't technically actively playing, because things like encouragement, things like turning up, things like just saying to the other team member, hey, I got your back. If anything happens, I'm ready to step in. Those sorts of things changed me from being a spectator in the stands watching to being part of the team. And we want to invite you to be a part of this team. We've got our end of financial year appeal on air and on purpose. And I really want to encourage you to step up. Maybe you've never given to this community station before. And you might be asking a very good question. Why should I give? The simplest answer is that this is a community-supported radio station. We don't have a big billionaire in the background. We don't have, you know, steady income streams from all these other places globally pouring into us. No, this is for the community, run by the community. And when the community steps up and gives to this station, that is what keeps the electricity running. That is what keeps this station on air. And maybe you've never given before. It can be a really scary thing, but once you do it, can I tell you, it is such an incredible feeling going from being a spectator to a team player. So is today the day? Is today the day you say, okay, I've put my money in all sorts of places and I've given to all sorts of things, but today I'm going to be part of this team, this station team. 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That's between you and God. That's between you and, you know, your spirit inside. 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

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Hello, I'm Joy Ravella and I'm so excited to be here with you. I just want to jump in and get straight into some thank yous. I'll start with Ruby. Ruby said, I've only recently discovered the station and I can tell you that the music and the teachings I've heard from the station have been a great blessing to me. God has talked to me in different ways through the station and surely keeping it on air is worth giving and fighting for, keeping God's work on the airwaves to touch and reach more hearts. Thank you everyone for all you do. His message of love is loud and clear. Oh, louder for the people in the back. Ruby, you hit the nail on the head. I agree. Keeping the station on air is worth giving and fighting for. And that's exactly what Aaron did. Aaron said, giving is our way to honor God and thank

0: God for his great love, grace, and faithfulness. 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

0: Women, do you know what your husband really wants? I'm Mark Merrill with today's Family Minute. 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For more things husbands wish wives knew, check out my blog at markmerrill.com. Remember, your family first.
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0: Hey, Joy here. So good to be here with you, listening and enjoying the music, the content, the teaching here on this community radio station. Now, some of us can be listening to radio stations for years and years and years, and some of you may have just started listening in. I want to do a shout out to Linda. She said, "I've been a long time fan of this radio station. It helps me get through the day and I would be lost without it." And Linda has donated to keep her Christian radio station on the air. So thank you, Linda. Now, maybe you're someone who's asking the question, well, I've listened for a long time, just like Linda. I've given in the past and I've given and I've given, and I have to give again? Well, here's the reality. Just like we've got to continue paying our electricity bills, or when we're, you know, water a garden, it's not just like set and forget. 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
1: When I hear somebody's had an average day, I get a little bit jealous because with my bipolar, I'm usually up or down, and the idea of an average day would be a welcome relief from all the craziness. In an average day, you could be an awesome husband, or a consistent father, or a really valuable employee. You could read a book at the beach or enjoy a home-cooked meal with loved ones. You could play with a dog or go for a walk or enjoy a moment of solitude. Sadly, we live in a society that's obsessed with glitz and glamour and everything spectacular. But don't underestimate the value of an average day, because most days, by definition, are average. So you might as well go out and enjoy them and live life to the full, even if it doesn't look spectacular.
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4: Hello there, I'm Sean Bindley. The United States is accusing Russia and China of protecting Tehran and obstructing the possibility of peace amidst a flare-up in the Middle East conflict. The US has carried out fresh strikes against Iran in response to the downing of a military helicopter near the Strait of Hormuz. Iranian officials say they won't leave the attack unanswered. Speaking at a UN Security Council meeting, the US's Deputy Representative, Tammy Bruce, urged all member states to ramp up efforts to secure peace.
5: President Trump is committed to ensuring that Iran never develops or acquires a nuclear weapon, but his long-standing preference is diplomacy.
4: Queensland's Deputy Premier has directly advised developers to remove affordable housing from their building applications. Jared Blay wrote to at least two companies last month asking for proposed developments in Lutwyche and Robina to cut the component, which would wipe more than 580 dearly needed budget dwellings from the southeast. West Australia's Shadow Education Minister is urging the state's government to provide better support to teachers after new data reveals WA has the worst ratio of students to teachers in the country. The Productivity Commission's report on government services shows the state's public primary schools have a ratio of more than 15 students per teacher, about 1.5 students above the national average. Liam Staltari says there's not enough incentive for teachers to stay in the job.
6: We need more resources in classrooms to support our teachers, including education assistants. We need long-term career opportunities that make good teachers choose to stay and build a career.
4: To Victoria, where an enormous fire has ripped through a Campbellfield factory, sparking explosions and requiring about 70 firefighters to control the blaze overnight. Assistant Chief Fire Officer Andrew Thorne says the cause is being investigated.
7: Fast work from our firefighters have prevented the fire spreading into adjoining properties. The firefight was hampered by a lot of chemicals in the building. It's a chemical waste facility, so we have a lot of different chemicals in there, and there was a lot of chemicals reacting during the course of the firefight.
4: Meanwhile, Australians are being encouraged to thank a first responder as part of today's nationwide campaign. June 10th serves to highlight the mental health challenges faced by emergency service personnel and their families. Springwood Fire Station Officer in Charge, Josh O'Grady, says a simple pat on the shoulder means the world.
8: I think it's just use the ambulance when you need it. Call us when you need us. Make sure you know we're here. And say thanks when you see us in the community. I think that's really it. Everyone loves to be thanked for what we do. So, yeah, if you see us around, don't be shy to tap us on the shoulder and say thanks.
4: And Virgin Australia has become the country's first airline to let passengers search and plan flights directly inside ChatGPT. The new feature allows travellers to use conversational prompts to compare prices, find budget destinations, and lock in Velocity reward seats. Flight Centre boss Graham Turner says the industry needs to adapt.
9: It's obviously there's some challenges there, but this is a modern world, and I think, you know, we've just got to stay ahead of the game.
4: This is Air News. In rugby league, New South Wales will take to the field today for the Blues' first training session ahead of Origin Game 2 next week. Plenty of eyes will be on Blues 5'8" Mitchell Moses. He'll be assessed tomorrow before a call is made on his availability for the clash in Melbourne. Meanwhile, Broncos veteran Ben Hunt is backing Reece Walsh to find form in a Maroons jersey. Brisbane have dropped their past five games with their fullback under fire following a shock loss to the Gold Coast. Hunt says the focus on Walsh has been unfair.
10: He's such a competitor. He just wants to win everything. And that's what's getting him. He's out there and he's trying hard. You can see it at training every week. He's putting in extras and doing his best, and we're just not there at the moment, and I think this is what Reece is getting frustrated about.
4: In AFL news, Fremantle defender Carl Werner says the players were stoked for coach Justin Longmuir when he was awarded AFL Life membership last week. He reached the 300-game qualification across his playing and coaching career in the Dockers' 124-point win over North on Saturday. Werner says Longmuir was humble amidst the extra attention.
11: We're really proud of JL, and we love him as our coach. He was pretty funny when Gala was in there having a chat. He didn't like the compliments too much. He just wanted to be over with it. But I guess that's sort of JL and how humble he is, the way he goes about it. But yeah, very proud of him.
4: Well, in football, Matilda star Caitlin Ford has capped off her 150th appearance with a late goal in Australia's 3-1 win over Mexico. The Ford played through on goal by Caitlin Torpy, as heard on Paramount.
12: Ford being held, able to shake off and score!
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14: An 18-year-old will face court after police allegedly found a homemade handgun and drugs at a Tryabunna home. The AFL has reaffirmed Tasmania's entry into the competition in 2028 with footy classified host Eddie Maguire, saying the league told clubs the deal is the deal, and Kinetic bus drivers in Hobart and Launceston will strike for 6 hours on Thursday over a pay dispute with the company. 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
15: Showers across Lonnie for the rest of Wednesday, dropping to 3 overnight. Mostly sunny for tomorrow, Thursday with a high of 15, and shower or two for Friday with 17.
16: 79, 80, 83, oh, forgot 81, 82. 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

0: Hey, Joy, keeping you company on your favorite Christian radio station. 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Now, I want to highlight a program that you hear. It plays different times throughout the day, and it's scheduled on air and on purpose for a reason. It's none other than Focus on the Family. I don't know how many other radio stations intentionally play content that is there to uplift, encourage, challenge, inform, educate, and inspire parents and caregivers. I feel like we live in a generation where parents are kind of we're just not equipped enough. And then if there is instruction, it's often coming from a place that has some kind of ulterior motive, some other agenda. And it's just wonderful that we have this incredible program that is specifically crafted to helping parents. Maybe you're not a parent yourself, but guaranteed you know a parent. Guaranteed you know someone who benefits from this programming. Maybe for you, you are someone who's listened to an episode or even just a 2-minute snippet on Focus on the Family, and it was like God was leading you to that exact moment. It was exactly what you needed to hear. And that's what this station's all about. It's about being that connection, allowing God to guide people, maybe just like you, to listen at the right time and get what you need for whatever season you're facing. You can make your gift right now. It's super easy. It's safe. It's easy. It's secure. And it's tax deductible for every gift over $2. And all I'm asking is for you to step up with your best, whatever that looks like. Only you know what that is. For some people, it's 50. For some people, it's 100. For some people, they've got a much greater capacity of $1,000 or more. 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

0: Shout outs. I'd like to say thank you to Tig. They've given and they've said, thank you for encouraging me to read my Bible. Thank you, Bernie Diamond, as God really speaks to me through you. And thank you to the whole team behind the scenes for broadcasting great radio. Now, Bernie Diamond, with a different perspective, is something that regularly plays on this radio station. And like I've said before, everything is on air and on purpose. Sometimes it's hard to read your Bible. Sometimes it's hard to unpack some of the truths. So to have someone help you along that journey to break down some scripture and make it applicable can mean the world of a difference. And that's exactly what's happened with Tig. Really, really expressed their appreciation for these programs that play that are free to access, of course. 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We want everyone to access it. However, there are some very real financial constraints. All free things have a cost somewhere, and that's why we ask the few to give. Did you know that about 98% of listeners don't give? And it's only the 2% who do give. They are the ones who keep the station running. So my question to you is, are you going to be part of that 2%. I'm going to be bold. I'm going to ask one person to step up as a leader with a gift of $1,000 or more to be part of that 2%. And then I'd like three other people to step up with a $50 gift. So that's four people. And you get to pick. Do you want to step up as the leader, or do you just want to be like, yeah, I just want to do my $50 and I want to be part of this team, part of this challenge? I'm asking you to be part of that 2%. The very small few who give back to the station that gives so much. You can make your donation, whether that's $1,000 or $50, over at the website wayfm.org.au. 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

0: Hey, Joy here, and I just want to do a massive thank you to everyone who's given up until this point, but I also want to say that there is still room for you to give. Romans 10:17 reminds us, faith comes by hearing and by hearing the word of Christ. The truth is, when we hear God's word, things change. God's word is powerful. It brings truth, it brings correction, it brings encouragement. 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We want people to access and have access to God's word, to have that faith that comes by hearing. And when you give to this radio station, when you give during this end of financial year appeal, you're essentially playing a part in someone hearing God's word and having a faith boost. Struggling parents who don't know how they're going to make ends meet. Senior citizens who have come through some difficult times, thought it would be a bit of an easy run, but are now facing some different battles. People have just moved to the area and they are struggling to fit in and they're homesick. Whatever situation those individuals are in, you get the chance to make that difference. So don't delay. We often delay things thinking we can put it off to later. I want to encourage you to actually stop what you're doing and make this moment matter, because these people I described before, they exist and they certainly matter. 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

0: Hello, I'm Joy Ravella, and you are listening to your favorite Christian radio station. I want to talk to you a little bit about a leader and what a leader is. Now, a leader, the way I see it, is someone who sees a need and they step up and they do what they can to bridge that need. Maybe that's standing up when someone you know is not able to defend themselves. Maybe it's coming forward with an idea and having the initiative to actually see it through. Maybe it's seeing a need and you just say to yourself, you know what, I'm just going to put the chairs out. I'm just going to make an extra cup of coffee. I'm just going to add this to the shopping list and drop it off. It's taking that extra step. And right now, I am looking to see two leadership gifts of $500 to keep this station, your favorite Christian radio station, on air and, of course, on purpose. Everything that happens on the station happens because a team of people are fueled by the desire to ensure that no one has no place to go in terms of reaching and finding that love and that hope that they need from Jesus. That is what this is all about. We have been given the Great Commission to ensure that the good news goes to everyone in all situations. And the reality is, there's some people who'll never walk through the doors of a church or who might never ever feel comfortable enough talking about their emotions and their feelings to anybody. And this radio station has the unique ability to reach people right where they are at. And that's why I'm looking for two leadership gifts over the next 30 minutes of $500. Now, I know that might not be for everyone, but maybe that's just the number you were thinking of. That's just something that's popped into your bank account today. 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
10: I'm Mark Dransfield. Accused Bondi Beach gunman Naveed Akram has now been formally charged with 19 additional offences. The 24-year-old is now facing almost 80 charges, with the new offences including multiple counts of shoot at with intent to murder and discharging a firearm with intent to resist arrest. 15 people were killed when two men opened fire on Hanukkah celebrations at Bondi Beach last year. The US has launched self-defense strikes against Iran following the downing of an American Army helicopter. More from Sean Bindley.
7: The US president claims Iran is responsible for the attack close to the Strait of Hormuz. The two helicopter crew members were rescued and are in a stable condition. Donald Trump urging Iran to come to the table and sign on to the peace deal.
11: We're very close to having a very, very good, strong, powerful deal. If we do the bombing, you know, a lot of people are going to be killed. Who wants to do that? I don't. And we'll have a signed document that's actually stronger than doing the bombing.
10: Back home, and a teenager's been charged over a fatal jet ski crash in Sydney South. A 15-year-old boy died and a 14-year-old boy was seriously injured in the incident on the Georges River at Sylvania last year. The other boy, who's now 15, has been charged with dangerous navigation and operating a recreational vessel negligently, causing death. Crowds have gathered at the MCG for the state funeral for Neil Danaher. Loved ones, politicians, business leaders and sports stars are among those farewelling the AFL icon and MND campaigner. Eddie Maguire's media company has produced the service and says it's going to be an emotional event.
12: It is going to be a solemn ceremony today. It's not going to be like sort of Warnie's celebration. This will have a celebration of life, a commitment to what he was all about, but it'll also be a, you know, more of a funeral type of service with Hamish McLaughlin as the MC. We'll send him off in style and our hearts will all break today. Yeah.
10: The man who designed the HECS UniDebt scheme says the size of a student's bill should be based on future earning capacity. Lee Harrison explains.
13: 5 years after a rehash of the Higher Education Contribution Scheme, the cost of a regular three-year arts degree has more than doubled to $52,000. At the same time, teaching, mathematics and nursing degrees have dropped. Now, the man who designed the scheme in the 1980s has told the Financial Review it should return to being linked to the potential income students are expected to earn over their lifetime. ANU's Bruce Chapman says setting prices to influence student choice doesn't work. He says HECS should be reset in a way that puts the prices of the cheapest and costliest courses closer together but doesn't affect taxpayers. Lee Harrison, ANU's.
10: A major bank is bucking the branch trend by returning face-to-face service to country areas. Westpac's expanding a pilot community service from regional New South Wales into Queensland's Darling Downs, Isaac and Tablelands regions. Queensland General Manager Greg Crocombe says customers still need human contact.
14: We are free face-to-face banking on a regular basis with dedicated bankers back to some small communities in the southeast. In central Queensland, it's Claremont, and in far north Queensland, it's Malanda and Ravenshoe.
10: Checking the Aussie share market, the All Ords is trading up 19 points at 88.44. One Australian dollar is buying 70.27 US cents. This is AIR News. New South Wales coach Laurie Daly has set a deadline for Mitchell Moses to prove his fitness as the Blues hit the training track today ahead of Origin 2. Sarah Patterson reports.
15: Daly decided to roll the dice and name the Eels playmaker for Game 2 of the series while also bringing Payne Haas and Appy Korosau back into the lineup. Moses was ruled out of the series opener in Sydney less than 48 hours before kickoff due to a minor hamstring strain. With the Blues leading the series 1-0, Daly hopes to have Moses back on deck for Game 2 at the MCG. Last night, the Blues relocated to camp on the New South Wales Central Coast and will train for the first time today. Sarah Patterson, S Sport.
10: AFL and the Western Bulldogs' pursuit of Zach Butters is continuing. The Port Adelaide free agent reportedly met with the Dogs during the Powers bye. Coach Luke Beveridge says he's been involved in conversations.
16: Then the senior coach has to be involved in that. You know, all 18 of us would say, yep, I'm involved in that. And I've said it before with Zach. Our club have declared we want Zach to come to our club. And I've said it before that I'm obviously involved in it.
10: For the first time in 21 years, Bangladesh has defeated Australia in a one-day cricket match, and the Matildas have turned around their loss to Mexico from the weekend, winning the second friendly 3-1 in Parramatta. Australian Independent Radio News.
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18: The AFL has reaffirmed Tasmania's entry into the competition in 2028 with footy classified host Eddie Maguire, saying the league told clubs the deal is the deal, and Kinetic bus drivers in Hobart and Launceston will strike for sea hours on Thursday over a pay dispute with the company. 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
20: 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Mostly sunny for tomorrow, Thursday with a high of 15, and shower or two for Friday with 17.
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Hi, it's Steve Mack here, and you know what? 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It's your chance to step in and make a financial contribution, just like our friend Gavin did recently. Last year, when Gavin donated, he shared a thought-provoking perspective, and this is it. Why do we wait until the end to give to God? We have so much already, but we hold off until the final moments to reach our goal. That's why I'm choosing to give now, he said, to inspire others not to wait until the last minute. People often talk about being shaken and pulled apart, but that's all based on lies. He says that he came from Sri Lanka to Australia seeking a better life and that he found it. And he said after that, it's his time to give back. I found Gavin's message so inspiring, and it perfectly captures why he chose to support our fundraiser that's happening right now. 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

0: 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He said, "I've been listening for as long as I can remember because my parents always played it in the car. It's uplifting as I begin raising my own kids, knowing they can enjoy Christian music without worrying about inappropriate content on the airwaves." And there's a lot of inappropriate content on the airwaves, that's for sure. 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
6: I'm Mark Dransfield. The Prime Minister says he's very worried about the latest violence in the Middle East following another US strike against Iran. More from Federal Politics Editor Michael Packey.
7: The United States launched military strikes against Iran in self-defence after the downing of an American Army helicopter. US Central Command says it's a proportionate response, with several Iranian defence and radar systems attacked around the Strait of Hormuz. The two helicopter pilots were rescued by a sea drone and are now in a stable condition. President Donald Trump is urging Iran to reach a peace deal or potentially face further retaliation.
8: We'll have a signed document that's actually stronger than doing the bombing.
7: Anthony Albanese says he's already had two security briefings about the situation and is calling for calm.
9: We're very worried both about the human impact but also the economic impact.
7: Mediators led by Pakistan have been trying to broker an end to the conflict, which started in late February. Michael Packey reporting.
6: Accused Bondi Beach gunman Naveed Akram is facing an additional 19 offences, as his case was mentioned briefly in court. The 24-year-old is now facing almost 80 charges, with the new offences including multiple counts of shoot at with intent to murder and discharging a firearm with intent to resist arrest. His lawyer says they had been expecting this development.
10: He was sort of aware of it on the last occasion, but a matter of this magnitude, it's not unusual for charges, additional charges to be laid.
6: A state funeral service for AFL icon and MND campaigner Neil Danaher is underway at the MCG. Alex Riddell is there.
11: The rain has so far held off here at the MCG as a sea of blue beanies can be seen in the stands as thousands of people prepare to pay tribute to Fight MND co-founder Neil Danaher. Premier Jacinda Allen will be the first to speak, followed by Prime Minister Anthony Albanese. Neil's wife Jan and his four children will also pay tribute. At the end of the service, a guard of honour will be formed along Danaher's way as the community say farewell to an MND warrior. Alex Riddell at the MCG.
6: Concerns are being raised over the amount of copper cable theft from WA Main Roads operations. The problem has been escalating since 2018 and around 1,200 kilometres has now gone missing. It's led to large areas of main highways being left unlit. Authority Director James Pinnington says it's a global operation.
12: We have heard of stuff being loaded into containers and moved elsewhere, whether it's over east or even overseas. These are large-scale operations. They're not somebody just sort of taking a chance and going out looking to steal some cable. These are people who are quite planned and organised, unfortunately.
6: Nominations are now open for the Australian of the Year Awards, and we're being urged to nominate someone who deserves recognition for excelling in, inspiring or impacting their community and society. Current Australian of the Year, astronaut Catherine Bennell-Pegg, says the nomination changed her life.
13: The Australian of the Year recognition isn't a trophy. It's an incredible elevated platform to say what you think needs to be said and have a bias for action in what you do.
6: To nominate someone, go to australianoftheyear.org.au before midnight on July 31st. This is AIR News.
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6: First to tennis, and the grass court season is well underway with three tournaments in progress and a couple of surprise returns. AIR Sports' Paul Walsh has details.
15: The world's best players are honing their grass court skills in the Netherlands, Stuttgart and the UK. Alex de Minaur is competing as the number two seed at the Libayama Open along with Ayla Tomjanovic, while Nick Kyrgios has registered a first round victory as a wildcard entrant at the Boss Open in Stuttgart. At the HSBC Championships at the Queen's Club in London, it's Emerson Jones and Taylor Preston in action, with the main draw card being the successful return of the 23 times Grand Slam champion Serena Williams, with partner Victoria Ombocco being first round winners in the doubles. Motivation for the 44-year-old to return to the court is quite simple.
16: I had nothing better to do. I got tired of sitting at home. My kids are out of school for the summer, so why not?
15: Paul Walsh for AIR Sport.
6: NRL and Mitchell Moses has been under the microscope at Blues training on the New South Wales Central Coast. A call will be made tomorrow on his availability for Game 2 next week as he recovers from a hamstring strain. And the AFL insists the Tasmanian Stadium will go ahead as planned with a roof. Club presidents met with the AFL yesterday, who were reassured contracts will be finalised in coming months. Australian Independent Radio News.
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17: Endangered Morjean skates have survived through adulthood in Macquarie Harbour on the state's west coast for the first time since monitoring began. Tasmania police say motorists should expect an increased police presence in the Epping Forest area of the Northern Midlands as officers search for a person of interest. And an 18-year-old will face court after police allegedly found a homemade handgun and drugs at a Triobunna home. 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
24: Showers across Lonnie for the rest of Wednesday, dropping to 3 overnight. Mostly sunny for tomorrow, Thursday with a high of 15, and shower or two for Friday with 17.
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0: Hi there, Steve Mack here, and I want to extend a heartfelt thank you to each and every one of you who has contributed so far. But here's some really good news. I'm excited about this. There's still a chance for you to join in. It's so good. You can join in anytime, of course, online, 24/7, middle of the night, you can do it. As Romans 10:17 tells us, faith comes by hearing, and hearing through the word of Christ. When we immerse ourselves in God's word, transformations happen. It's full of power, truth, connection, and encouragement. 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What's that purpose? We're dedicated to ensuring people have easy access to God's word, fostering that faith that comes from truly listening. 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It's another mission field, isn't it, really? You're on mission with us, and our mission is to reach the community for Christ. Consider the struggling parents who are unsure of how to make ends meet, the senior sits facing unexpected challenges, or those newcomers in the area feeling out of place and a little homesick sometimes. Every individual's story is significant. We all go through stuff, don't we? And you have the opportunity to make a profound difference in people's lives, and yours too. So don't hesitate, don't wait. We often put things off, don't we? Thinking we can attend to it later. Oh, we'll get around to it. I had around to it. It was a little circle thing, and it said, I finally got around to it. Yeah, it was pretty worthless. It's good to act straight away. So I urge you to stop what you're doing right now. Put your round to it away and let this moment count. The people I just mentioned truly exist, and they matter. Just like you, you matter as well. 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

0: I'd say, Mac, with you, you know what, as we wrap up this financial year, we really need your support. I want to take a moment to express some gratitude. First off, a big thank you to Tanya. They've shown their appreciation for my encouragement to read the Bible. Thank you, Bernie Dimet, for sharing insights that really speak to me. And of course, thanks to the entire team working behind the scenes to deliver such great radio content. Bernie's show, A Different Perspective, plays regularly here. And as I've mentioned before, every broadcast is intentional. Sometimes it's tough to read the Bible or understand certain truths. So having someone who can guide you through the scriptures, well, it can really make a big difference. And that's exactly what Tanya has provided. They generally appreciate the free access to these valuable programs, and we all want Christian radio to remain free for as long as possible, making it accessible to everyone. But there is a reality. There are real financial constraints involved. Everything that is free has its costs, from the license to play the music to the electricity to run the computers. And that's why we're reaching out to the few who can give. Do you know what? That around 90% of listeners do not donate. It's really only the 2 to 3% of people that do keep the station alive. So I have to ask, will you be one of those 2 to 3% or will you be one of the 98%? Perhaps you are in the 98% and would like to become part of the 2%. Let's get that 2% up to 5% or 10%. 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Right now, I'm going to be bold and invite one person to step up and lead with a contribution. 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

0: Hey there, I'm Steve Mack, and once upon a time there was talk about radio becoming obsolete. It was destined for extinction. Well, that didn't really happen, did it? Remember the old show, Video Killed the Radio Star? Didn't happen, not really. But look at the world today, though. 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

0: The Generous Minute with the Generosity Guy, Kyron Johnson.
1: The only time that I've ever had regrets about kindness was when I didn't show it. I've never regretted being too kind to someone, even if it wasn't received well. There are plenty of times that I regret not giving the benefit of the doubt or not giving someone another chance or not using kinder words. I do still have this fear of being taken advantage of. I don't want to be considered a sucker or be duped in by some internet scam. Sure, my cynicism has kept me safe so far, but what am I missing out on by thinking that I have to either be cautious or kind? Isn't it possible to be both? Kindness isn't blind. Kindness isn't weak. Kindness doesn't have to happen without wisdom or caution. You can be both kind and strong, principled, and have boundaries. Being kind can mean saying no sometimes. It can mean asking challenging questions. It can mean expecting more from someone, but always coming from a place of care and compassion for others. That aside, I think that if someone was to ever criticize me for being too kind, I'd be okay with that.
0: For more information, check out thegenerosityguy.com.
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0: 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He said Peter, but I'm sure he doesn't mind me calling him Pete. 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
4: 79, 80, 83, oh, forgot 81, 82. 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
8: I'm Mark Dransfield. The Australian Services Union is seeking a pay rise for 300,000 community and disability workers. The union's filing the claim for a 35% increase in the Fair Work Commission. National Secretary Emmeline Gaskey says the workforce is undervalued considering the important role it plays.
9: These are the workers that support our communities and keep our communities together. So they support people experiencing family violence, homelessness, disability, addiction.
8: The New South Wales Health Minister says he's furious over bed block issues in the state's hospitals. More from Dusty Fitzpatrick.
10: About 1,300 patients are taking up a bed in New South Wales hospitals while they wait for aged care or NDIS placement. The state government is now launching its own strategy to help minimise the effects of the issue. It plans to expand aged care outreach services and to strengthen discharge planning. Health Minister Ryan Park says the federal government also needs to step up to tackle the problem.
11: What I need them to do is run their part of the health system.
10: The minister's announcement comes as the Bureau of Health Information releases its latest performance report. It shows demand for ambulance and hospital services in the state is at a record high. Dusty Fitzpatrick, Sydney.
8: Thousands have gathered at the MCG for a state funeral service for AFL icon and MND campaigner Neil Danaher. The 65-year-old passed away late last month following a 13-year battle with MND. Prime Minister Anthony Albanese told the crowd his legacy will live on.
12: He asked us to, in his own words, imagine a world where families don't lose their loved ones to this cruel disease, and imagine the power of what we can achieve together when we each take small steps to make a difference. That is the world Neil Danaher wanted us to imagine.
8: Hundreds of jobs at the Nearstar smelters in Port Pirie and Hobart have been saved for now. The South Australian, Tasmanian and federal governments have released a $105 million funding deal after the previous support package expired last month. The investment will allow the next phase of work to be completed to identify ways to expand critical minerals production. Air health news and a study's found regular teeth brushing could lower hospital patients' risk of catching pneumonia. Hospital-acquired pneumonia is linked to longer hospital stays, higher healthcare costs, and increased mortality in some cases. ACU Professor Jenny Sims says good oral health can significantly reduce a person's risk of developing the condition.
13: When you're in hospital, there are a lot of germs around. There's a lot of bacteria in the air, and that rests in people's mouths and can inadvertently end up in people's lungs.
8: And NASA has unveiled the four astronauts who'll lead a future moon landing. The Artemis 3 crew will undertake a two-week test flight to lower Earth orbit next year before they're planning to land on the moon's surface in 2028. The US Space Agency's administrator, Jared Isaacman, says they envisage a future where spacecraft will eventually carry everyday humans.
14: From Dragon, Shenzhou, Soyuz, possibly Starliner, Starship, and Blue Origin lander,
0: leaders. This seems like the beginning of the future that we imagined as children.
8: This is AIR News. Collingwood has elected to challenge a three-match suspension on key defender Billy Frampton. The match review officer charged Frampton over a tackle which left Melbourne forward Brody Meyercheck with a broken neck. Maroons fullback Kalyn Ponga says he's ready to combine with Reece Walsh and square the series. Queensland's Origin hopes hinge on victory next week in Melbourne, with coach Billy Slater calling Walsh into the squad. Ponga insists there's no egos and they can work together in tandem.
6: I think there's definitely like a mutual respect there. I think there's an understanding. He's someone that's pretty fearless. He goes after the game. Obviously, all the attributes in terms of like his skill and whatnot, but his mindset, I mean, we saw it last year in the final series. Like he was on another level.
8: The boss of LIV Golf has refused to guarantee that the breakaway tour will survive through to the end of the season. Chief Executive Scott O'Neill is chasing new investment after the Saudi Arabian Public Investment Fund pulled out. He's been asked on American network CNBC whether they'll finish the year.
14: Can you guarantee today that the four remaining tournaments on your schedule will actually take place?
15: What I can guarantee is a heck of a return if you come invest in this business.
8: Australian Independent Radio News.
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18: Labor says it is prepared to support a censure motion when Parliament resumes next week after the Premier apologised over his handling of ministers' legal fees. Endangered moor jeam skates have survived to adulthood in Macquarie Harbour on the state's west coast for the first time since monitoring began. And Tasmania police say motorists should expect an increased police presence in the Epping Forest area of the Northern Midlands as officers search for a person of interest. For more of the latest and to be notified when news breaks in your area, download the free Pulse Tasmania app today.
16: 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News that's Tassie as.
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22: Showers across Lonnie for the rest of Wednesday, dropping to 3 overnight. Mostly sunny for tomorrow, Thursday with a high of 15, and shower or two for Friday with 17.
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26: All right, hey, welcome to the daily. Can you believe we're halfway through the week already? I know, happy Wednesday. All right, lots coming up on the show today. Tori Kelly has spoken about a new song on her album that drops this Friday that she wrote the day that there was a little bit of life chaos going on. She locked her and the family out of the house. She had a screaming hungry baby and had to get a locksmith out. It was one of those crazy situations. Sure, you might have had something similar at some point. Anyway, the song that came out of that is really quite incredible. As well as that, we're going to tell you about the new video that Danny Gokey just released, and Jamie McDonald talks about one of the most vulnerable songs on her debut album that I believe she hasn't really spoken about publicly yet until now. It's called Proud of Me. As well as that, we're going to take another look at your artist of the week, Anne Wilson. She dropped a new book yesterday. Going to hear her talking a little later about a song of hers that's become a fan fave called Rain in the Rearview. We'll play that too. And next, one of the things that can bring anxiety into your life as a parent are those curly questions that the kids can ask you from time to time. Sometimes it's about content that is beyond their maturity or beyond their years, and answering them can just make your heart flutter a little bit. How do we deal with those situations? Well, Jody's going to join us next at The Daily.
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0: 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Every week we check in with Dr. Jodie Richardson from the Well Hello Anxiety podcast. Brand new episode just landed today. Hello, Jodes. 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
1: Hi, Cam. Great to be back.
0: Now, Jodes, as a parent, there are a number of little curly questions that our young people, our kids, and even our teenage children that can throw us sometimes as we work our way through life. They're conversations we need to have, but they can still bring a level of stress and anxiety into our lives, knowing that, oh, we're going to have to talk about this at some point.
1: Yes, they really can. And yeah, so that's why we're so thankful to Michelle Mitchell, because she's written a book, Where Do Babies Come From? And she approaches this in a way that is so incredibly supportive to parents, and it makes it feel much more manageable. If you feel a bit embarrassed or a bit awkward or just not quite sure where to start, sometimes having a resource like that can make all the difference to kind of open the door to the conversation.
0: So what was one of the tips in the book, or even from your conversation with Michelle Mitchell, who's also one of our faves? She's incredible. Tell us about what she shared and the learnings that we can collect from it.
1: One of the things that she said was that frequent chats are better than one big conversation. So it's no longer the talk.
0: Yeah.
1: Now it's about more frequent conversations and really just building that open kind of door policy to talking about any questions that come up. And one of the things that with this resource, it's really helpful, but it's not kind of give it to the child and set and forget. It's about walking through it together, answering questions, and even kind of calling out if you feel a little bit awkward about it, saying, oh, this might feel a little bit weird to talk about, but it's really important.
0: Yeah, I've always tried with my kids to just be really normal with these kind of conversations.

0: Read that and we'll never talk about this again. What does she say about that kind of a strategy?
1: Oh, no. So she's very much like that. Look, it can't replace a parent conversation, but it is a really good support. So, you know, that's the sort of thing that can really empower a parent to feel more comfortable about kind of where to start and sort of how to move through the different kind of conversations. Michelle's conversation with me was just so beautiful, and she shared lots of examples about how she kind of moves through the different really important teachings that, you know, we start with, you know, around 8 to 12, and we just start, you know, introducing more information over time. But she really shares some beautiful ways to kind of like lead into different chats.
0: They're conversations that as parents we should be encouraging to be having with our kids. And if you're not there yet, well, you may well be very soon into the future. This is well worth talking about. Dr. Jodie Richardson from the Well Hello Anxiety podcast. Thanks for the chat. Loved it.
1: Thanks, Cam. See you next week.
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0: Still to come on The Daily, Tori Kelly talks about a song on her forthcoming album that comes out on Friday. You ever locked yourself out of the house with a newborn baby that needs to be fed? Yeah, that's kind of where one of these songs came from for Tori. We'll cover this off at the news desk. But first, we're going to welcome Catherine. Thanks for joining us on The Daily today, Catherine. What would you say is one of the things that you appreciate about having the station there to tune in for your life? How does it help you?
1: I would say that it encourages everyone as a family, whether you're a single mother, whether you're going through anxiety, whether you're having trouble bringing up your teenagers, whether it's marriage difficulties, you've got something, you have a program for that too. Just amazing what is done, that you'll be encouraged. If you listen, you'll be uplifted and you'll change, because God will be there and you'll know it.
0: That's amazing. And that is so beautifully said. God does show up in some of the strangest places, and hope being broadcast 24/7 and just hearing the right thing at the right time, whether it's that program, as you said, or that conversation, or maybe it's even a song, whatever it is, it's all possible because of your financial support. 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And this is a really important time of year, the month of June, heading into the end of financial year. So over the next couple of weeks, please just consider how generous you could be, because the station means something to you. 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All right, next, we're going to log into the Daily Randomizer. We're celebrating something on the 10th of June, and we're going to see if we can link a song in with it next on The Daily.
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0: Still to come on The Daily, Tori Kelly reveals one of the songs on her forthcoming new album was written on a day in the midst of some chaos. She locked the family out of the house, had to call the locksmith, hungry baby. It was a disaster. I'll tell you a little bit more about it after we log into the randomizer.
1: Like right now, I'm going to mix things up a little bit.
0: All right, it's our computer here in the studio. Based on the search information we're about to enter into it, it's going to select the next song for us to listen to and enjoy on the show. And according to daysoftheyear.com, the 10th of June is Talk Slow Day. And I'm just going to slow down for a moment, not annoyingly, but we live in a world that everything and everyone is hustling and bustling, and it can be really hard to keep up sometimes. So this is a little bit of a kindness for the world, just to slow down just a notch. So what does it look like? Well, it benefits communication for the listener and for the speaker. And when someone speaks more slowly, it projects a sense of calm, and it allows everyone involved in the conversation to just relax a little bit. And words that are spoken slowly and softly often carry weight and power, and it allows the listener or the receiver to better understand and value each word more carefully. Maybe I'll try it out for the rest of the show. But for now, let's get my touch typing on. Let's work this in. Talk Slow Day. Let's see what the randomizer is going to dish up for us about this one. And I've already started talking quicker. Just slow it down, man. Slow it down. Alrighty. The randomizer has chosen, a song from Brandon Murphy. Haven't heard much from him recently.
2: Talk about it, deep intention, all around this for too long.
0: Yeah, great song. And right on the money for today. Brandon Murphy, this is Talk About It at The Daily.

0: How would you define identity?
1: What you are, like your values, the way you look, the way you act.
2: Identity is the person that you are inside.
3: It is a hard question because everyone has different things that they would react to that because we're all different.
0: Do you think that having a faith helps you know or find your identity?
3: For me, it helps me get through my life, and if I didn't have it, then I don't know, you know, how I would get through lots of things. So
4: when you really believe in it and you go to church for that first time, time stops. And they're reading stuff from the Bible. It's like, this is a purpose. It's almost like a reminder, like, God will be with you. And that's powerful.
0: I'm Emma from Messages of Hope. 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

0: Hey, you tuned into The Daily. It's Cam here as we wander over to the desk. Let's get you up to speed.
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0: All right, Tori Kelly is gearing up for the release of her brand new album, God Must Really Love Me. Maybe we should die. In a new post online, she's explained a little more about one of the new songs she's already released called Control. She said, I wrote this on a day where life was feeling chaotic. I was overwhelmed, trying to balance being a new mum while thinking too far ahead and trying to get a grasp on what my work life was going to look like in this new season. On top of that, I accidentally locked us out of the house that day, which was a whole ordeal that included a hungry baby and a locksmith. I went into the studio and just started singing out to God and immediately felt a weight lifted. It's times like this that make me so grateful to have a safe place in my art and, most importantly, in Jesus. Here's that song she was just describing. I'm sure you can relate to it.

0: called Control. God Must Really Love Me, the new album from Tori Kelly, is just 2 days away. It releases this Friday.
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0: still to come on The Daily. I'll tell you about the brand new video that Danny Gokey just released. If you haven't listened to his Sound of Heaven album, you might not have even heard this song before, because it was not officially released as one of the focus singles, like I Got You and Only for a Moment. The song's called God's Not. It's a cool track. So too is the video. We'll give you the details at the news desk. Plus, we'll have another look at your artist of the week, Ann Wilson. We'll hear Anne talking about the story behind this fan fave called Rain in the Rearview. She's our artist of the week because she dropped a brand new book yesterday called Rebel. This song appeared on the Rebel album. We'll cover that off. We'll get you thinking with our daily thought. It's all still to come. Don't go anywhere.
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4: I'm Mark Dransfield. Anthony Albanese says he's very worried by the latest strikes between the US and Iran. The US launched the attacks following the downing of a US Army helicopter over the Strait of Hormuz. The two pilots aboard the Apache aircraft were not injured in the incident. Iran has since launched drone attacks against American military bases in Kuwait, Bahrain and Jordan. Anthony Albanese says Australia wants to see a de-escalation.
5: We're very worried both about the human impact, of course, that comes with war, but also the economic impact that is having a massive effect on the global economy.
4: Accused Bondi Beach gunman Naveed Akram is facing an additional 19 offences as his case was mentioned briefly in court. The 24-year-old is now facing almost 80 charges, with the new offences including multiple counts of shoot at with intent to murder and discharging a firearm with intent to resist arrest. His lawyer says they had been expecting this development.
6: He was sort of aware of it on the last occasion, but a matter of this magnitude, it's not unusual for charges, additional charges to be laid.
4: Neil Danaher's family has paid tribute to their husband and father at his state funeral at the MCG. Alex Riddell reports.
7: A montage of family photos were played on the big screen here at the MCG before Neil's wife, Jan, and children took to the stage. Jan Danaher delivered an emotional speech paying tribute to her husband of 41 years, thanking Neil's carers who helped him through his 13-year battle against what he called the beast. While Neil's daughter, Lauren, said he was a lot of different things to a lot of different people, but to her and her siblings, he was just Dad. Lauren recalled how much his grandchildren meant to him, giving them that extra Fredo Frog when they asked and watching their backyard dance concerts. Lauren added her dad always said you can flourish or you can fold, and her dad flourished. Alex Riddell at the MCG.
4: Tasmania police have seized illicit drugs, including peptides and human growth hormones, during an operation on the state's east coast. Officers conducted a search of a private residence at Triabunna last Friday, also allegedly seizing a privately manufactured handgun capable of being operated. An 18-year-old man will appear in the Hobart Magistrates Court at a later date. The man who designed the HECS uni debt scheme says the size of a student's bill should be based on future earning capacity. Lee Harrison explains.
8: 5 years after a rehash of the higher education contribution scheme, the cost of a regular 3-year arts degree has more than doubled to $52,000. At the same time, teaching, mathematics and nursing degrees have dropped. Now, the man who designed the scheme in the 1980s has told the Financial Review it should return to being linked to the potential income students are expected to earn over their lifetime. ANU's Bruce Chapman says setting prices to influence student choice doesn't work. He says HECS should be reset in a way that puts the prices of the cheapest and costliest courses closer together but doesn't affect taxpayers. Lee Harrison, ANU's.
4: And police in Northern Ireland are calling for calm after homes and cars in Belfast were set alight during protests over a violent stabbing. A Sudanese national has been charged over the incident. This is Air News. The Blues will work to solve the issue of slow starts before heading to Melbourne for Origin 2. Over the past three games, the Maroons have outscored their opponents 66-12 in the first half. Coach Laurie Daly says it is an area of concern.
9: Individual errors was an issue, but yeah, we've got to get to the bottom of it while we're starting the way we did. But we won't be sort of harping on it. We'll address it and then move on.
4: AFL and the Western Bulldogs' pursuit of Zach Butters is continuing. The Port Adelaide free agent reportedly met with the Dogs during the Powers bye. Coach Luke Beveridge says he's been involved in conversations.
10: Then the senior coach has to be involved in that. You know, all 18 of us would say, yep, I'm involved in that. And I've said it before with Zach. Our club have declared we want Zach to come to our club. And I've said it before that I'm obviously involved in it.
4: Nick Kyrgios has made a return to the ATP Tour, winning in straight sets against Koran Tanmute at the Stuttgart Open. Kyrgios says it's been a tough road back to pro tennis.
11: It's quite emotional, to be honest. I've had a lot of surgeries and I'm just pleased with the way I played today. I'm pleased with the way I'm feeling, my body. I've been putting in a lot of work, so I'm just really happy to be back.
4: And Cricket Australia has been meeting with the Players' Union and state chief executives as it charges ahead with the privatisation of Big Bash sides. Australian Independent Radio News.
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12: Labor says it is prepared to support a censure motion when Parliament resumes next week after the Premier apologised over his handling of ministers' legal fees. Endangered more Janeskates have survived to adulthood in Macquarie Harbour on the state's west coast for the first time since monitoring began. And Tasmania Police say motorists should expect an increased police presence in the Epping Forest area of the Northern Midlands as officers search for a person of interest. For more of the latest and to be notified when news breaks in your area, download the free Pulse Tasmania app today.
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14: Showers across Lonnie for the rest of Wednesday, dropping to 3 overnight. Mostly sunny for tomorrow, Thursday with a high of 15, and shower or two for Friday with 17.
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15: Waiting for important news or a phone call that you need to take, it can feel frustrating, doesn't it, when nothing seems to be happening. In the Bible, in Psalm chapter 27 and verse 14, it reminds us to trust God in the waiting. It says, wait for the Lord, be strong, and take heart. So the reminder and the challenge is this. Instead of giving up or rushing ahead, we got to be patient, stay faithful, and take courage knowing that God is working even when we can't see it yet.
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23: Play the daily.
15: Ah yes, welcome to the daily. We're halfway through the week already. My name's Cam and we've got a couple of big hours still to come. Hope the week has treated you kindly so far. All right, at the news desk, Danny Gokey will tell you about the new music video that he just dropped for a song that strangely is 2 years old already, but he's just given us a new visual. It's pretty cool though. Tell you about this, Jamie McDonald a little bit later speaks about one of her real personal songs on her debut album called Proud of Me. She's revealed some stuff about this song that I don't think she's spoken about publicly before. We'll cover this off at the news desk real soon. Also, we've got another look at your artist of the week, Ann Wilson, celebrating her book that dropped yesterday called Rebel. And so we're going to hear her talking about a fan fave called Rain in the Rearview. Going to play this one for you shortly. But next, continuing to get you thinking through C.S. Lewis week, we're going to dive into his mind with our daily thought right after this.
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0: Are you tuned into The Daily? It's Cam here. Time to get you thinking. Let's unpack today's daily thought.
1: Something to think about.
2: Wow, I never thought of it like that.
0: All right, it's C.S. Lewis week. We're looking at some of his iconic quotes every single day to get you thinking. And this is a little quote from his book, The Four Loves. And it's on risk and love. He says, "To love it all is to be vulnerable. Love anything and your heart will be wrung and possibly broken." All right, Lewis has been pretty honest here. Love is beautiful, but it's never safe, is it? The moment that you deeply care about someone, you also open yourself up to pain. They may disappoint you, misunderstand you. They may drift away or even leave. Loving means allowing another person to matter enough that they can affect your heart. And look, because of that risk, many people attempted to protect themselves by staying guarded. They avoid that deep attachment. They keep emotions controlled. And you convince yourself that distance feels safer. But Lewis warns that while this may protect you from heartbreak, it also shuts down something essential. A locked heart may avoid pain, but it also loses warmth, tenderness, and connection. Real love requires courage. There ain't no doubt about that. It means choosing openness even when outcomes aren't guaranteed. It means being willing to care deeply without controlling what happens next. Lewis isn't saying that vulnerability is easy here. He's just saying it's worth it. The richest relationships, our friendships, our family, our faith, our love, always involves risk. The possibility of pain in this life doesn't make love weaker. It proves how meaningful it is. And a heart that loves may be wounded, but a heart that refuses to love becomes closed and hardened. And in this idea today, Lewis reminds us that vulnerability isn't weakness, but it's the price and privilege of genuine love. It's worth thinking about. That's our daily thought.
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0: Still to come on the daily, I'll tell you about the new music video that Danny Gokey just dropped for this track. It's an interesting timing on the release because the song's been out for a couple of years. He's only just dropped the video. Anyway, we'll cover that off at the news desk for you very soon. But Bron joins us on the daily. Welcome to you, Bron. Thanks for having a quick chat to us. Tell us why you appreciate the station, to be able to tune in and listen and have it a part of your day every day.
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0: 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All right, next, we are going to focus in one more time on your artist of the week, Ann Wilson. She dropped a new book yesterday, and so to celebrate the release, we're highlighting her music every single day. This one's become a bit of a fan fave called Rain in the Rearview. And talks about the story behind it, and we'll play it next of the day.
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5: Air News headlines. I'm Mark Dransfield. Making news today, accused Bondi Beach gunman Naveed Akram is facing an additional 19 offences as his case was mentioned briefly in court. The Australian Services Union is seeking up to a 35% pay rise for 300,000 community and disability workers with a claim filed in the Fair Work Commission. Neil Danaher's family says today's state funeral for the AFL icon at the MCG will not be the end of the high-profile fight against MND. Iran has launched drone attacks against American military bases in Kuwait, Bahrain and Jordan after the US struck out over the downing of an American Army helicopter. The man who designed the HECS UniDebt scheme says the size of a student's bill should be based on future earning capacity. And NASA has unveiled the four astronauts who'll lead a future moon landing in 2028. In air sport, Collingwood has elected to challenge a three-match suspension on key defender Billy Frampton over the tackle which left Melbourne forward Brodie Meyercheck with a broken neck. New South Wales Origin coach Laurie Daly has set a deadline for Mitchell Moses to prove his fitness as the Blues hit the training track ahead of Game 2. And Serena Williams has wound back the clock after being retired for 1,375 days, winning her first doubles match at Queen's since announcing her comeback. These stories and more today. This is Air News.
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0: Still to come on The Daily, I'll tell you about the brand new music video that Danny Gokey just dropped. Tell you more about this at the news desk in just a sec. For right now, let's turn our attention to your artist of the week, Ann Wilson. We're looking at her music every single day this week because yesterday she dropped a brand new book called Rebel. It's her third book overall throughout her career. Her second book, Hey Girl, just a couple of weeks ago, picked up the K-Love Fan Award for Book Impact. So she certainly knows how to pen and paper. But right now, we're going to get into one of her iconic songs called Rain in the Rearview. This has been a fan favorite for some time here and explains what she's talking about with it.
1: This is the story behind my song, Rain in the Rearview. This is a song about moving forward. Moving forward from grief, moving forward from heartbreak, from pain in our lives, taking God's hand and letting Him take the wheel. And I'm learning that there is always a reason to wake up and face another day. And someday, when the rain from that storm I face is in my rear view, I'll look back and smile because I'm stronger for it and because I know who got me through it.

0: picture for a moment the person on this planet who irritates you the most. You can see their face, right? So when you woke up this morning, what plan did you hatch to bless that person? None? Eh, I thought so. It's rarely the first thing on our minds. Hi, I'm Bernie Diamond from Christianity Works. What we tend to do is we give or withhold our blessing based on what we think of a person, how they look, how they behave, whether they please us or not, hey, even the way they smell sometimes. So what we're really saying through the way we dish out or withhold our blessing is that what's most important to us is me, how I feel. As I look in the mirror, I'm so glad. I mean, I'm really glad that that's not how God deals with me. In fact, while I was still his most irritating enemy, before I showed any inclination whatsoever toward loving him and honoring him, he'd already made sure that Jesus died for me. Just as well.
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0: It's been out for a couple of days now, but Danny Gokey has just released the music video for a song called God's Not.

0: The new video sees Danny taken to the beach on a little bit of a rainy day to remind you that God's not done with your story. Now, whilst the video is new, the song actually isn't, but you might not have heard it before. It's been around for a couple of years now. It appeared on his album Sound of Heaven, which he toured here last year. Also gave us the songs on this project, I Got You, and Only for a Moment.
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0: still to come on the daily as we nudge our way through this halfway point in the week. Jamie McDonald.
1: Ain't no way that he's gonna let me down.
0: Jamie's gonna talk about a song off her debut album called Proud of Me that she hasn't actually spoken about much before. But it's super close to home and one of the most personal songs on the album. First time I heard this track, actually, it gave me chills, absolute goosebumps. It's a beautiful song. As well as that, we're going to be joined by Dr. Jodie Richardson from the Well Hello Anxiety podcast. She's going to phone into the show to talk to us about, as parents, dealing with those curly questions that the kids can want to ask from time to time. Sometimes they're grown-up questions and it can cause anxiety within you, knowing that, well, at some point I'm going to have to talk about this with the kids and you just don't know how. Well, we're going to tell you and give you some great advice next hour at The Daily.
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6: Hello, I'm Peter Carey. Brisbane Lions coach Chris Fagan has delivered a heartfelt speech at the state funeral for AFL icon Neil Danaher. The pair had been close friends for 30 years, stemming from their decade working together at the Melbourne Football Club. Fagan says Danaher has always been an inspiration.
7: There's a saying that I feel strongly about, and this saying is, people don't always remember what you say, but they do remember how you make them feel. Neil made me feel valued. He gave me confidence. He believed in me. He helped me sort of overcome, I suppose, my imposter syndrome.
6: The federal government could be liable for millions of dollars in compensation following the loss of another High Court case. The action was taken on behalf of an Austrian man who'd been held in indefinite detention until 2023. Lawyers say the verdict opens the door for at least 300 other people to apply for compensation for being held indefinitely. The government says it's considering the judgment and its implications. A Port Melbourne father says he was horrified when he spotted a male armed with a machete on his security camera this morning trying to get into his house while his child slept inside. David says the offender left after realising the front door was locked. It's the second time his house has been targeted. He says he's warned his neighbours.
8: In our area, we're always wary. We're near the Stoke Street Housing Commission there. Crime everywhere. You'll see people walk down the street just checking car doors are unlocked in broad daylight. We know all the neighbours and we all look out for each other and look after each other.
6: Hundreds of millions of dollars will be spent to free up 1,300 hospital beds in New South Wales. Jefferson Shaw reports.
9: The state government says it's now clear they'll have to do the Commonwealth's heavy lifting to bring down the number of patients waiting in bed block. It's increased from around 900 patients stranded in hospital beds to almost 1,300 in a year, with most waiting for aged care funding. Health Minister Ryan Park has announced a strategy that includes expanding aged care outreach services and strengthening hospital-in-the-home services. But he says it'll be an unbelievable cost that should have been paid by the federal government.
10: Probably putting hundreds of millions of dollars onto this.
9: Jefferson Shaw, State Parliament, Sydney.
6: A man has been charged following an alleged sexual assault in Brisbane City. Miranda Workman has the details.
11: Police allege between 3 and 4:50 in the morning on May 2nd, a 49-year-old man sexually assaulted a 16-year-old girl near Central Station in the vicinity of Turbo Street and Wickham Terrace. The matter was reported to officers that day, and an extensive investigation led police to arrest the man on June 5. He's been charged with one count each of rape and sexual assault and will face court next week. As part of the ongoing investigation, police are now urging witnesses who were in the area between 2:20 and 5 o'clock to come forward. There are two people specifically who were seen on CCTV who are not believed to be involved but could assist police with their investigation. Miranda Workman, Brisbane.
6: This is Air News. Omole Olakau'atu is keeping his head held high in Blues camp after being dropped from the playing 19 for Origin 2 next week. The back rower will be 20th man, losing his place in the back row to Newcastle's Dylan Lucas. Halfback Nathan Cleary says Olakau'atu hasn't been kicking stones.
2: It's tough for someone like Kamole, and he's been in such amazing form the whole year, but his reaction to it has been unbelievable, and I think that speaks a lot about him as a man.
6: The Broncos will honour former Bronco Jai Arrow in tomorrow night's game against the Rabbitohs. Brisbane will wear Arrow's name and club number, and Broncos head coach Michael Maguire says it is really important to be honouring him.
12: Great man, obviously going through a tough period. Number 222 for the Broncos. You know, he's been a part of our club, and obviously he's been a part of everything in rugby league. So it's nice to see everyone getting behind something that one of our own is sort of going through.
6: Rabbitohs coach Wayne Bennett has unveiled a new white jersey the team will wear in tribute to Jai Arrow in tomorrow night's clash with the Broncos, and have also listed him as 23rd man. Serena Williams has wound back the clock, winning her first doubles match at Queen's since returning to tennis, and the Carolina Hurricanes have squared the NHL's Stanley Cup Final Series with the Vegas Golden Knights at 2-2, the Hurricanes winning Game 4, 5-3 in Las Vegas. Australian Independent Radio News.
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13: Tasmanian tradies can now work closer to low-voltage power lines after the state government scrapped the 1 metre clearance rule. Labor says it is prepared to support a censure motion when Parliament resumes next week after the Premier apologised over his handling of ministers' legal fees, and the AFL has reaffirmed Tasmania's entry into the competition in 2028 with footy classified host Eddie Maguire saying the league told clubs the deal is the deal. For more of the latest and to be notified when news breaks in your area, download the free Pulse Tasmania app today.
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14: Showers across Lonnie for the rest of Wednesday, dropping to 3 overnight. Mostly sunny for tomorrow, Thursday with a high of 15, and shower or two for Friday with 17.
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15: Waiting for important news or a phone call that you need to take, it can feel frustrating, doesn't it, when nothing seems to be happening. In the Bible, in Psalm chapter 27 and verse 14, it reminds us to trust God in the waiting. It says, "Wait for the Lord, be strong, and take heart." So the reminder and the challenge is this. Instead of giving up or rushing ahead, we got to be patient, stay faithful, and take courage, knowing that God is working even when we can't see it yet.
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15: Yeah, welcome to the show. Happy Wednesday. You know how encouraging it can be when you just hear the right song at the right time? It can be a really powerful moment, especially when it's unexpectedly. You just happen to be listening to the radio. We've got Amanda lined up to join us real soon. She's going to share a little bit of her story and the importance that the station has played for her. Also, from the band's perspective, a band called Rush of Fools, they had the number one song on the Billboard chart this week 19 years ago. They talked about a story that they got told about one of their songs, this particular song that hit number one, that a particular couple had separated due to some unfortunate circumstances. They both heard the song separately, and it helped them to reconcile and restore that relationship. Crazy story. As well as that, Jamie McDonald, we're going to hear her talking a little bit more about one of the songs on her debut album that she hasn't spoken about until now. It's pretty personal, it's pretty deep, it's pretty raw. First time I heard this song too, it gave me goosebumps. But next, dealing with those curly questions that the kids can ask you. Sometimes it involves a level of maturity beyond their years, and they may not understand the answer to this. Those kind of questions that as a parent, they can make you feel a little anxious inside about knowing that, well, one day we're going to have to talk about this. And so how do we deal with that? Dr. Jodie Richardson from the Well Hello Anxiety podcast has got some great insight next at The Daily.
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0: 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Brand new episode just landed today. Hello, Jodes. 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
1: Hi, Cam. Great to be back.
0: Now, Jodes, as a parent, there are a number of little curly questions that our young people, our kids, and even our teenage children that can throw us sometimes as we work our way through life. They're conversations we need to have, but they can still bring a level of stress and anxiety into our lives, knowing that, oh, we're going to have to talk about this at some point.
1: Yes, they really can. And yeah, so that's why we're so thankful to Michelle Mitchell, because she's written a book, Where Do Babies Come From? And she approaches this in a way that is so incredibly supportive to parents, and it makes it feel much more manageable. If you feel a bit embarrassed or a bit awkward or just not quite sure where to start, sometimes having a resource like that can make all the difference to kind of open the door to the conversation.
0: So what was one of the tips in the book, or even from your conversation with Michelle Mitchell, who's also one of our faves? She's incredible. Tell us about what she shared and the learnings that we can collect from it.
1: One of the things that she said was that frequent chats are better than one big conversation. So it's no longer the talk.
0: Yeah.
1: Now it's about more frequent conversations and really just building that open kind of door policy to talking about any questions that come up. And one of the things that with this resource, it's really helpful, but it's not kind of give it to the child and set and forget. It's about walking through it together, answering questions, and even kind of calling out if you feel a little bit awkward about it, saying, oh, this might feel a little bit weird to talk about, but it's really important.
0: Yeah, I've always tried with my kids to just be really normal with these kind of conversations, rather than trying to, you know, inflate their sense of, okay, now this is a really important conversation, but just going, these are human things that we're going to talk about.
1: Yeah, that's perfect. I think if we build it up, then it becomes like a bigger thing than it has to be. It's a really normal part of life, and they're really important kind of chats to have. And so, yeah, if you can sort of find a way to, you know, get a little bit more comfortable about it before kind of even opening the door, that's a really good thing as well.
0: I'm really curious, because one of the methods that may have been in previous generations was to just go, here's a book, read that, and we'll never talk about this again. What does she say about that kind of a strategy?
1: Oh, no. So she's very much like that. Look, it can't replace a parent conversation, but it is a really good support. So, you know, that's the sort of thing that can really empower a parent to feel more comfortable about kind of where to start and sort of how to move through the different kind of conversations. Michelle's conversation with me was just so beautiful, and she shared lots of examples about how she kind of moves through the different really important teachings that, you know, we start with, you know, around 8 to 12, and we just start, you know, introducing more information over time. But she really shares some beautiful ways to kind of like lead into different chats.
0: They're conversations that as parents we should be encouraging to be having with our kids. And if you're not there yet, well, you may well be very soon into the future. This is well worth talking about. Dr. Jodie Richardson from the Well Hello Anxiety podcast. Thanks for the chat. Loved it.
1: Thanks, Cam. See you next week.
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0: Still to come on the daily, we're going to head to the news desk. Jamie McDonald talks about one of the super personal songs on her album called Proud of Me, and I don't think she's actually spoken about this publicly until now. First time I heard this song gave me absolute goosebumps. It's a beautiful song. But first, Amanda, welcome to The Daily. Thanks for taking just a quick moment to have a chat to us on the show today, because your financial support has helped to keep the station on the air broadcasting. I'll explain a little bit more about that in a moment. But tell me what the station means to you.
1: I love the faith and the positive messages. And I have a daughter who is 8. And in my heart, I believe that the messages that she's getting in the songs will like sit in her soul and carry her through as she gets older and experiences all of life.
0: Yeah, it's a lot. There's no doubt about that. And as a parent, I've got 3 kids myself, and I echo what you've shared 100%. But thank you so much for your support. I couldn't do it without you. And heading into the end of financial year, the month of June is super critical because the station is listener funded, which means that it relies on your generosity and your donations to stay on the air. So thank you for just considering, because the station means something to you, what part you can play. All right, next, we're going to hit rewind. We're going to revisit a song that topped the Billboard chart this week, 19 years ago, in 2007. You might have forgotten about this little gem. I had. Next at The Daily, we'll dig it out.
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4: Air News headlines. I'm Mark Dransfield. Making news today, accused Bondi Beach gunman Naveed Akram is facing an additional 19 offences as his case was mentioned briefly in court. The Australian Services Union is seeking up to a 35% pay rise for 300,000 community and disability workers, with a claim filed in the Fair Work Commission. Neil Danaher's family says today's state funeral for the AFL icon at the MCG will not be the end of the high-profile fight against MND. Iran has launched drone attacks against American military bases in Kuwait, Bahrain, and Jordan after the US struck out over the downing of an American Army helicopter. The man who designed the HECS UniDebt scheme says the size of a student's bill should be based on future earning capacity. And NASA has unveiled the 4 astronauts who'll lead a future moon landing in 2028. In air sport, Collingwood has elected to challenge a 3-match suspension on key defender Billy Frampton over the tackle which left Melbourne forward Brody Meyercheck with a broken neck. New South Wales Origin coach Laurie Daly has set a deadline for Mitchell Moses to prove his fitness as the Blues hit the training track ahead of Game 2. And Serena Williams has wound back the clock after being retired for 1,375 days, winning her first doubles match at Queen's since announcing her comeback. These stories and more today. This is Air News.
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0: Next on The Daily, Jamie McDonald talks about a vulnerable song on her debut album called Proud of Me. If you haven't heard this yet, goosebumps guaranteed. But more on that after we have a little wander down memory lane.
1: Are you telling me you built a time machine?
0: All right, we're journeying back 19 years, and on the 10th of June in 2007, this song from Rush of Fools, you've probably forgotten about these guys, topped the Billboard charts. It was a song called Undo. And a moment ago, we were just hearing stories, especially in the lead up to the end of financial year with this appeal and your support to keep the station on the air. It's actually stories that are just like this that continue to just blow me away. This is one of the boys from Rush of Fools talking about the impact that this song had in one couple's life. Turn me around, pick me
2: up, undo what I become. Hey, this is Kevin. I'm from the worship band Rush of Fools. Back long ago when the internet was ran by hamsters on a wheel, we had this website called MySpace. We would get messages from folks that had heard our songs on the radio. And I'll never forget the story of Michael. Michael was a pastor's son. I think he was one of four children, grew up in a family in Southern California. Michael got married, had a couple of kids, I believe, and just in a moment of weakness, left his wife, left his family, abandoned them. And there was a time where we had a song called Undo released to the radio. We got to hear Michael's story of how an acquaintance of his had texted him the lyrics to our song Undo. And in that moment, somehow the power of the Holy Spirit and the power of the gospel just wrecked Michael's heart. He went to seek restoration with his wife. He walks into his house that he had left for months on end. And he sees his wife and gets into the office where their computer is. And his wife had shared with him she'd been encouraged by this song by a band called Rush of Fools. The song was called Undo. And we got to meet this couple in their restoration process. And as a husband and as a dad, just to know that one tiny little 3-minute mini sermon that we wrote about our own weakness and struggle as sinners, God used in the life of another sinner. So the impact of Christian music just continues to blow us away to this day.
0: That's Kevin from Rush of Fools. Their song Undo topped the Billboard chart this week in 2007. It's playing right now as your daily flashback. I

0: Hey, tune into The Daily. We're almost done, but a little bit of news to cover off before we do. Let's get over to the news desk.
1: I like to get the daily news.
0: All right, Jamie McDonald's profile is continuing to rise. It's been nearly 6 months now since the release of her self-titled debut album, and in a new post online, she's described one of the powerful moments on the album, and that being the story behind the song called Proud of Me. This is what she had to say.
2: Sometimes you write a song that you know is for you, and you're not sure how everyone else is going to connect, but it's been so cool to see. My most personal song is the one, like, my band is like, this is our favorite song, too. Mm. And it's a slow ballad, and it's really kind of a tearjerker in a way. It's basically about growing up without a dad. It was just like, it was always a question mark. Am I enough? Am I good enough? Is anyone proud of me? You know? And so it was my reminder, God's proud of me. And just like a father is proud of his child, he's proud of me. It's something that I still have to remind myself a lot. And so I wanted a song that could be my daily reminder. And each time I sing it, I feel like a little bit more settles in. No, I'm actually enough. And it's not so much about what I do, but I'm just accepted for who I am.
0: Yeah, it's Jamie McDonald. When I first heard the demo of this song, it just gave me goosebumps. If you haven't heard this yet, well, enjoy. You

0: One of the standout moments on the album from Jamie McDonald. The song's called Proud of Me.
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0: And that wraps up the Daily. Tomorrow, we're going to look again at your Artist of the Weekend, Wilson. When the storm rolls in and the sky won't quit crying. We're highlighting her music every single day because this week she's just released a brand new book, her third, in fact. It's called Rebel. Kind of bases a lot of the idea from her album of the same name that she released a couple of years ago. She's going to talk on the show tomorrow about some of the thematic ideas that she addresses in the book. As well as that, we're going to hear from Brett and Kate Ryan, Focus on the Family Australia. They're going to be with us on the show to be able to give us some more great advice. Hope you can join us tomorrow on The Daily.
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5: Hello, I'm Peter Carey. Victorian firefighters are being praised for stopping a massive blaze from spreading after flames ripped through a Campbell Field factory. The blaze sparked explosions, needing about 70 firefighters to control it. Assistant Chief Fire Officer Andrew Thorne says the cause is still unclear.
6: Fast work from our firefighters have prevented the fire spreading into adjoining properties. The firefight was hampered by a lot of chemicals in the building. It's a chemical waste facility, so we have a lot of different chemicals in there, and there was a lot of chemicals reacting during the course of the firefight.
5: The parents of a teenager killed in a jet ski crash in Sydney South are urging lawmakers to raise the minimum age for piloting the watercraft. A 15-year-old has now been charged over the crash on the Georges River at Sylvania last year. The minimum age for a personal watercraft licence in New South Wales is 12. But Mitchell Irvine's parents, Neil and Andrea, say now is an opportunity for change.
7: The two boys were 14 and 15 at that time. Now, they would never have had the opportunity had the age limit of been 16.
8: They didn't have a licence, yeah.
7: Yeah, because you wouldn't have had a licence. Is that the only reason? No. I mean, kids be kids and they do other things, but at least do what we can do that makes sense.
5: A man and his 15-year-old daughter have had a gun pointed at them in Sydney's West, while police are investigating as a possible assassination attempt. A man in black approached the ute they were sitting in during the afternoon pickup at a school at Fairfield West. Detectives believe it is gang-related and the weapon may have jammed as the gunman tried to shoot. Shoppers are being reminded to be wary of sales tricks and traps as we near the end of the financial year. Consumer advocates say retailers use common tactics during sale periods to put pressure on customers, including claims a product is about to sell out or that the sale is ending soon. Mark Serrells from Choice says this fake urgency is just one of many tricks to get customers to spend more than they planned.
9: With all these sales, you always get people saying, oh, one time only sale, the cheapest it's ever been, all that sort of drivel. There's always going to be a sale around the corner. Items are discounted all the time.
5: New research has found e-bikes and e-scooters could be the missing link in getting more people to use public transport. Mark Dransfield reports.
10: A University of Queensland study found many people rely on cars to get around because their nearest train station or bus stop was considered too far to walk. Study lead Dr. Richard Bunning says creating more e-scooter and bike lanes would bridge the gap to public transport hubs.
11: What we found is that if you lean into shared micromobility and you invest into it, integrate it, it will work and it will help people get to the train station. It will help people get to public transport.
5: A person has died after contracting a mosquito-borne illness in WA's north. The Department of Health says the person was likely bitten by a mosquito, infected with Murray Valley encephalitis while travelling in the West Kimberley region. And finally, to the Australian share market. The All Ords has closed up 32 points to 88.57 and one Australian dollar, buying 70.59 US cents. This is Air News. Omole Olukuatu is keeping his head held high in Blues camp after being dropped from the playing 19 for Origin 2 next week. The back rower will be 20th man, losing his place in the back row to Newcastle's Dylan Lucas. Halfback Nathan Cleary says Olukuatu hasn't been kicking stones.
8: It's tough for someone like Omole, and he's been in such amazing form the whole year, but his reaction to it has been unbelievable, and I think that speaks a lot about him as a man.
5: The Broncos will honour former Bronco Jai Arrow in tomorrow night's game against the Rabbitohs. Brisbane will wear Arrow's name and club number, and Broncos head coach Michael Maguire says it is really important to be honouring him.
12: Great man, obviously going through a tough period. Number 222 for the Broncos. You know, he's been a part of our club, and obviously he's been a part of everything in rugby league. So it's nice to see everyone getting behind something that one of our own sort of going through.
5: Rabbitohs coach Wayne Bennett has unveiled a new white jersey the team will wear in tribute to Jai Arrow in tomorrow night's clash with the Broncos, and have also listed him as 23rd man. Serena Williams has wound back the clock, winning her first doubles match at Queen's since returning to tennis, and the Carolina Hurricanes have squared the NHL's Stanley Cup Final Series with the Vegas Golden Knights at 2-2, the Hurricanes winning Game 4, 5-3 in Las Vegas. Australian Independent Radio News.
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15: Tasmanian tradies can now work closer to low-voltage power lines after the state government scrapped the 1 metre clearance rule. The state and federal government have announced a $105 million support package for Nystar. And a coroner has found an East Coast man died in a house fire likely caused by an unattended candle or kerosene lamp. For more of the latest and to be notified when news breaks in your area, download the free Pulse Tasmania app today.
13: Pulse Tasmania. 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
16: Showers across Lonnie for the rest of Wednesday, dropping to 3 overnight. Mostly sunny for tomorrow. Thursday with a high of 15, and shower or two for Friday with 17.
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17: 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Worn out? 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Watch how I do it. 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Matthew chapter 11, verses 28 through to 30.
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0: G'day, I'm DJ Payne, and one of my sons was trying to tell me radio jokes the other day. I don't know where he found them, in some crusty old book. Maybe my mother or grandmother had it lying around. And he came up to me and said, Dad, I've got a joke for you. Why did the man eat a radio? Oh, and I was like, oh boy, here we go. This is an old one. I don't know, son. Why did the man eat a radio? And he started laughing. He said, Dad, because he wanted some tasty music. Oh boy, groan, audible groan from Dad right there. But actually, when you hear our music, this is what we hear from you all the time. Our music makes a difference. So many times people tell us God uses a song at just the right time. And that's our mission, because here we are on air on purpose. We know that our Christian faith isn't just for Sunday mornings. It's for every day, 24/7. And we're here to fill every day, the good days, the bad days, the ordinary days, with worship, with truth, and I hope genuine encouragement to your soul. As you know, we're in our appeal right now, and I've been given a mini target here, all right? Now, listen, this might be an ask, but I know that we have the capacity to do this. I'm after three big gifts of $500 each in the next hour. I know that might sound like a lot to some of you. You're thinking, DJ, I don't have a spare $500. But I believe that there are three people out there who can afford that right now. 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So three big gifts of $500. 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

G'day, I'm DJ Payne, and you're listening to your favourite local community radio station. Well, at least I hope it's your favourite. You know what? I flip around the dial. I work in radio, so I'm always listening to different stations. And I tell you what, it is so noisy out there. We have such a cynical media landscape in Australia. So we consider it an absolute privilege to be on air on purpose. And we do this because this is what you tell us you

0: want. We want to build a world that builds people up into Jesus, not tear each other down. We want our conversations to be marked by grace, not outrage that you see in the news all the time. Everything about the news, everything about the radio on the news right now is all about, you know, outrage and shock and this and that. Man, that's not what we want. We think about what the Bible tells us in 1 Thessalonians chapter 5. Paul writes to us and he says, encourage each other and build each other up. That's the blueprint that we have for our broadcast, for this station. We get to hear from listeners all the time. Like we heard from Glynis. She got into contact with us and it was a beautiful letter. 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Wow. 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
1: G'day, it's DJ Payne here, and I love reading notes from listeners just like you. We got a lovely note here the other day from Betty, who is, I love this, long-time listener. I thought she was going to say, long-time listener, first-time caller. No, she said long-time listener, and I love the station. I love what you do, and that's putting it mildly. That's the kind of heart we love to see in our community, people like Betty. Being on air on purpose. You'll hear about us talk about that a lot over the next couple of weeks. It's a shared mission. And when I see people giving with that kind of joyful enthusiasm, like Betty, it reminds me of 2 Corinthians chapter 9. For God loves a person who gives cheerfully. That's what the Apostle Paul wrote to us. We're trying to keep that cheer going across our programming, especially during this appeal. So I've been given a mini target for the next hour. 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

0: Here on Sunburnt Souls, we explore life, faith, and our mental well-being. 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
1: 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I feel personally attacked, and it's not always the case. I feel lonely even when I'm surrounded by people on the same team. It's a weird existence, but when you read the Bible, it seems to me like God likes using weird people. If you're like me and you're not really typical, don't write yourself off from being used by God. You're probably way more concerned with your mental ill health than He is, and He's just looking for somebody to bring His love and His kingdom to a society that is lost and broken and looking for restoration. Never disqualify yourself when God has not disqualified you.
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0: Hey, I'm DJ Payne, and you're listening to your local Christian community station. I love saying that. Local Christian community. That's a big part of our mission, to be on air and on purpose, which means we're not just here to talk about ourselves. We're not just here to yip yap and fill the airwaves. We want to reach the person who may never walk into your church building. But you know what? They're going to flip around the station in their car. They're going to be in their ute. They're going to be going to school, out on the farm, in the car, wherever they are. They're going to flip around on the dial. And that's why we value the teaching programs that we share. We want people to encounter the truth in the Aussie language that they can actually understand. Justina emailed us and told us, "I like it that you are also looking for the people that are lost and don't know Jesus. And I want to support the next person who tunes in and finds faith." Justina, that is a beautiful, beautiful sentiment. That is what the Great Commission does. It's all about action. 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
6: The Hobart City Council is planning to ban new whole home short stay accommodation in residential zones, making it one of the first councils in Australia to take the dramatic step. Tasmanian tradies can now work closer to low voltage power lines after the state government scrapped the 1 metre clearance rule. And Tasmania Devils defender Brad Cox-Goodyear has been ruled out for up to 6 weeks with a grade 2 AC joint sprain. 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
8: Showers across Lonnie for the rest of Wednesday, dropping to 3 overnight. Mostly sunny for tomorrow, Thursday with a high of 15, and shower or two for Friday with 17.
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65. Yes, thank you so much for joining the movement this week. We've got a great show for you. In fact, you just heard Glorify Music, A Child of God, and coming in now, it's Jacob Stanifer and Revived, Only the Beginning. Let's go.

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0: Stoke.
1: Yo, you know what I'm stoked about this week, Tim? I'm stoked because this week we were able to do an acoustic setting worship night just here in the basement of our church together with other church communities coming together to worship, to remember our friend, but mostly, yeah, to worship Jesus and just to glorify him. The setting was sort of lamps and worship in a round, or at least in a half circle, but it was awesome. Always fun to come together with friends and worship Jesus because he deserves all of our worship. And so, yo, that's what I'm stoked about.
2: Very nice. You know what I'm stoked about this week, John? Well, I actually got to visit an Orthodox church. Now, John knows, and maybe some of you know, I've been just researching the Orthodox church and the history and the ancient faith, and it's just been really interesting. So at the church, I was able to see the beautiful icons, be a part of the liturgy, and of course, watch them take part of the Eucharist or the Holy Communion. So it's really cool just learning that piece of it. So visiting an Orthodox church, I'm stoked.
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1: 1 John 5, verse 13 and 14. 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This is the confidence we have in approaching God, that if we ask anything according to His will, He hears us. That's your word over wax.

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6: Are you equipped to protect your child from stress? I'm Mark Merrill with today's Family Minute. A recent study from the University of Florida revealed that major childhood stresses like divorce, exposure to substance abuse, and economic hardship have an almost immediate negative impact on a child's health. So, what can you do? First, protect your child from the stress of divorce. Sometimes divorce is beyond the control of a spouse. However, there are times when couples all too quickly buy into the myth that we fight a lot, so the children will be better off if we just split up. Arguing isn't ideal, but divorce can be worse. Second, protect your child from the impact of substance abuse. You can hide that abuse from some, but not from your kids. So get help before it hurts. Remember, your family first.
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0: Yes, Johnny Virgil bringing it. That's My Hope. So good.
1: 316.
0: Yo, guys, we always want to share with you the best news ever, and that is John 3:16. For God so loved the world that he gave his one and only Son, that whosoever believes in him will not perish, but have everlasting life. Jesus loves you. He's the Son of God who came to this earth. He had no sin, but he was put on the cross for our sins, those things that take us away from God, those things that we've done that offend God. We've all sinned and fallen short of the glory of God, but there is forgiveness through Christ alone. He rose again 3 days after his crucifixion and after he died, and he is alive. And so he'll hear you if you call out to him. So would you call out to him today? You could just tell him, Jesus, I need you. Jesus, I ask you into my life. Jesus, I believe you died on the cross for me. Please forgive me. And I believe you rose again and you can hear me. Help me to follow you. I invite you to be the king of my life, to be my Lord. In Jesus' name we pray. Amen. Guys, if you said that prayer and meant it in your heart, they're having a party in heaven for you. It's the best decision you can make, because the best decision you can ever make is a decision to follow Jesus. As always, we're here for you. If you have questions, email us at info@transformedm.com. Jump into reading God's word, the Bible, and jump into a community of believers at a gospel preaching church. Yo, this relationship starts now and lasts forever.
1: 316.

0: 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And before that, you heard Transform Forever. 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Thank you so much for sharing the movement with your friends. We'll see you next time. Peace.
1: Peace out. 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
7: The Hobart City Council is planning to ban new whole home short stay accommodation in residential zones, making it one of the first councils in Australia to take the dramatic step. Tasmanian tradies can now work closer to low voltage power lines after the state government scrapped the 1 metre clearance rule. And Tasmania Devils defender Brad Cox-Goodyear has been ruled out for up to 6 weeks with a grade 2 AC joint sprain. 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
12: Showers across Lonnie for the rest of Wednesday, dropping to 3 overnight. Mostly sunny for tomorrow, Thursday with a high of 15, and shower or two for Friday with 17.
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0: 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Now, John Allen, you are a California guy, is that correct?
1: Yes, sir.
0: All right. Now, I've been reading up on California, some fun facts, and you and I talked a little bit before the show started. You're a Dodgers fan, and so congratulations on just picking a great time to be a Dodgers fan in
1: Thank
0: your
1: you, God.
0: life. But I learned some other things about California. And so the internet, did you know the internet was started in Los Angeles? Did you know this?
1: No.
0: It was some guy, it was four universities, they were connected. Professor at UCLA, he was sending something to somebody at Stanford, and he was supposed to send the word login, L-O-G-I-N, but it crashed halfway through, and he just sent low, L-O. So that might should have been a sign for us with the old internet at that point. But yeah, so internet, you guys gave us internet there from California.
1: Man, I didn't know that.
0: I didn't either. I learned that today, to be honest with you. All right, I do need to know if you're familiar with this. Watermelon snow. Are you familiar with watermelon snow?
1: No, tell me.
0: Okay. It's a California thing. There's some kind of algae somewhere. I can't even speak educatedly on it. Some kind of algae which will make the snow look pink in certain places in California. So I was hoping you'd be like, yeah, man, I've had snowball fights and with watermelon snow a bunch of times.
1: Dude, we have a lot of snow in our mountains, but I rarely go up there. I'm
0: Yeah.
1: more of a beach cat.
0: Yeah. Okay. That's fair. All right. Well, let's keep that. Let's keep not much beach, but Beverly Hills. I did not know this. Beverly Hills started as a lima bean ranch. Did you know that? Dude, I was blown away. I was like, what in the world? Then some oil guy got involved, and next thing you know, it's the Beverly Hills we know. So you're almost close to living on a lima bean farm.
1: Well, that would be exciting.
0: It'd be different. It'd be different. And two more quickly. You guys are known as the Golden State, but you used to be known as the Grizzly Bear State. Did you know that?
1: Yes.
0: Okay. Except you guys killed all the grizzlies. Y'all started killing, they were killing them all.
1: What happened to humanity, man? We're just hurting people and killing bears.
0: The bears are just trying to hang out, you know, in Cali. They're trying to be on the beach. They're just trying to get some sun, just like you guys. You're like, no, I gotta get them.
1: I didn't know we were killing the bears. I didn't know that's why
0: Yeah.
1: we changed.
0: Yeah, they kept hunting them. The bears were like, we're out of here. We're not staying. You guys are shooting us now. We're getting out of here. And last but not least, endearingly, the fortune cookie was invented in California. So,
1: Oh, man, I did not know most of these facts.
0: this show is both fun and educational. So that's how we tab this. Now, the funny thing about the fortune cookie is both Los Angeles and San Francisco take credit. So there's a dispute between the two on who did
1: That's another humanity struggle. We're all taking credit for things.
0: it.
1: We need more humility. Stop killing the bears and increase your humility. It's okay to give other people credit.
0: Yeah. What if it was they were both giving each other credit? LA's like, no, San Francisco, you take it.
1: You
0: No, you
1: take
0: LA. But that ain't
1: everyone
0: where we are.
1: wants some glory, man.
0: That's right. That's right.

0: Again, we're here with John Allen from Behind the Tunes from the Visible Music College Studios. Learn all about him at johnallenmusic.com. Shifting gears just a little bit here. John Allen, do you remember the first album you bought with your own money?
1: I don't. I remember it was probably A Rush of Blood to the Head.
0: Great record.
1: That's like my guess.
0: Yeah. It's a great record. All right, with that in mind, and you mentioned Coldplay, you mentioned Radiohead. Who were your influences musically growing up?
1: Coldplay, Radiohead, Bon Iver, a lot of 80s music. My parents always had like Styx playing, Whitney Houston, Duran Duran, Novo Amor. Yeah, man.
0: On and on. So we go, listen, you just jumped from Coldplay, Whitney Houston, right? With that in mind, completely unfair question to you. If you could open up for anybody dead or alive, and don't overthink it, you just get to be present in the day. Anybody dead or alive, who would it be?
1: Brother, I'm so sorry. You broke up. Could you ask that question
0: Yep,
1: again?
0: for sure. Completely unfair question. If you could open up for anybody dead or alive, and just think you get to experience the day, who would it be?
1: The National.
0: Yeah.
1: Yeah, they're like my favorite band right now. I've been on a National kick the last 2 years, but yeah, I would say The National.
0: We'll send some emails. We'll fire some emails off, see what we can do. Again, here with John Allen on Behind the Tunes from the Visible Music College Studios. Learn all about him at John Allen Music. John Allen, do you remember the first song you ever wrote?
1: Man, yeah, I remember just kind of writing stuff in high school, nothing like specific, but I think the first like true worship song I wrote was probably somewhere between freshman year and senior year.
0: So you're writing then, you're getting it out, you're doing the thing. How's your songwriting process changed? What's it like today that maybe it didn't used to be like?
1: I write a lot more today. And I mean, when you're young, you don't really know what you're doing. You just love it. It's kind of like playing baseball with your dad. But then you start to like play baseball with a team
0: Yeah.
1: and it changes, but like the love's still there. And I love that analogy because, you know, let's just compare it to your heavenly father. You know, you and your dad at an open field, you know, throwing the ball, trying to hit the ball. It's very special, and it's memories that shape you, and it ignites you. And I look at songwriting or all creativity like that. Like it kind of starts with the Heavenly Father, just one-on-one. He starts stirring in your craft, and then he'll lead you to a team. And through that team, you start to get better, and you start to see your weaknesses. So I think that's the biggest difference now. It's just being around such great people where like the flame ignited with my Heavenly Father when I was young in creativity, but then through open doors by His hand, you know, I get to be around people that are much better than me, that know more, that have been in the game longer. And so that just makes the craft stronger and it allows you to see your weaknesses and grow in them.
0: That's an incredible analogy. Throwing with your dad, playing baseball with your dad, playing with a team, and even just bringing out the strengths and the weaknesses even in that. I love that analogy.
1: Thank you, God.

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0: Again, here with John Allen on Behind the Tunes from the Visible Music College Studios. Learn all about him at johnallenmusic.com. John Allen, you've been playing music for a long time, and there's nothing like live music. It's incredible things happen, but goofy stuff happens along the way too.
1: Oh, yeah.
0: Do you have a most embarrassing on-stage moment that sticks out in your brain?
1: Yeah. There was a show we were doing maybe 5 years ago, and some of the band was in the key of F, but the song was in the key of D.
0: Oh, not even close to each other.
1: Tracks were in D, but some of the band was in F, and I had a lot of the band in the key of F in my ears, and so I came in F, and we were supposed to be in D, and it was insane. It was insane, bro. It was insane. Yeah, I was like, holy smokes.
0: For those of you that are listening, D and F are very far apart from each other as far as the notes that are involved. That is a problem when the key that you're in has F sharp in it and you're trying to do it with F natural. That's not
1: Yeah,
0: good.
1: and it was electric.
0: It's memorable. It's
1: Yeah.
0: memorable, that's for sure.

0: Again, we're wrapping up here with John Allen on Behind the Tunes from the Visible Music College Studios. Learn all about him at johnallenmusic.com. John Allen, I like to end with a little rapid fire. You got your game face on?
1: I'm ready.
0: All right, now listen, I'm going to throw you two curveballs based on things we talked about in this interview already. Movies. Give me your top three movies.
1: The Perks of Being a Wallflower, Interstellar, Kill Bill Volume 1.
0: All right. Second, top three musicals.
1: Wicked, Les Mis, West Side Story.
0: Dig it. So if you look behind me, we've already explored this to some degree. Let's see, that's Les Mis right there. Newsies. You ever seen Newsies, the musical?
1: Yes, but I haven't seen it like on Broadway, but I've seen like a version of it.
0: Dude, one of my favorites. And then there's Hamilton back in there somewhere. And I think that's Finding Neverland was a favorite of mine. Lion King's back there. Yeah, I love musicals too. So, all right, you were ready for that question. You've had this
1: Bro,
0: conversation.
1: can I add a couple more
0: Do
1: movies
0: it.
1: to
0: Let's do it.
1: The Godfather Part 1, The Godfather Part 2, No Country for Old Men, Tenet. All right, that's cool.
0: All right. Next time we do this interview, movie night, somewhere in California, fortune cookies involved. Llama beans, llama beans.
1: Oh, also Inception, The Dark Knight.
0: Dark Knight's my number one. It's one of my
1: Oh,
0: favorite movies ever.
1: it's
0: Love
1: the
0: it.
1: best, bro. There's too many to dwell on. I can't even do
0: I
1: it.
0: love it. I watched Inception recently with my son. Let him introduce it to
1: Oh.
0: him. Introduced him. It's incredible. And I tell you a movie I introduced to my son, my 13-year-old son. I tell you a movie I introduced to him. He's a movie guy. He wants to be a director and stuff, right? So
1: Wow.
0: he's getting of age where he can kind of begin to expand his horizons on movies. This is not rapid fire at all. Who cares? But a movie I introduced to him for the first time about a month or so ago was Sixth Sense. Sixth
1: Oh
0: Sense.
1: my gosh.
0: The first time he watched it is the most mind-blowing thing ever.
1: Dude. Oh, that movie's crazy.
0: Incredible. It's like
1: Hey, a slept on movie of in his catalog is The Village. Have you seen The Village?
0: what we introduced him that 2 weeks ago. Incredible.
1: Incredible.
0: Incredible.
1: People have their problems with it, but we all have our issues. You know what I mean?
0: Yeah.
1: It's such a cool movie.
0: Everybody calm down. Go watch it. Because at the end, I'd seen it before, maybe once or so before. We watched it with him. And at the end, which we won't give it away in case somebody watched it, go watch it. When you realize what's going on, it's like, what in the world's happening?
1: Dude.
0: Incredible. M. Night Shyamalan watch party somewhere in Southern California soon.
1: So good. So good, bro.
0: All right, the real rapid fire. What's your favorite junk food?
1: I like I'm vegan, but I answer this in a vegan way, but I
0: Yeah.
1: love a big piece of chocolate cake that's been microwaved for 25 seconds with a ton of vanilla ice cream.
0: All right, with that in mind, what's your favorite ice cream flavor?
1: Vanilla.
0: Mine too. What color is your toothbrush?
1: I just changed it last night. It's green.
0: We got a new green one on the way. And look, this question is going to hit more fun with you than most people do. In the movie about your life, the John Allen story, what actor would play you?
1: Philip Seymour Hoffman.
0: All right, let's get weird. What actress would play you if you had to do that?
1: Laura Linney.
0: I love that you're. I knew you're gonna be ready for these answers. All right, moving on. If you could be any Marvel character, who would it be?
1: I'm sorry, man.
0: No, you're good.
1: Probably I like Iron Man. I like Iron Man 1. That's a good movie. So Iron Man.
0: Let me ask you this. Are you a Marvel person?
1: Yes, I'm not a
0: Okay.
1: Marvel hater. I would probably lean more DC,
0: Okay.
1: like with my heart, with just Batman being number one.
0: Okay.
1: But I love Marvel. I've seen all of them. Besides, like maybe this phase four, I've missed some.
0: Just for you, I've never done this for anybody else on this show. You get to be Batman. You don't have to go Marvel. You get to be Batman. That's my gift to
1: Dude, thank you. Thank you so much. And I don't think Iron Man's my real answer, but the reason is my dad took me to see that first movie, and very. Like RDJ was just coming back. Like he did Zodiac And then he was just kind of like coming back to the mainstream lane. So like no one knew it was going to become this beast and that he was gonna be it. And it's such a good solo movie with Jeff Bridges and Gwyneth Paltrow. It's like such a good movie.
0: I love it. What's your favorite board game?
1: Clue?
0: Do you have a favorite character?
1: No.
0: Yeah, it's fair. Favorite cartoon growing up?
1: Oh, Batman the Animated Series. It's like the 90s one. It's like dark.
0: Nice. You have a time machine for one day. Where do you go and when?
1: Probably go back to when my daughter was born.
0: Nice. How old is she now?
1: 4 months.
0: Oh. Now that you know you're surviving it, you're like, let's go back and enjoy this a little more.
1: Yeah, it was just a pretty crazy moment. So I'd see it
0: Is
1: again.
0: that. Yeah. And last but not least, something you hate that everybody else loves.
1: Guacamole,
0: Yeah.
1: avocados in general.
0: That's tough to say in California.
1: Yeah, my wife loves avocado toast. So like I will make it for her, but like it's like repulsive to me.
0: Repulsive. I'm here
1: That's
0: for it.
1: my
0: I don't like it, but
1: this is like a me thing.
0: I'm with
1: Sorry.
0: you, man. I don't like it. It doesn't repulse me, but I don't like it.
1: It's also because I'm allergic to it.
0: Oh, you get a pass for that. You get a pass. See? It works out. I love it. And you're still, but you still, everybody listen, he still makes it for his wife.
1: Dude, I put gloves on. I
0: Yeah.
1: actually I put that we have these like plastic gloves and I'll put them on for her.
0: I love it. He's John Allen. He's been here on Behind the Tunes. Learn all about him at johnallenmusic.com. John Allen, you've been a ton of fun today, man. Thanks for jumping on.
1: Thank you, man. You're the best.

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7: The Hobart City Council is planning to ban new whole home short stay accommodation in residential zones, making it one of the first councils in Australia to take the dramatic step. Tasmanian tradies can now work closer to low voltage power lines after the state government scrapped the 1 metre clearance rule. And Tasmania Devils defender Brad Cox Goodyear has been ruled out for up to 6 weeks with a grade 2 AC joint sprain. 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
10: 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Mostly sunny for tomorrow, Thursday with a high of 15, and shower or two for Friday with 17.
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14: Welcome to 15 Minutes in the Word with New York Times bestselling author Joyce Meyer. On today's program, Joyce will be teaching about change. This time of year, we all take stock and evaluate the changes we like to make in our lives. Today, Joyce is here to remind us that as we trust in the Lord, He is able to change us from the inside out. So be encouraged as you seek Him to do a new thing in this new year. Now, here's Joyce with today's teaching.
15: Well, there's a lot of things that change throughout our life, isn't there? We change. You know, as you get older, you change your mind about things. Like when somebody's in their 20s, they can't understand wanting to stay home every night and, you know, rest. And, you know, by the time you get to be around 50, 60, you're like, nah, I don't want to go. I think I'll just stay home. The people in our life changes, and sometimes that's challenging for us because they change and maybe we don't want them to change. You know? However, we do have to respect people's right to make changes in their lives. Our kids grow up and leave home. Sometimes that makes you happy, sometimes it don't. And, you know, they get families of their own and then things change and they don't, especially if you have a real close relationship with your children, then they don't have the same amount of time for you that they once did, and that's challenging. And I remember, well, I call my baby, he's 44 now, but we had three children and then 10 years later had him. So he's kind of the special baby, you know. And he got married, and they lived right around the corner from us, but his wife was pregnant, and, you know, he just didn't have the time for me that he once did. Him and I were really close, and I remember saying something to him one day about, I don't see you as my, something, you know, made him feel like I was complaining about not seeing him enough, and he said something to me that I'll never forget. He said, I wish that you would not make me feel like I always have to prove to you that I love you. And so we need to be careful, because I didn't realize that's the way it was coming across to him. And, you know, you have to let go of things. As things change, you have to let go of it. And then they change back again. Like my one daughter, she had four children. And so she went through a season of a good number of years where she didn't have much time for me. And now she's actually my assistant and we're together all the time. So life is just full of change. And women go through something called the change of life. And that's really interesting. Depending on who you are and how your health is when it hits, but they can want to murder somebody one day and, you know. I mean, some women have a really, really rough time. I had a rough time because I had had breast cancer and I couldn't take any kind of hormones. I had a hysterectomy, and which threw me into the change of life. And, you know, so when you don't have time to sneak up on it, it's just all of a sudden from one day to the next you have it. I mean, you haven't lived till you have a hot flash every 45 minutes. And friends come and go in our life. You know, you can have a friend that you think will just be your friend forever, and something changes in their life, and there's nothing wrong. They're not mad at you. You're not mad at them, but their life just changes and they're not there anymore. Our desires change. The world changes around us, and some of that we need to adapt to, but some of it we need to resist. Our bodies change. Woo! I saw it. You go, woo! Yeah. Well, sometimes you get to the point where you feel like something hurts somewhere all the time, you know? And so change is just part of life. And, you know, some people handle change better than others. Some people just absolutely hate change. Some people are able to flow with it a little bit better. But it's like I said this morning, you might as well, if you don't like change, you might as well change your mind about change, because the only thing in life that doesn't change is God. And that's really wonderful when you think about it, because he's the rock. Jesus is the same yesterday, today, and forever. He always loves you. He'll always be with you. He's always for you. God never changes. He's faithful, always faithful. Will never let you down. And I think it's important to understand the process and the anatomy of change. Change is a process, especially like if we're changing, if God's changing us, making changes in our life. And I would imagine some of you, even just being here last night and this morning, you realize that there's some things in your life that need to change. And some things, how many of you realize there's some things in you that need to change? And I mean, I'm just going to be honest with you and tell you it's not going to be easy. And it's probably not going to feel good. But if you don't go ahead and go through it, then you'll still have it looming in front of you at some point. So the best advice really is just to bite the bullet and go through it and get it over with, because anything that God's trying to change in your life is going to bring you into a better place. Amen. God never does anything in our lives that's not for our good. And he never tells you to do or not to do something that's not for your benefit. No matter what you think at the time, it is for your benefit, and you will see that eventually. Change is frightening because we like to be in control. We like to know what's going to happen. And with God, to be honest, I mean, if we're just really honest, you never really know what's going to happen. I mean, a lot of things suddenly change. And we just, in those times, we need to trust God. We just really need to trust God. It's wonderful when you don't understand to be able to trust. It brings you into a place of real peace, because there's a lot of mysteries in God. There's a lot of things that we just, what is going on? I don't get it. I don't understand. Why is this happening? Or why haven't you helped me with this? Or we've got a lot of whys in our life, but has anybody noticed that you can ask God why, but he rarely ever answers you? And he really wants to hear not why, but I trust you. Now, it's not wrong to ask God why, but he rarely does tell you. And it is better to just to trust God. Trust is a wonderful thing. I mean, the peace of God and the rest of God is just wonderful. And try to be content and happy where you're at on the way to where you're going. Because you're always going somewhere. And if you're never happy here, you're not going to be happy here either. You're not going to be happy here either. There is a destination that we're all headed for, but most of our life we spend waiting on something. You know that? Whatever you're waiting on now, it'll come to pass and you'll be happy, and then you'll start waiting on something else again. That's just part of it. We're built for progress. We're built for forward motion. And so we just don't stay satisfied at one place very long, and we want to move on to something else. And like if, say, I need to change, which I certainly always do, we have to learn to be satisfied with ourselves where we're at while God is changing us. Understand that? Because if you're not, you're always going to be unhappy with yourself, and that's not what God wants. He wants you to enjoy yourself and be happy with yourself, and to know that while he's changing you, he still loves you right where you're at. Amen? As a matter of fact, I can tell you something. God will never love you any more than he does right now. No matter how much better you behave, he's not going to love you anymore because you behave better. You should behave better because you love him, not to get him to love you more. See, because God's love is perfect. He is love, and he already loves you with a perfect love. And I suggest something to you that really was a big thing in my life. In 1 John 4, 16 in the Amplified Bible, it says we should be conscious and aware of God's love. So I'm going to encourage you to start looking for God's love in your life, because he's always doing a lot of times just little things that are just unique and particular to us. They might not mean that much to somebody else, but it's, you know, it's God. And it's good to be aware. I pray for that. I think awareness is a gift. Pray for that awareness. God, I want to be aware of if there's people around me that are hurting that I can help. I want to be aware of that. Or if you're doing something wonderful in my life and I'm missing it, I want to be aware of what you're doing. And we get so busy and move so fast that a lot of times we're just not aware of what's going on around us. And so change comes, and many times we fear it because we want to be in control. But we need to confront things, not run from them and be afraid of them. Most people would say something needs to change. And I just finished a book. I mean, I'm constantly saying I'm finishing a book, but that's the truth, I am. And it's called Something Needs to Change in My Life. And it, pretty much we can all say that at some time. And a lot of times we don't even know what it is that needs to change. We just have that feeling something needs to change in my life. We feel a dissatisfaction. I always say the brook dried up.
4: It's so encouraging to know we have a Heavenly Father who wants the best for us and is able to change us to be more like Him, because change is just part of life. The only thing that doesn't change is God. He's the same yesterday, today, and tomorrow. However, He's also changing people and the world around us. So we need to be willing to change as well. The first change we need to make is in our minds. Romans 12:2 says, "Do not conform to the pattern of this world, but be transformed by the renewing of your mind." When we change the way we think to think what God thinks, that's when we become more like Him.
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1: Part of the Queen's Domain in Hobart is the Soldiers Memorial Avenue that consists of 520 trees that were planted in 1918 and 1919 to commemorate soldiers mainly from Hobart. There's actually 533 total trees, as more were planted in the area after World War I. Now, it's worth the relaxing walk remembering the fallen soldiers. The walk is cool and shady, and you can walk or ride your bike and start heading towards the Botanical Gardens if you are up for a half-day walk or a two-hour bike trip. The trip takes you to the gates of the old Beaumaris Zoo, where the last captive Tasmanian tiger passed away in 1936.
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6: The Hobart City Council is planning to ban new whole home short stay accommodation in residential zones, making it one of the first councils in Australia to take the dramatic step. Tasmanian tradies can now work closer to low voltage power lines after the state government scrapped the 1 metre clearance rule. And Tasmania Devils defender Brad Cox-Goodyear has been ruled out for up to 6 weeks with a grade 2 AC joint sprain. 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
9: Showers across Lonnie for the rest of Wednesday, dropping to 3 overnight. Mostly sunny for tomorrow, Thursday with a high of 15, and shower or two for Friday with 17.
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13: 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Trustworthy people. People who stick by you through thick and thin can be few and far between. God, on the other hand, he has an abundance, an absolute abundance of steadfast love and faithfulness. Hi, I'm Bernie Diamond, and welcome to the program today as we take a look at God's faithfulness from a different perspective. Yesterday on the program, we started talking about trust, people we can trust. And God, can we actually trust him? It's a big question. Let's say God's all-powerful. Let's say he can actually do anything he wants to do. Well, that could be bad news instead of good news. If what he wants to do is punish us every time we take a step out of line, if he's just a nasty old piano teacher that raps you over the knuckles with a ruler every time you play a wrong note, that is definitely not good news. And what we looked at yesterday is this promise from God about himself. This is what he says. It comes from the book of Exodus, chapter 34. The Lord your God is merciful and gracious, slow to anger, and abounding in steadfast love and faithfulness, keeping his steadfast love for the thousandth generation, forgiving iniquity and transgression and sin. It's interesting. This promise of being slow to anger appears quite a few times, and it's always accompanied by these words. Not only is he slow to anger, but he is abounding in steadfast love and faithfulness. And it's that steadfast love that we're going to take a look at today. It's that steadfast love that's the flip side of the coin that has slow to anger on the front of it. I was talking to a young person recently, and he's gone to take up an apprenticeship as a motor mechanic, a young boy who'd struggled at school, just wasn't academic, but he was great with his hands. Anyhow, he takes up this apprenticeship, and what he discovered was that his employers were great trainers. They really invested in him, and he learned a lot. But every now and then, the boss would explode, lash out at his staff, get angry at the smallest thing. Do you see the conflict? On the one hand, the boss invests a lot in these apprentices. He's in it for the long haul. He takes them through thick and thin. And yet, on the other hand, the guy's got a short fuse and he's not slow to anger. And that places immediate conflict in the minds of these apprentices. In his anger, he would lash out and say stupid things like, "I'm going to sack you and get rid of you," and rob them of their sense of security, even though he never intended to get rid of them, even though his history was actually going the distance with his apprentices. The conflict arises in the apprentice's mind and heart because being slow to anger and abounding in steadfast love are two sides of the one coin. One is a part of the other. You can't really be abounding in steadfast love and yet have a short fuse. Steadfast is not a word that we use that much these days, but it's a great word. It means rock solid. It means unfailing. It means something that will stand fast through the storms, something that you can absolutely rely on the bad days as well as the good days. Now, I want to go back and look at the circumstances that this promise was given. It was given to Moses, who was heading up Israel at the time, and they'd just come out of Egypt. He'd brought them through the Red Sea. They'd seen amazing miracles done to the Pharaoh and to the Egyptians and the parting of the Red Sea, and then it came crashing down on the Egyptians and destroyed the Egyptian army. Amazing stuff. And yet, the moment they get to the other side, the moment they find themselves in the desert, what do? They start to grumble. Anyway, Moses goes up to Mount Sinai and he receives from God two tablets, and not pills, tablets, stone tablets, containing the Ten Commandments. But while he's up there, the people down in the valley are making an idol, a golden calf. And that's an offense to God because they go and worship this other thing instead of worshiping God. Moses comes down, sees that, smashes the tablets with the Ten Commandments on it. God's not happy with him. Moses is not happy with him. And so eventually he goes back up a second time to get the law from God again. And just as he gets up there, this is the promise that's given to him. The Lord passes before him and proclaims, "The Lord, your God, is a merciful and gracious God, slow to anger and abounding in steadfast love and faithfulness, keeping steadfast love for the thousandth generation, forgiving the people their iniquity and transgression and sin, yet by no means clearing the guilty, but visiting the iniquity of the parents upon the children and the children's children to the third and fourth generations." See, what this says is God is slow to anger. He's abounding in steadfast love and faithfulness, and he will keep that love to the thousandth generation. You know, that's an awfully long time. If a generation is roughly 25 years, he's talking 25,000 years. Whereas iniquity and sin is only visited to the third or fourth generation. This God is slow to anger and abounding in steadfast love, forgiving iniquity and transgression and sin. But if we keep on and on and on in it, by no means clearing the guilty. You know what this promise means? That God will hang in there for us. He is abounding in steadfast love. That's an over-the-top statement. I love this abounding thing. I walk past a florist shop and there's all these flowers and smells and beauty and life. That's abundance. I sit down to a really warm, hearty meal on a cold winter's night. That's abundance. There's an overflowing. There's a more than enoughness of his steadfast, rock-solid love that goes on to a thousand generations. See, this promise comes in the face of a people who, the moment Moses turns his back, start making idols for themselves, turning their backs on God. See, this is about mercy. This is about grace. This is about God being slow to anger. That is definitely an abundance of steadfast love. God knows we're going to make mistakes. The name Israel means literally to struggle with God. And the whole of the Old Testament is the story of how this nation, God's chosen people, Israel, struggle with God. He knows that. He knows that you and I are going to stumble. He knows that you and I are going to make mistakes. And some days we'll even fall flat on our faces. He knows that. And at those times, here is the promise of God. It's the same promise he made to Israel in the face of their sin. I am slow to anger. I'm full of mercy and grace. And I am abounding in steadfast love towards you. That is a promise that you and I can depend on. It's rock solid. Now, let me tell you why it's so important. Because when we fail, which we do, God doesn't fail. When we desert him, God doesn't desert us. That is so amazing. That is so hard to get our minds around. You see, sin is a two-sided transaction. It separates us on God's side because he is a good and holy and perfect God. And it separates us on our side through our sin. God is righteous. And so when we reject him, he can't accept us until we're forgiven. And that's what Jesus Christ did on the cross. He paid the price. And grace is a double-sided transaction because it opens the door to God and removes our sense of guilt. God is full of grace and mercy and slow to anger and abounding in steadfast love and faithfulness. He is ready to forgive. That's who God is. That's why in Hebrews we read, "For we do not have a high priest who's unable to sympathize with our weaknesses, but one who in every respect has been tested as we are, but was without sin. Therefore, let us approach the throne of grace with boldness, so that we may receive mercy and find grace to help in time of need." God is abounding in steadfast love and faithfulness. That, my friend, is a promise that you and I can depend on. Before I go, I'd just like to remind you that if you have a prayer need, we would absolutely love to pray for you. Because the only sort of prayer that the Bible teaches about is the sort that has powerful results. Just let that sink in. The only sort of prayer the Bible teaches about is the sort that has powerful results. So if you'd like us to pray with you, in fact, if you'd like our whole prayer community to pray with you, stop by online at powerfulprayer.org to share your prayer request. It's completely confidential. Your name won't be displayed. And in fact, while you're there, perhaps you could pray for one or two others as well and leave them a word or two of encouragement. You can be such a mighty blessing to so many others by supporting them in prayer. God's word says that the prayer of the righteous is powerful and effective. So please allow us to pray for you and with you. And let's just see what God does, how he intervenes, how he chooses to bless you. That web address again is powerfulprayer.org. I'm Bernie Diamond, and I'll catch you again same time tomorrow with a different perspective.
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4: What does it mean that God is glorious? It's a word we sing, a word we pray, but do we really know what we're saying? Hi, I'm Clayton Biel, and today on Insight for Living, Chuck Swindoll begins a landmark 12-message journey into the very character of God. Not a dry theological lecture, but a soul-anchoring, heart-soaring exploration of the attributes that make our God unlike any other. This is the kind of series that will change the way you see Him and the way you see yourself. Chuck opens with the glory of God.
5: Beginning today, we'll be engaged in a series on our triune God. Doctrinal subject though it is, and with our inability ever to get our arms around it, my desire will be to show you the practical side of the attributes of God. We'll choose four of them today: His glory, next Sunday His holiness. We'll get to know God our Father better in these four Sundays, followed by an emphasis on the cross of Christ. And that Christological study will give our attention to the cross, what He accomplished there and why it was necessary. And then we will conclude the series with the power of the Holy Spirit. Turn in your Bible to a rather unknown section of Scripture, or at least unused, 2 Chronicles chapter 26. Every once in a while, the Spirit of God hovers over a life for the purpose of teaching us a lesson that ties in with truth that is timeless and transcendent. Such it was in the life of King Uzziah. 2 Chronicles 26 begins, "And all the people of Judah took Uzziah, who was 16 years old, and made him king in the place of his father Amaziah." Verse 3. Uzziah was 16 years old when he became king, and he reigned 52 years in Jerusalem, and his mother's name was Jechaliah of Jerusalem. He did right in the sight of the Lord, according to all that his father Amaziah had done. He continued to seek God in the days of Zechariah, who had understanding through the vision of God. And as long as he sought the Lord, God prospered him. Verse 7, God helped him against the Philistines, against the Arabians who lived in Gurbaal, and the Midianites. The Ammonites also gave tribute to Uzziah, and his fame extended to the border of Egypt. He became very strong. Verse 15, in Jerusalem he made engines of war invented by skillful men to be on the towers and on the corners for the purpose of shooting arrows and great stones. Hence, his fame spread afar. For he was marvelously helped until he was strong. But when he became strong, his heart was so proud that he acted corruptly, and he was unfaithful to the Lord his God. For he entered the temple of the Lord to burn incense on the altar of incense. Then Azariah the priest entered after him, and with him 80 priests of the Lord, valiant men. And they opposed Uzziah the king and said to him, "It is not for you, Uzziah, to burn incense to the Lord, but for the priests, the sons of Aaron, who were consecrated to burn incense. Get out of the sanctuary, for you have been unfaithful and will have no honor from the Lord God." But Uzziah, with a censer in his hand for burning incense, was enraged. And while he was enraged with the priests, leprosy broke out on his forehead before the priests in the house of the Lord beside the altar of incense. Verse 21, King Uzziah was a leper to the day of his death, and he lived in a separate house, being a leper, for he was cut off from the house of the Lord. 23, so Uzziah slept with his fathers, and they buried him with his fathers in the field of the grave, which belonged to the kings, for they said, "He is a leper."
4: 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Chuck titled today's message, "The Glory of God."
5: I was a teenager before I asked my first serious theological question. It surprisingly had to do with the glory of God. That deserves an explanation. I was raised in a family that's musical. We loved music. We sang it. We played it all through my years at home before I got married. And I remember standing around the piano singing as a family. We had an old upright piano that sat in our living room, and both my mother and my brother especially played beautiful piano, and mother sang soprano, and Lucy, my sister, sang alto. I sang tenor, and my brother Orville sang bass, and my dad played the harmonica and the comb. That was his great claim to fame as harmonica player. Well, we sang all kinds of music. We sang patriotic songs and of course, folk songs and love songs and sacred songs and all arrangements that we could find. In fact, on occasion, my brother would write a piece and we would sing it. My mother noticed one autumn day in the newspaper down there in Houston that there was an audition being held at First Methodist Church downtown for the singing of the great masterwork of Handel's Messiah. She decided we would all audition. I said no, mother said yes, so I said yes. Being a persuasive mother that she was, she got us all down there, and to my amazement, all of us passed. It was a choir of about 200 voices, and it would be ultimately an orchestra of about 60 pieces, and a magnificent pipe organ would be played by this woman who had played organ, it seems, all of her adult life. And the masterwork would be conducted by Dr. Walter Jenkins, a name familiar among musicians in that era. He led, by the way, the entire Messiah without the score in front of him. He knew it all by heart. And I'll never forget that first night of our performance. We did it four nights before Christmas. And here I was, a young 15, 16-year-old, surrounded by trained voices, men, in the tenor section, and the bass and the altos and the sopranos together were four famous soloists that sang the part. And it all began, as you who love music remember, with the recitative sung by this lyrical tenor, comfort ye my people, right out of Isaiah 40. And then he would end with the aria, every valley shall be exalted and every mountain and hill made low, the crooked places straight and the rough places plain. The thing I love about Messiah is it's all from the scriptures. And then everybody stood up in a choir and we began the first chorale piece. And the glory of the Lord shall be revealed, for the mouth of the Lord hath spoken it. Isaiah 40, verse 5. I have to tell you that the ecstasy of all of the music brought tears to my young eyes. I couldn't continue the chorus. And to this day, on occasion, I am moved to tears with great music. It was raining that night as we were on our way home, and I sat in the back seat of our old 41 Ford alongside my sister, who was about asleep, and my brother looking out his window. And I said to my daddy, Daddy, what's glory? What's glory? I remember we also had sung from Revelation 5, worthy is the Lamb that was slain to receive power and riches and wisdom and honor and glory and majesty. I said, Daddy, what's glory? The other words I understood. And in good fatherly fashion, he answered, ask your mother. So I asked my mother, and wise as she was, she said, check the dictionary when we get home. That is a great answer, parents, when you don't know the answer. So I did. And I came across a wealth of information, mainly synonyms. Glory is great honor and admiration, fame, renown. Glory is worshipful admiration. Hear these words. Listen carefully. Worshipful admiration, highest praise, splendor, radiant beauty, magnificence. And it included circle of light. Intriguing, isn't it? Circle of light. What a grand gallery of word pictures are found even in Webster's dictionary alongside the word. How important it is that we remember that that marks our God and no other, and no other. To Him alone goes the glory. We would say today in our vernacular, all the credit, all of the attention, all of the applause. He alone deserves it all. He alone is our awesome God of glory. How lightly we toss around words that are heavy with meaning. Heavy. You'll be interested to know, as I was, that the Hebrew word, the original word from which it's translated glory, is kavod. Kavod means heavy. Heavy. Heavy in power, heavy in authority, heavy in sovereignty, heavy in position, heavy in importance, heavy in riches. He has no needs. He provides our needs. He has no struggles. He meets us in our struggles. I find it also interesting that apart from the glory, a place of worship is an empty, hollow shell. There's nothing to it but the work of men and women's hands as skill and labor draw themselves together and a building is built. Like the first house of worship mentioned in the scriptures, Exodus chapter 40. When you get to the end of the chapter, you find the end of verse 33 reading, thus Moses finished the work. What work? The work on what was called the tabernacle, of much gold, of magnificent embroidery work in the veil that kept the people out of the holiest of all places on the planet. Moses finished the work, but it wasn't finished. It wasn't done. Our workers walked away from our new sanctuary one day saying, as they clapped their hands together, done. But it isn't done. It's an empty shell. It's a hollow place where you will only hear your echo on occasion without the glory. And in these days, the glory was manifested in a light. Remember the definition? circle of light. Look at the next verse. Then the cloud, when? After Moses finished the work, when all the skilled laborers had gone back to their tents, when all of the seamstresses had put away their thread, when all of those engravers laid aside their mallets and their chisels, when all of it was done, there was a cloud. Watch. The cloud covered the tent of meeting. And the Kavod Yahweh, look at it. The Kavod Yahweh, the glory of God, filled the tabernacle. Now it's finished. Just as when we, the people of God, reflecting his glory, filled the house of worship, then it will be completed. Then it will be finished, and the purpose of it will begin to run its course. But read on. Moses was not able to enter the tent of meeting because the cloud had settled on it, and the Kavod Yahweh, the heaviness of our great God, shone down upon it. We don't read it here, but you do later. We read of the Shekinah of God. It was a laser-like light that originated in the third heaven and drove its way, penetrating all its way through the atmosphere and plunging into the holiest place of all, so that it is now so holy, no one but the high priest can enter but once a year. Imagine that in the middle of the wilderness, when the tabernacle was re-erected and it was taken down and re-erected and taken down, when it was erected, that light shone on the mercy seat, the place of God's presence. And it leaves the people silent. We even read of the cloud by day on the tabernacle and the fire which was in it by night. All of God's making. I'll tell you read sections like this, you sort of suck in your breath. When you really let it land full force, in all honesty, you're no longer the star of the show. In all honesty, you are, and I are the rather insignificant in the plan. It is all about our God. Today, men and women, we walk into a space built for worship that is only space. It's lovely. We're grateful for it. It's beautiful on purpose. It's to reflect our Heavenly Father's name. But it is not a house of worship without the church. It's a building. And when we, in this era, this age, when we enter that place, we bring the church with us. Isaiah writes of it in Isaiah chapter 42. So turn from there, far ahead in your Bible, to the ancient book of Isaiah, 42nd chapter, where we will read again of the light. 42 verse 5, "Thus says God the Lord, who created the heavens and stretched them out, who spread out the earth and its offspring, who gives breath to the people on it and spirit to those who walk in it." This is all what God does. This is all about who he is. And then he introduces himself in no uncertain terms. "I am the Lord." And look closely at the verbs that follow. "I have called you in righteousness. I will also hold you by the hand and watch over you." These are words of presence and protection and closeness. "I will appoint you as a covenant to the people." Look closely. "As a light to the nations." He's writing to Jews, read by Jews, the chosen people. You are not the single depository of the truth to be kept to yourself. You are a channel. Do not forget that. From you is to reflect the light. You see, we are like the moon. God is like the sun. The sun emanates light. The effulgence of light floods from the sun, but we as moons simply reflect it. The moon has no light of its own. It's all reflected light. So it is with us. By the way, as a light to the nations, let's not forget our mission. No matter our size, no matter the era, no matter our strength or struggles, look closely, the light of the nations, to do what? To open blind eyes. Some of them belong to your neighbors. Some of them are in apartment buildings, not that far from here. Some of them you've never met. Most of them you don't know, but their eyes are blind. And the light to the nations is to include bringing prisoners from the dungeon. Think of them as inhabiting prisons of darkness. Remember Wesley's words, "Thine eye diffused the quickening ray, I rose," speaking of his time in the dungeon, "and flooded with light, I went on my way." We who are filled with the grace of God have his light shining upon us, but never think that you are the star. I've spoken to people, I happen to have been in the land of Turkey where I brought up the subject of Jesus, and the man looked at me as if I had spoken of a ghost or an imaginary figure. He said, "Who? Who?" Here is a grown man running a business who has never, for the first time in his life, heard the name Jesus. But that's not just in Turkey. You know that. It's the people with whom you work, those with whom you school, those who are a part of our heart and never will leave that part of our hearts. Because of the commission, we're to bring prisoners out of the dungeon and those who dwell in darkness from that prison. And then as if we need to hear it again, it's as though the Lord is saying, "I want to say this to you, and I don't want you to forget it. I am the Lord, that is my name." Look closely at what it says in following. Literally, "My glory to another I will not give. My light, my splendor, the credit that belongs to me, the power that is my name, the sovereignty that represents my choices, my decisions, my directives, that's mine and mine alone. Give it to no other. And do not dare attempt to take it from me. It is glory only for me. The Lord is my name. My glory is mine, and my praise is not to go to graven images. You are the light and you reflect it." Walter Chalmers Smith wrote of it in the last part of the 19th century. "Immortal, invisible, God only wise, in light inaccessible." Did you hear the word? "In light inaccessible, hid from our eyes. Most blessed, most glorious, the Ancient of Days, almighty, victorious, thy great name we praise. To him belongs the glory. To him goes all the credit. To him we give our applause. To him we stand in awe before him." And Isaiah stands as a marvelous reminder that this is not to be forgotten.
4: God's glory is not ours to claim. It never has been. His glory, heavy, magnificent, and radiant, belongs to him alone. What you've heard from Chuck Swindoll today will anchor your soul if you let it. And you know, the cross not only represents our salvation of Christ, but a constant source of power that we can deploy every single day. Chuck.
5: "My mother was a wise woman, relentless too. From the time I was old enough to string sentences together, she was pressing scripture into me. Memorize this, learn that, hide it in your heart. Honestly, when you're young and restless, and there are a thousand other things competing for your attention, a mother's insistence on scripture memory can feel, well, a little annoying. But oh, how wise she was. Because here I am, decades later, with eyes that don't cooperate the way they used to. The pages of my beloved Bible, dog-eared, marked up, worn soft from a lifetime of handling, are nearly impossible for me to read now. But those promises, they come to my lips like sweet honey, spontaneously, effortlessly, right when I need them most. A friend told me recently that my body may be past 90, but my mind still responds like a 40-year-old. I'm not sure that's entirely accurate, but I'll take it. And I'll tell you why it's true, to whatever extent it is. It's because God's word is hidden in my heart, deeply, permanently. And nothing, not age, not failing eyesight, not the relentless march of time, can reach in and take it out. The grass withers, the flowers fade, but the word of God abides forever. I believe that today more than I've ever believed it in my life. And that's precisely why I refuse to grow weary in well-doing. We have something the world is desperately searching for. Hope, real hope, not optimism, not positive thinking. The timeless, unshakable hope of the cross we proclaim. Let's tell them together, because there is indeed hope.
4: Thanks, Jack. And yes, the world needs the right direction. 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I'm Clayton Bjellin, inviting you to hear Chuck Swindoll continue his message about the glory of God Thursday on Insight for Living.
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11: The Hobart City Council is planning to ban new whole home short stay accommodation in residential zones, making it one of the first councils in Australia to take the dramatic step. Tasmanian tradies can now work closer to low voltage power lines after the state government scrapped the 1 metre clearance rule. And Tasmania Devils defender Brad Cox-Goodyear has been ruled out for up to 6 weeks with a grade 2 AC joint sprain. 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
14: Showers across Lonnie for the rest of Wednesday, dropping to 3 overnight. Mostly sunny for tomorrow, Thursday with a high of 15, and shower or two for Friday with 17.
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17: I think a lot of people admire power, whether it is physical power or it is intellectual power, whether it's political power or it's a money power, whether it's mental power. A lot of people admire power. They wish it, they crave it, they envy it, they pursue it, and they try to get it even if it kills them. Unfortunately, because of the pervasive influence of culture, particularly in the area of our knowledge and understanding of power, because of the pervasiveness of culture in that area upon Christians, Christians too have come to value power in the same way the world does. Christians have come to view power in the same way the world does. Christians have come to venerate power the same way the world does. Christians have come to validate power and the use of power the same way the world does. But there is a tragic consequence to that, to the Church of Jesus Christ, to the believers in Jesus Christ. There's a tragic consequence of us taking on the influence of our culture. You know what it is from the world's perspective? From the world's perspective, they now look upon the church just merely as a power-hungry political institution. The world has come to look upon the church just as another lobbying group. The world has come to look upon the believers, the Church of Jesus Christ, just as another pressure group. That's how they perceive the church, because we have fallen into the trap. But you know what? I believe there's even far greater tragic consequences. Believers, listen to me. There's a far greater, greater tragic consequence than even that, than the world's perception, false perception. Do you know what it is? That Christians have lost the real power. They really have. That Christians have failed to experience this unbelievable, indescribable, unconventional, and unexplainable power that belongs to them by their very birthright. That's what happened. You know, I was thinking about how Christians have fallen in the trap of perceiving power, exercising power, practicing power in the same way as the world, and how they really traded something that is so precious, so incredible, so indescribable, that you can't describe to the world for the fleeting and the passing. And I was in deep in prayer and fasting, and I was thinking about this, and all of a sudden I remembered an incident that has taken place in my life when I was 5 years old. I was 5 years old, and I remember it like yesterday. It came so clear to me when I thought of how we have devalued our real power. We have been deceived by the world. And I thought of this instant. I walked up to my dad one day and I said, "Dad, I want what would be equivalent today to a nickel." I said, I want a nickel to buy candy. He looked at me and said, "It's bad for your teeth." Give me a break. I'm 5 years old. What do I know about good for my teeth or bad for my teeth? So I nagged him. No. My father, when he made up his mind, "Oh, it's all over." But I tried, and I couldn't. But I was immature. I was 5. I said, "Fine." We used to have nice bicycles in our house. But you know, there was a specific one that my father really treasured. He valued, he protected. He had a guy who specially comes in, maintain it all the time. My father believed that it's the healthiest thing you can do. He was a very wiry, strong, healthy guy. I've just inherited my mother's genes. This particular valuable bike, among all the other bikes we had, this was his. This was something that was very special to him. So, on this particular day, I was irritated at my father. How dare he not give me what I want when I want it, at the time when I want it? How dare he would not let me gratify my desires? I didn't verbalize them that way, you understand. But I reasoned like a 5-year-old. Down the street, there was a kid who was about 3 years older than me. And he always talked about this particular bike. He said, "Man, this is a beautiful one. When I grow up, I'm going to get one just like your dad's. This is a great..." And he always bragged about my dad's bike. So I walked down to him that day. I couldn't get the nickel. And I said, "How would you like to buy that bicycle for a nickel?" "You mean it? A nickel?" He said, "I'll give you 2. I said, "That's even better." I took the 2 nickels, bought my candy. I got my candy. I got my immediate gratification. But what have I done? I have exchanged the valuable for the ridiculous. I have exchanged the great thing for the crummy. I have exchanged the useful for the useless. I have exchanged the significant for the insignificant. I have exchanged the prized possession for the worthless. I have exchanged highly regarded for the fleeting. But I want to tell you, that experience at a very early age taught me an incredible lesson in life. As I grew older, and I began to understand what the Christian faith is all about, as I began to understand what the Word of God said, as I began to understand the promises of God, as I began to understand the treasure that is ours in earthen vessels, as I began to comprehend the deep antithesis between God's power and the world's power, I have learned from that day on, from the time I became mature in my walk with the Lord, that it is my cry to Him on a daily basis, and many times, several times a day, is my cry to the Lord from that moment of comprehension on, "Lord, it is Your power and not worldly power that I crave. Lord, it is the power of Your Holy Spirit and not earthly power that I long for. Lord, it is the Holy Spirit's power and not my crummy power that I want to see. Lord, it is the power of Your Holy Spirit, not the fleeting power that I seek. Lord, it is Your Holy Spirit's power, not the world's manipulative power that I desire." Let me tell you about the world's power. You have to understand their idea of power in order to make the distinction. You see, when the world talks about power, the world is talking about the ability to control events, the ability to control circumstances. It's the ability to control other people. That's what worldly power is all about. You see, the world's view of power is it's your ability to manipulate people, your ability to tempt and entice people to get them to do what you want them to do. It's the ability to be self-sufficient. It's the ability to be above others. That's what the worldly power is all about. But the power of the Holy Spirit gives us is very different. The power of the Holy Spirit that God longs for His children to receive and to have and to be empowered with is for to serve His purpose in our lives. The power of the Holy Spirit and the Spirit gives to us. And God desires for all His children who are born of the Spirit to have and be filled with on a daily basis, moment by moment basis, is like any other power in the world. And that is why Jesus told the disciples, He said, you stay in Jerusalem. Don't you move from Jerusalem until you receive power from on high. Do you know why? Because it is only the Holy Spirit's power, which is dynamite-like, that will blast the power of sin. It's only the Holy Spirit and the power of the Holy Spirit, which is dynamite-like, which is going to take us not to be independent people of God, but to be dependent on God. It's only the power of the Holy Spirit, which is dynamite-like, that can forgive our sins, that can relieve our guilt, that can heal our soul, that can create love and humility in our lives. And above all, it's only that power that gives us favor with God and with God's people. And let me tell you, you cannot have this power as long as you have bought into the lie of the world's power and the deception of the world's power. And there are two things I want to tell you. Number one, in order to qualify on a regular basis, there are two things that you have to do. But let me tell you something. These are not something you get up in the morning and say, I've got to do this, I've got to do this, I've got to do this. No, these are more of a mindset. It's a mindset. And you constantly fill your mind with this thought. The two things are they. Admit your Achilles heel. Number one, admit your Achilles heel. Secondly, avoid your enemy's ambush. You say, how do I admit my Achilles heels? You heard me say this before, I want to say it, and I will say it again until the Lord takes me home. Whenever I'm speaking to seminarians or young pastors or groups of people that I speak to, they would often ask me that question. They say, what is the area of your weakness, and how do you guard against it? Now, I have one answer, standard answer to that question, all of them. The question is, well, no, I understand, but now, what is the area of your weakness, all of them? No, what I'm talking about, what is your weakness? I said, all of them. That's basically it. All areas are areas of my weaknesses. I have no strength whatsoever. You say, how can you say that? No, listen to me. This is not false humility. This is not just sanctimonious talk. This is not just preacher's talk. I want to tell you, this is the absolute truth, what I believe about myself. All of them. Every area. And I've read this lesson from the Apostle Paul. And he learned the secret of power that the Holy Spirit is working in him when he admits his Achilles heels, is when he confesses his weaknesses, not when he brags about his strength. The Apostle Paul was in desperation, and he prayed several times and wanted the Lord to answer his prayer, and the Lord didn't. And here's what the Lord said to him. He did not answer the prayer the way Paul wanted it. But he did answer his prayer. Here's what he said to him in 2 Corinthians chapter 12, verses 9 and 10. You know, before I read the text, I want to tell you something. Through the years, I interviewed many candidates in my previous ministry. In this, I interviewed a lot of candidates for jobs. And it's amazing how I can see the human tendency coming in exaggerating of what they've accomplished, exaggerating what they can do, exaggerating what their abilities are. Unfortunately, that's a human tendency for all of us. But I want you to contrast any bragging that you may hear from me or from anybody else with what Paul said in 2 Corinthians chapter 12, verses 9 and 10. He said, you know, after I prayed about these things, here's what the Lord said to me. He said, now, Paul, my grace is sufficient for you, for my power made perfect in your weakness. That's literal translation. Not in your strength. not on your ability, not on your string of degrees, not on your leadership in the Jewish community, not your membership in the Sanhedrin, not on what you've accomplished under the Professor Gamaliel. No, no, no, no, no, no, no. None of these things. So what's Paul's reaction to what the Lord said to him? Listen to his reaction. His reaction said, okay, Lord, therefore, that's what actually a rough translation for, okay, Lord, I heard you. He says, I will boast all the more gladly about my weaknesses so that Christ's power may rest on me. And he goes on to say, that is why, for Christ's sake, I delight in weakness, in insult, in hardship, in persecution, and in difficulties. Now, he was not lying on the ground letting people walk all over him. That's not what it means. He said, because when I'm weak, that's when I'm strong. Every time I become so conscious of my shortcomings, I move on very quickly and remember that it is his power becomes perfect in my weakness. Every time I'm facing a temptation, I come to the point, I said, I remember, Lord, I can't resist on my own, but through your power, I know it becomes perfect in my weakness. In his own strength, Paul felt pain, he felt sorrow, he felt need. But in the power of the Holy Spirit flowing through him, strengthening him, he felt joy, he felt contentment, and he felt peace. And let me tell you, that's real power. The world power, and you've heard it, would say to you, don't let them see you sweat. Have you heard that? But God's power said, supernatural strength is only possible when you admit your Achilles heel. The Apostle Paul, once again in Romans chapter 8, verse 7, he testified to the fact, one more time, and he's making it very clear. He said, listen, in my own strength, I'll be clobbered by the enemy every time. Every time. But in the strength of the Holy Spirit, I am in a position of being more than conqueror. To receive the power of the Holy Spirit, you have to, on a daily basis, admit your Achilles heel. Come clean with God. Secondly, avoid the enemy's ambushes. Now, you say, well, the enemy's ambushing me all the time. He will ambush you when you're not prepared. But if you begin the day with that mindset, then you'll be aware, just like Paul said, of his devices. We're not ignorant, that you're not going to fall for it. Let me give you a few of the enemy's ambush, okay? I have experienced them myself. First one. He will say to you, you have believed in Jesus Christ. By faith, you are saved. Right. But you have to live this life with the use of your mind that God gave you. You trusted him for your salvation by faith, but be realistic. This is the real world we're talking about. This is not the Bible world. Be practical. Use your mind. Use your head. This is how things are. This is how people do it. You placed your faith in Jesus Christ. He saved you eternally. But don't trust in his promises for your daily living. Not when you're cutting that business deal. That's a little shady, because that's how things are. You see, he would say to you, you have received salvation by faith, but you can't operate your business, you can't operate your relationships by faith. You have to be realistic. You have to be practical. Most Christians exercise faith in the power of the Holy Spirit when they are saved for their salvation, for their eternity, but they fall in the trap of manipulating people, manipulating events, manipulating situations, manipulating circumstances in order to let them go their way. Instead of exercising faith in the living God, the one who saved you is the one who's going to carry you through. The second ambush is the seeking of the power of the Holy Spirit to avoid unpleasantness in life. Seeking the power of the Holy Spirit to avoid unpleasant circumstances and unpleasant people and unpleasant situations in life. Preachers preach that stuff all the time. They fall in the trap of thinking that the power of the Holy Spirit is like a vaccine that you get it in and then you won't have any difficulties in life. You're not going to have any problems in life. You're not going to have any temptations in life. Instead of what the Bible teaches us, and namely, it is a continuous pouring of the Holy Spirit. It's continuous receiving of the Holy Spirit so that we become equipped to overcome every single time. There's a third ambush that you need to avoid. And you do that with your mind set. And the ambush that this enemy sets before us is what I call beating yourself up. I know some people do that mentally all the time, constantly beating themselves up, emotionally beating themselves up. Let me tell you something. Listen to me. I'll tell you this on the authority of the Word of God, and I'll tell it to you from experience. The feeling of inadequacy, especially when things don't go your way, is not a time for you to beat yourself up. It's time for you to beat your knees on the ground. I want to give you a rule of thumb. Whenever you focus on your inadequacy, other than confessing it and move on, other than surrendering it and move on, we know what you're doing? You're taking the spotlight from God and putting it on your inadequacy. You are taking the spotlight away from the Holy Spirit who wants to empower you. Whenever you focus on your own strength or lack of strength, whenever you focus on what you have or you don't have, whenever you focus on what you lack or you don't lack, whenever you do that, you take the spotlight away from God's sufficiency to meet all of your needs, not just some of them. When you focus on your own problems more than God's solution, when your focus is more on the difficulty of the battle than on the victory that God wants to give you, when you do that, you become morbid and gloomy. Nobody wants to be around you. But not only that, listen. When you wallow in your failures, you will give the Holy Spirit no opportunity to do His work in you and through you as He wants to do. Two simple qualifications. Admit your Achilles heels, but don't stay there. Move on and receive the perfect power of God's Holy Spirit. And secondly, avoid the enemy's ambush. But there's even better news. The Holy Spirit will empower you when you do both.
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0: Here on Some Bit of Souls, we explore life, faith, and our mental well-being. 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
1: You ever been to church and the guy gets up and says, "All right, stand up, turn around and look at the five people around you and shake their hands or tell them you love them or give them a hug. Welcome time, everybody." I'm going to give you three reasons to stop doing that immediately. Number one, there's a whole swag of awesome introverted people who just got nervous. Why would you do that to someone who doesn't want to meet anyone? Number two, there's no evidence that suggests that that little welcome time leads to people getting hooked into the community. Number three, Beyond Blues says that 25% of Australians have an anxiety condition that affects them on a day-to-day basis. 25% of the people in your church just got asked to do something that's virtually impossible for them. You wouldn't make the legless guy hop across a stage, so don't make the anxious guy meet some random people.
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1: Yeah. Okay, so you maybe don't disagree with what mum or dad said. 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And why? 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And who do you want to be? And how can you be someone you're proud of? Because that's the biggest gift you can give to yourself.
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7: The Hobart City Council is planning to ban new whole home short stay accommodation in residential zones, making it one of the first councils in Australia to take the dramatic step. Tasmanian tradies can now work closer to low voltage power lines after the state government scrapped the 1 metre clearance rule. And Tasmania Devils defender Brad Cox Goodyear has been ruled out for up to 6 weeks with a grade 2 AC joint sprain. 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
9: 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Mostly sunny for tomorrow. Thursday with a high of 15, and shower or two for Friday with 17.
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0: We get so many stories that come through to this radio station as to the impact it has on their life. Potentially that's been you, or maybe you've got a story, or a moment at least, when God has reached you. Perhaps in the midst of a difficult season, or a high, or even a low, you've heard this radio station and it's really cut through. We hear that story so often, and this is just one example of it that recently came through from someone who gave during our end of financial year fundraiser. It's happening right now, and that was Hayley's story.
1: I'm going through a very tough period in my life at the moment, and it's very encouraging. 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I think from the teachings to the music, just from hearing other Christians talking on the radio, just when things get really low, it's good to hear other people and what they're going through as well. It makes you feel a little less alone.
0: When you give your gift, it could be $50 or $200 or even $1,000, but when you give that gift, you actually side with people like Hayley, who are going through a difficult season at the moment. 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

0: The bags were stuffed full, ready for an obscene 5 a.m. start next day. I nervously checked and rechecked my list. 6 days of hiking with a 15-kilogram pack in the snowy mountains. It had been years since I braved the camping scene. Would I be able to cope without my iPhone and coffee maker? What if my back gave way? You know it well, that nauseous feeling in your stomach, that overwhelming pull to run away. Following God means we often find ourselves here. The Holy Spirit seems to delight in leading us to try new things, pushing us beyond the boundaries of safety and into a position of trust. In the fear zone, we meet ourselves and God in a new way. I think of my mum who learnt to swim at 63, a friend who ventured to India for the first time, a student who overcame her shyness, greeting people in the church foyer every week, confronting their fears and doing it anyway. I am not sure those feelings ever go away. Growing in God means we find ourselves in a never-ending cycle of facing fear and then finding faith. This is Tanya Harris of GodConversations.com.
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0: 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It's myself, Ewan, here behind the mic. It's our end of financial year fundraiser, and do not go anywhere. I know many people, after hearing the fact that we're in a fundraiser, might try and attend another radio station, but really encouraging you right now to hear me out. If you believe in this station, or if you're a Christian and you believe in the Christian word, I just want you to think about the importance of having this opportunity for non-believers. 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That could be simply by a friend just harping on about this Christian radio station. But so many people listen to it, find comfort in it, and so many people actually convert their lives to Christianity because of this station. The power is extraordinary. And then we've got the families, the young kids who understand and know that this station's safe for them and it has the same values and morals that their parents hope to raise them with as well. 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

0: The Generous Minute with the Generosity Guy, Kyron Johnson.
1: I can deal with almost anything if the sun is out and the sky is blue. 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Now, I'm working on this, but currently the weather I'm experiencing strongly influences my quality of life. The good news is that if you change the weather, you change the experience. 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
3: You are listening to a Christian organization, a non-for-profit station, one that has never existed in the past without a community getting involved. And that's why right now, it's very important. The End of Financial Year fundraiser is happening on air on purpose is what we're calling it. And if you want us to be on air and have that Christian authentic purpose about us, broadcasting into the hearts and lives of you, your family and the broader community, then please don't hesitate to get involved just like Sharon has recently done.
4: We're living in a time where the Christian voice is slowly but surely being stamped out. 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
2: 79, 80, 83, oh, forgot 81, 82. 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
8: The Hobart City Council is planning to ban new whole home short stay accommodation in residential zones, making it one of the first councils in Australia to take the dramatic step. Tasmanian tradies can now work closer to low voltage power lines after the state government scrapped the 1 metre clearance rule. And Tasmania Devils defender Brad Cox-Goodyear has been ruled out for up to 6 weeks with a grade 2 AC joint sprain. 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
12: Showers across Lonnie for the rest of Wednesday, dropping to 3 overnight. Mostly sunny for tomorrow, Thursday with a high of 15, and shower or two for Friday with 17.
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0: Here on Sunburnt Souls, we explore life, faith, and our mental well-being. Here to share more is Dave Quack.
1: My mate was at the beach one day and he saw a family take their puppy chihuahua for its first run in the sand. Everyone was laughing and having fun until a pelican came along, scooped up the chihuahua and flew away, never to be seen again. The kids started crying, mum cuddled the kids, dad chased the bird down the beach. It was an unexpected loss under bizarre circumstances, but the thing about grief and loss is that it's usually not part of the plan. If you're mourning at the moment, can I encourage you to find some community? One thing humans all have in common is that all of us experience loss. And because of that, we can have empathy to walk with those that are struggling. It doesn't mean you need all the answers or you have to go in and fix the situation. But all you got to do is sit there and be there and show that you care.
0: For more candid conversations on faith and mental well-being, check out sunburntsouls.com.
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0: You are listening during a very important time. You are so needed. Make the donation, be the hero by giving to our end of financial year fundraiser. On air, on purpose, is what we're hoping to be. We've been on air for such a long time already, but of course, and along with that, as a Christian station, we've been a purpose-driven radio station, but we hope to continue to spread that message to this community and to be there for you, by your side during those high and low moments as well. So many people, just want to say thank you so much for giving financially. So many people have already done that and gotten on board.
1: You know, I can't go past what I heard someone say on the radio, yeah. And it just impacted me so much. Do you remember the caller said, it's not so much about what of our money we can give to God, yeah. But it's actually about how much of His money we keep for ourselves. It's just that reminder that, oh my gosh, everything that we have, even waking up this morning and having breath in our lungs, everything we have is because God's given it to us.
0: What a great reminder that was from Kathy, who recently contributed after hearing someone else's message that was played on air. How cool is that? It's a community playing their part. It's you taking up this opportunity. As a non-for-profit station, we don't exist without your contributions financially. And that's how we've historically been here. That's why we are here right now. That's why during the end of financial year fundraiser, we are hearing incredible people open up and share the reason why they are giving financially. So could you be in this moment the next person to give a gift? And that could be anything on your heart, by the way. It doesn't have to be a certain figure in mind. You don't have to think your gift is too small, because it's not. Because it's a community playing their part. The big gifts, the small gifts, it's everyone coming together and giving what they can to support something so much bigger than ourselves and having that extraordinary community impact. So please don't hesitate. 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

0: It's all about Christian music here on your community station during our end of financial year fundraiser. It's happening right now, by the way. If you've just tuned in for the first time in a while, if you didn't know this was happening, then yep, you are absolutely needed to make your financial contribution. If you've done it in the past, I want to say a massive thank you for supporting the station, because whilst you gave that gift back then and to when and now we're talking right now, you've had that amount of impact. Perhaps that's been a year since you've last given. That's been a year where you can proudly say you supported this station that has supported an entire community. And if you want to do the same going into the next year, going into the end of, well, midway through and the end of this year, 2026, we're encouraging you to do the exact same. It could be a $50 gift or a $200 gift. It could be smaller or much larger. And thank you so much in advance.
1: I really love the music. I think it's great that we have a radio station that's dedicated to playing Christian music and good Christian music at that. So that's awesome. You know, when we're in the car and going places, I've actually had my kids request, because they like listening to all the music and all the programs, which is great when the kids are actually requesting it and they go, oh, can we put it back on, please? And I'm like, all right, put it back on. And then they're happy. So I think it's fantastic that they're being brought up in an environment both at home and, you know, in the car where they're listening to good Christian music.
0: So often as parents, you can have those moments, right, when you your kid acts a certain way, behaves a certain way, says something, and you're like, oh, wow. I had no idea they picked that up, that mannerism. That small thing that I wished they didn't hear or was susceptible to, that's the thing they can often pick up. And when you listen to this radio station, I mean, it's obvious that there are values, that, of course, things are family-filtered. And along with that, there's a message of hope that shines through. Whether that's subconsciously they pick that up or whether it's consciously having that conversation, prompting that conversation of, hey, what's that lyric about? 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

0: It is our on-air, on-purpose fundraiser. And by the way, that is, of course, the title we've pretty much named the End of Financial Year Appeal, which is happening right now. Your tax-deductible donation goes so, so far. 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
1: I find when I'm listening to it and I'm driving along, I go to work and come back late, usually at night. I work as an emergency nurse. There's always something when I tune in that speaks to my heart, and I just feel like, God, that is so right for me right now. I just needed to hear that. When I tune in and I listen to those music, I think that's not normal music that I hear, like, you know, normal station. It's just something that just speaks to me personally, that moment in time. And yeah, I feel so encouraged. And I often share the music station to people that are non-believers, non-Christians, that just needed to tune into something more fulfilling.
0: How great is Kathy's story there? I'm so grateful that I've had that opportunity to play that out, because that's the reality with a community Christian station. We're not just for you to listen during your 9-to-5 in the background, or during those, you know, random moments where you're the parent taxi around town. We're actually also a Christian message and a resource that can actually bring people to Christ. 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It's pretty powerful stuff. And if you want to support it, please don't hesitate to do so. 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

0: Would you want your daughter to marry someone like you? I'm Mark Merrill with today's Family Minute. The old saying goes that girls often choose husbands who are like their dads. How does that sit with you? Our girls are watching us for an example of what to expect from their future spouse. Are you kind to your wife? Do you encourage her? What about your daughter? Do you hug her and tell her you love her? Are you there when she needs you? If you aren't, it's not too late to change. Sit down with your daughter and talk about the things you've done right and wrong. Show her by word and example that the man in her life should treat her with respect and love. 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
1: It's one of the most important things about my day, because no matter what time I'm working, whether it be a morning shift or a night shift, it's always there. So, and especially when I'm in country towns, I just use my phone to stream it. So it just uplifts me, it just makes me feel good about myself, and it just spreads joy and love of God.
0: How good is that? 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
6: The Hobart City Council is planning to ban new whole home short stay accommodation in residential zones, making it one of the first councils in Australia to take the dramatic step. Tasmanian tradies can now work closer to low voltage power lines after the state government scrapped the 1 metre clearance rule. And Tasmania Devils defender Brad Cox-Goodyear has been ruled out for up to 6 weeks with a grade 2 AC joint sprain. 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
11: Showers across Lonnie for the rest of Wednesday, dropping to 3 overnight. Mostly sunny for tomorrow, Thursday with a high of 15, and shower or two for Friday with 17.
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0: I want you to think about having not come across this radio station. Think about how that would impact your daily commute in the car. How it would impact how you feel about your kids growing up locally around this beautiful area, this community, and not having a resource such as the Christian Message broadcasting on air. This radio station offers that to you and so many other people. And it's been offered because so many people during the end of financial year fundraiser at the moment and in the past have given financially. We're simply encouraging you to play your part. If you haven't done so yet, if this station means something to you, it is such a simple opportunity. It only takes a couple minutes to give that $20 gift, $50 gift, $1,000 gift, whatever is on your heart, just like Tom has recently done.
1: 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Always encouraging message. Sometimes when you're feeling a bit down, picks you up, or when you're feeling a bit away from God, just sort of wakes you up and draws you nearer to God. Also the music. I enjoy a lot of the worship stuff too. Like, that's pretty cool.
0: It is truly an awesome opportunity. 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
1: Hey, this is Daniel Britt, and here's what's new in Christian music this week. From their upcoming new album, Faith, Hope, Love, We Are Messengers drops a new rock-flavored single, Lay It All On You, is out now. I know I heard you say that. And rising pop artist Zane Walls teams up with new Canadian pop worship group The Slower I Go on the new single Shock,

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0: 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End of financial year fundraiser, where you can make a tax-deductible gift in such a small amount of time and have a profound impact and contribute financially just like so many other people have done and are doing right now as well. Thank you in advance. And by the way, this radio station, I want to say, is here for you during those great moments of celebration, but also during those moments of grief and loss as well.
1: It helped me immensely in 2021. I had a marriage breakup and, you know, I just stuck it on your radio station and just listened to the music, and it just was just so inspiring. So even if you're just like $25 or $50, yeah, anything that you can afford,
2: yeah,
1: you know, it just a little amount is better than nothing.
0: If you're someone who's recently gone through a separation of your own, and specifically, actually, I want to talk about relationships. If you've maybe gone through a divorce, a difficult separation, a breakup, maybe you've lost someone recently in your life. Wow. There's so much grief that comes from that. It can be life-altering in many people's lives when they lose someone that's been such a cornerstone to them, maybe to yourself. 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

0: If you didn't know, it's our on-air, on-purpose fundraiser. 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And it truly is extraordinary. It's not often that you hear. In fact, you can try it. 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
1: 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I love that I can switch it on and worship God in the car.
0: Worshipping God and listening to a great message that might encourage us through the God's given word is fantastic, of course. But sometimes we can only put it to a Sunday morning. Sometimes we try and get our Christian kick 1 hour of an entire week. I was listening to a lovely interview with a Christian artist that we sometimes play, Franny Cash, and she was talking about the idea of actually really trying to have a holistic approach, to not just wait for a Sunday morning, but to have scripture spoken into your life throughout the course of your week. And that's what this radio station offers. It's an opportunity for you to drop in and put the dial onto this Christian station and know that you're going to get an uplifting and positive and really quite hope-filled message. I'm sure you've experienced that over the course of this year, recently, or over the course of your lifetime listening to this station. And we're encouraging you during our end of financial year fundraiser. It's on air, on purpose. We're hoping to be exactly that going forward, but not without you playing your part. Could you give a gift right now? If you haven't done so yet, particularly if you've been putting it off, please don't hesitate to do so. 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

0: Some of you are better judges of what people think than you are knowledgeable of what God has said. Hi, I'm Chuck Swindoll. Some of you seem to be unable to think independently without the tyranny of comparison. And you live your life bound by what someone is going to say or think. I say that not out of criticism. I say it with a sense of pity. It took me 10 years in ministry to give myself permission to be who I am. I'm spending the rest of my years working that out. We should not order our lives on the basis of his saying this or their believing that. I want to know who I am before God. Don't you want to know that too?
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4: The Hobart City Council is planning to ban new whole home short stay accommodation in residential zones, making it one of the first councils in Australia to take the dramatic step. Tasmanian tradies can now work closer to low voltage power lines after the state government scrapped the 1 metre clearance rule. And Tasmania Devils defender Brad Cox-Goodyear has been ruled out for up to 6 weeks with a grade 2 AC joint sprain. 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
8: Showers across Lonnie for the rest of Wednesday, dropping to 3 overnight. Mostly sunny for tomorrow, Thursday with a high of 15, and shower or two for Friday with 17.
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0: 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I tell you what, I hope you haven't normalized your experiencing listening to this station, because it's such a privilege to have that opportunity to know that you can turn on the dial, turn on the radio, and have people broadcast you and talk into your life that also share your faith. So often we can hide that away, right? Because we're scared of public ridicule, or maybe in the workplace, it's even considered not appropriate sometimes. But us, this radio station, we absolutely cherish it. And don't forget, we're in our end of financial year fundraiser. It's our on-air, on-purpose fundraiser. 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
1: I mean, it's my constant companion. It's on day and night. In fact, I think when I'm asleep, I must subliminally get the messages that are on, you know, at 2 or 3 o'clock in the morning. It's just amazing. There's nothing like listening to someone read the scripture to you.
0: It's so interesting when you think about how difficult it is for many of us to actually be open about our faith, to be open about being Christian. 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

0: you and two other people are needed right now to give $100. That's you and two other people, because this radio station's in its on-air, on-purpose fundraiser as we approach the end of the financial year. You and two others giving a $100 gift. Don't hesitate. Don't wait until I've finished talking. If you believe in the station, if you've been putting it off, but you know why it's so important to have this station ministering the Christian word to so, so many people locally right now, please don't hesitate to head to the phone or head to the website.
1: I was going through an illness. 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And I'm happy to report that, you know, God has healed and he has come through, because whether you realize it or not, you are making a tangible difference.
0: Absolutely. And sometimes you can actually forget that. I myself, when I'm behind the mic, broadcasting with this Christian radio station, sometimes I can forget the impact, the position, the opportunity that I have to inspire people through the Christian message, because it's not something that's normal, I guess. I mean, sometimes when you can look someone in the eye, you can know you've made a tangible difference. But when you broadcast to so, so many people, you have that opportunity to reach tens and thousands of people daily. Sometimes you can forget just how extraordinary that is. The ministry that we can do together is unfathomable, but I hope I've, and thanks to Tonya there as well, a recent giver, her message, I hope it perhaps illuminates a little bit as to what you can do when you offer finances to the On Air On Purpose fundraiser happening right now. 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
1: One of the prettiest towns in Tassie is the town of Ross, which is about a 55-minute drive from Launceston. The heritage-listed buildings and convict-built Ross Bridge are just part of the best things about this town, which many people stop into for a rest break on the way to Hobart. But it's also great for a relaxing drive. Now, the Ross Female Factory Historic Site operated as a probation station for female convicts and their babies between 1847 and 1854 and is now Australia's most archaeologically intact female convict site. Now, Ross is an easy town to walk around with lots to see, so next time you're in that area, why not take some more time to explore what Ross has to offer?
0: Looking for more travel ideas? 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

0: You are listening to a Christian radio station, one that doesn't exist and has never existed without a community playing their part, giving financially. Can you be someone right now, the next person, in fact, to offer whatever finances you have to give? Could be $50, $500, maybe $5,000 if you're a small business owner or you've been blessed and you have that capacity.
1: 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That's what it's about.
0: Absolutely, that's what it's about. I mean, when you realistically think about one of the most important things we can do as Christians is offering that hope and inspiring Christian message to those either who aren't currently believers or to do it in fellowship with people who are. 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

0: Has there been a moment in your life, perhaps recently, or maybe even right now, where you've felt a sense of loneliness, isolation, or even sadness? Or perhaps you didn't realize you did until I just said those three words. We can all have difficult seasons and difficult moments. The Christian message can pierce those dark times with such an extraordinary light. And that's not just me saying it. That's so many people who have already given during an On Air On Purpose fundraiser. As we get closer to the end of the financial year, so many people telling us exactly that by calling in.
1: 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It's a beautiful teaching. We're living in dark times. Therefore, the teachings are beautiful. The teachings are for everybody, not just for one person.
0: I personally, like all of us, have gone through some really dark times. As Paul, who recently gave, just spoke about, a dark time. A time when, well, there's a lack of light in your life, where there's a heaviness, where you're maybe not sure where you're going in life or who's with you. Perhaps that's a feeling of loneliness that you're experiencing even right now. 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During those dark moments, it can be a bright and beaming light. 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
7: The Hobart City Council is planning to ban new whole home short stay accommodation in residential zones, making it one of the first councils in Australia to take the dramatic step. Tasmanian tradies can now work closer to low voltage power lines after the state government scrapped the 1 metre clearance rule. And Tasmania Devils defender Brad Cox Goodyear has been ruled out for up to 6 weeks with a grade 2 AC joint sprain. 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
10: 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Mostly sunny for tomorrow, Thursday with a high of 15, and shower or two for Friday with 17.
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1: I don't think I've ever had like a panic attack. I just get more prolonged, really heightened levels of anxiety. I might get a few days to a week where I can't think clearly. I get exhausted. I feel like everyone's normal and they can cope with life and I can't. It feels like every minute is an eternity. So I just think, how can I possibly keep going? I usually just have to go, just get through the next minute and keep talking myself into functioning.
0: Managing anxiety is difficult, but there is hope because you're not alone. 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

0: And a financial year fundraiser is happening right now. Maybe you've heard that for the very first time right now. And if that is the case, then don't go anywhere. Please understand that the only reason we've ever existed is because of these fundraisers. The end of financial year is a massive, massive time for us as a Christian station. We really ask you to be a part of it. It's a massive time for you to make that decision to give financially to this Christian organization on air, on purpose.
1: I've grown up with depression and anxiety, and I'm still working through it all. The songs, just one line, can completely uplift you.
0: It's so true, isn't it? I mean, all you have to do is put on a song of yours that you enjoy, a Christian track, and you can feel the difference in the music. And that's one of the many reasons why this radio station is so profound. It's one of the major reasons, I should say. So many people let us know that it was a song at this particular time that impacted them in this particular way. 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

0: 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We don't exist without you. That's why right now, whilst you listen, it's so, so important. You, this community, supports this radio station. That's you making a donation, just a couple minutes, and thinking about, first and foremost, right now, what is on your heart? What do you have the capacity to give? If you were to, $20, $200, maybe $500, it's big, it's small, it's everyone playing their part. 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
1: I'm going to get emotional, but I've grown up with depression, anxiety, panic attacks, all of that kind of thing, and I'm still working through it all. You don't realise that after a while that it can actually turn you into a depressed state, and then you want to like do something about, you know, like self-harming. And listening to your messages, also the songs, just one line can completely uplift you for the whole day and can actually fix a problem with me. It gives me little gems that I need at one particular time, and I feel like amazing for the rest of the day.
0: 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And this station has journeyed with so many. 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And when I say this station journeying with you, the reality is all we are is a vessel for God to do extraordinary things with. And we see that time and time again. 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
7: The Hobart City Council is planning to ban new whole home short stay accommodation in residential zones, making it one of the first councils in Australia to take the dramatic step. Tasmanian tradies can now work closer to low voltage power lines after the state government scrapped the 1 metre clearance rule. And Tasmania Devils defender Brad Cox-Goodyear has been ruled out for up to 6 weeks with a grade 2 AC joint sprain. For more of the latest and to be notified when news breaks in your area, download the free Pulse Tasmania app today.
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9: Showers across Lonnie for the rest of Wednesday, dropping to 3 overnight. Mostly sunny for tomorrow, Thursday with a high of 15, and shower or two for Friday with 17.
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1: Here on Sunburnt Souls, we explore life, faith, and our mental well-being. 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
2: When it comes to mental illness, some people believe that it's all spiritual and that it's all solved with prayer and walking with God and getting some deliverance and drawing near to Him. Others believe that mental illness is completely biological, that it's treated with medication in consultation with good professional helpers, and that's how you be set free. Each of those ends has merit, but I live in the messy middle where I need to see my psychiatrist, and I need to pray, and I need to take my medication, and I need to be part of a faith community. In my life, I found growing in mental well-being is not just biological and it's not just spiritual, it's both. I get worried when people say it's one or the other. I think we should go for mental wellness with everything, chasing after God Himself, and if necessary, using the medication He blessed us with anyway.
1: For more candid conversations on faith and mental well-being, check out sunburntsouls.com.
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0: 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You might have gone through a difficult season. You might be in one right now. You might be listening, waiting for a song to play or a scripture or something, a message. And that's only here because people have given during this time of the year. The end of financial year fundraiser is upon us right now.
1: This nation is not going to go back. 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I can hear a God message. I can hear God praise and worship music. And I just know that if I'm not in my God space, it will bring me back.
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0: we are in the midst of our end of financial year fundraiser. It's happening right now. It doesn't happen for very long. We're encouraging you to play your part if you haven't done so yet. It only takes a couple minutes to potentially be a part of life-changing radio on the phone or hit up the web and give what you can right now.
1: It's just been a consistent and constant reminder that unlike worldly music that is out there, that we're not here for ourselves and it's not all about us. It's about glorifying God in whatever we do.
0: Kat is someone who has two kids and is someone who believes in this radio station. And that might be just like you. Maybe you do it because of your family. Maybe you try and provide the Christian message as a cornerstone for your kids as they continue to go to school and learn and grow. Or maybe it serves you in a completely different way. But whatever it is, this station is only here because people have decided to give financially. If you believe in the Christian message, if you're a child of God and you have the capacity to support this station, don't hesitate in doing so. Could you be one of three people right now giving a gift of $100? That's you and two others in this moment giving $100. If that's something on your heart, of course, if it's more or less, everyone welcome to play their part right now. You can make your tax deductible

0: The bags were stuffed full, ready for an obscene 5 a.m. start next day. I nervously checked and rechecked my list. 6 days of hiking with a 15-kilogram pack in the snowy mountains. It had been years since I braved the camping scene. Would I be able to cope without my iPhone and coffee maker? What if my back gave way? You know it well, that nauseous feeling in your stomach, that overwhelming pull to run away. Following God means we often find ourselves here. The Holy Spirit seems to delight in leading us to try new things, pushing us beyond the boundaries of safety and into a position of trust. In the fear zone, we meet ourselves and God in a new way. I think of my mum who learnt to swim at 63, a friend who ventured to India for the first time, a student who overcame her shyness, greeting people in the church foyer every week, confronting their fears and doing it anyway. I am not sure those feelings ever go away. Growing in God means we find ourselves in a never-ending cycle of facing fear and then finding faith. This is Tanya Harris of GodConversations.com.
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0: 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It's our end of financial year fundraiser. 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And please don't forget, it is so important that you do. Because if you don't, we may not be fully funded. And it takes an entire community to make that happen. So please don't hesitate to give whatever you can, of course, during our on-air, on-purpose fundraiser right now.
1: 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a busy day coming up and there is just, you know, like the word for the day and God's word read out to me just gives me the encouragement and hope that it's all going to be okay today, irrespective of what comes my way.
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9: He says every ounce of energy that you have comes from God. 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He says He is working in you.
10: Many people are controlled by powerfully negative emotions. They feel unworthy, unloved, and insignificant. But today on In Touch, the teaching ministry of Dr. Charles Stanley, we'll see that when we allow God's Word to take root and grow, we can live in peace and joy instead of in bondage to emotions. 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
9: If you'll turn to John chapter 8, and we have been in a series on how the truth can set you free. And you'll recall that Jesus is speaking to those who had begun to believe on him. And he says in verse 31, Jesus therefore was saying to those Jews who had believed him, if you abide in my word, that is conditional. That is, if you're continuing, focusing your attention, absorbing my word, he says, then are you truly disciples of mine, and you shall know the truth. And the only way to know the truth is to be in God's word. And you shall know the truth, and the truth shall make you free. Set you free, that is, from the bondage that keeps us from becoming the person God wants us to be and achieving the goals that God would have us achieve. And I'll tell you, I do not know of anybody any more to be pitied than a man or woman who gives their life day after day, working at it, driving, pushing everything possible to achieve more, accomplish more, and to accumulate more, and at the end of all of that, be miserable. There are people out there who have so little comparatively, but who know what contentment and joy is. So what we're doing in this series is digging down to find out why is it we can work so hard, achieve so much, and at the same time, never quite be able to enjoy. And haven't you met people who have so little and they just tickle to death, just enjoying life, and they're just so free and liberated and everything is just absolutely great with them? You think, what's the deal with those folks? Well, the deal is real simple. They have discovered who they are in Christ Jesus. They're not hung up on guilt, a poor self-image. They don't feel inferior, inadequate, worthless, full of insecurities. And you see, you and I know that there isn't anything in life that the world has to offer that can build security. It can't do it. And you see, God doesn't want his children living on a lower level than he has provided. So we've talked about what our position is in Christ. In his love, he reached out in the love of Jesus Christ, reconciled us unto himself, forgave us of our sins, redeemed us, made us a part of the family, a part of the kingdom. And he says he seated us in the heavenlies in Christ Jesus, our Lord. Now we're talking about who we are in Christ. That is, he says, by the Holy Spirit, he baptized us into Christ. That is our position. We're in him and he's in us. Now, who are we? Who are you now that you've been saved and placed into Christ? Once you begin to see yourself as God sees you, not only are you going to be able to enjoy what you have, who you are, where you're headed, and what you're going to achieve, you're going to enjoy that more. But my friend, your life is going to be a tremendous influence in the lives of other people. So he says who we are saints. We are new creations in him. You're either going to see it from your viewpoint or somebody else's viewpoint, and sometimes we'll have other people to program into our thinking what is not true. It is the truth that sets you free from the bondage of keeping you from achieving or becoming or enjoying the person God wants you to be. So if you'll turn to, first of all, Ephesians chapter 2, and there's a little passage here in this 10th verse that I want you to notice. The 10th verse, we know 8 and 9 that says, for by grace you're saved through faith, and that not of yourselves. It's the gift of God, not of works, lest any man should boast. But look, if you will, in verse 10. He says, now speaking of who we are in Christ Jesus, for we are, present tense now, we are his workmanship, created in Christ Jesus for or unto good works, which God prepared beforehand that we should walk in them. He says you are the workmanship. Now, let me tell you what that word means in the Greek. That word in the Greek comes from the same word which means to make or to do. So when he says that you and I are the workmanship of Jesus Christ, he's referring to what God is doing with us. Notice he says we are his workmanship created where? In Christ Jesus. It is because of our relationship to him. Now, the word means to do or to make, which means that God, having saved us and placed us in Christ Jesus, he is still making something of us. When somebody says, why don't you grow up? All you got to say is, well, I am. Because you see, spiritually, all of us are growing in the Lord. If we're not growing in the Lord, we are doing what? We are backsliding and growing away from him, so that you can only be doing two things. You can't be stagnant. That is, you can't stop. You're either growing or you're on the descending scale. He says that you and I are his workmanship. We are the products of God. That is, he has saved us out of the kingdom of darkness, out of Adam, placed us into Christ Jesus, into the kingdom of light. And then the moment he saved you, he began working on you. He calls it pruning. We say he sands us, he chisels us, he prunes us, he chastens us. He's in the process of growing, so that no single person who's saved today can be expected to be mature tomorrow. All of us are saved, and he says his newborn babes desire the sincere milk of the word. So here's the problem. The problem is that some people have been saved, and after 40 years, they're still babies. There are many of God's people who've been saved, but what are they doing? You see, they're not growing in the Lord. He says we are his workmanship, which is an indication that he's still working on us. Now, he says the purpose for that is that you and I would accomplish something. Now look, if you will, in verse 10. For we are his workmanship created in Christ Jesus for what? For or unto for the purpose of good works which God prepared beforehand that we should walk in them. Now I want you to listen very carefully. He says, for we are his workmanship created in Christ Jesus unto for the purpose of what? Good works. That is that God has saved you and made you one of his children in order that through you, he may produce, he may bear the fruit of good works. Now, friend, the truth is, if there are not any spiritual works that are the overflow of your life, there is something disastrously and desperately wrong in your life. You can go to church for 40 years. He says, created, not unto church going, created unto good works. And listen, he underlined that by saying, which God prepared beforehand that we should walk in them. He says, he created us in Christ Jesus unto good works, which God prepared. That is, listen, God has provided and prepared a work for you to do. He did that before you were ever saved. Imagine getting saved and saying, thanks God, I appreciate that. I'm on my way. I'm not going to hell, so I've got everything made. I'm eternally secure in Christ Jesus. I'm going to tell you, what a disgrace to God. He says every ounce of energy that you have comes from God. The ability to make money comes from God. Your family, your friends, your health, your strength. Every breath you take comes from God. He says He is working in you. You are His workmanship. He hasn't finished, but let me ask you this. Have we taken the gift of salvation? Have we received the Lord Jesus Christ? Are we absorbing His blessings? Are we just the receptacles of God's blessings, not understanding that before you were ever saved, He prepared a work for you to do, and He says that work was to be of the nature that we should walk around in them. When He says that we should walk in them, the word there means this. It speaks of a lifestyle. That is, on the basis of what He's provided, God says, that's the way you're to walk your life. That's the way you to live your life. You're to live your life in the pattern that I have provided for you. Christ Jesus being in you, my plan for your life, God's will for your life. He says, you're to live out your life. And in living out your life in that style of life which He has provided, He says, your life is to overflow with good works. And you see, unless we are attached and anchored to Jesus Christ and His will for our life, we're going to be swept with the world. If the world says this, we go that way. If the world says this, we go this way. But notice what He says in that verse. He says, you're His workmanship. You know what that means? That means the master carpenter still has his hands in your life. He says He predestinated us. Listen, Romans 8:29, He predestinated you to be conformed to the likeness of His Son. That is, that's His workmanship. I'm talking about your life being the overflow of whatever God has called you to do. Whatever that is, have you ever stopped to ask yourself the question, is my life an expression of the living will of God in the human body, or am I just sort of floating along, doing my thing, making a living, having enough for my family just so I have enough for me, myself, and I, and all the things that we want to do? That's all that matters. That's the way the majority of people in this nation live. Outside the will of God, tip their hat to God once in a while, not understanding that He says before He ever saved you, He had already pre-prepared a lifestyle, and that lifestyle is good work unto the glory of God. What are you doing for God in the name of Jesus Christ by the power of the Holy Spirit? That's where your foot touches the concrete. What are you doing in the will of God, by the grace of God, by the power of God, in the name of Jesus Christ, to the glory of God that counts in this life now? That's what it's all about. And He says that's who we are. And my friend, don't look at yourself as somebody who's not important, incapable, unworthy, inferior, insecure, when Almighty God says He only has one you. And you are His workmanship, and He has a prepared plan for your life. You discover whatever God, however He wants you to spend your life, and no one else can tell you that. But whatever you are doing, if you are obeying God, your life has to be counting for the kingdom. And if it's not, you're not obeying God. He says we are His workmanship. Another scripture here I want you to notice in this passage, which is very important. 2 Corinthians chapter 5, He says not only are we His workmanship, but He says we're something else. In this passage in verse 17, He says we're new creatures in Christ and we've been reconciled unto Him in verse 18. And verse 19, He says that God was in Christ reconciling, bringing the world back to Himself, not counting their trespasses against them because He nailed them to the cross. And He has committed us to the word of reconciliation. Now look at this 20th verse. Therefore, we are what? Ambassadors for Christ, as though God were entreating through us. We beg you on behalf of Christ, be reconciled to God. Now think about this for just a moment. He says that every single believer is an ambassador. Now what is an ambassador? An ambassador is someone who represents a foreign country. An ambassador speaks his original tongue, is a different language more than likely. An ambassador does not speak his own message. He delivers the message of the one to whom he must pay respects and authority is the king or the president. He's a representative in a foreign country. He is to deliver a message that was given to him. He is on assignment. He has been commissioned. He has a specific task. Here's what he says. You and I who are in Christ are ambassadors for Jesus Christ. Listen, think about this for a moment. You and I are the representatives of Jesus Christ. We speak another language this world does not understand. They do not understand reconciliation, being drawn back to Christ, justification, having been pardoned, sanctification, being set apart like other holy things of God. They do not understand redemption, having been bought by the blood of Jesus Christ from our sinful life. They do not understand being filled with the Holy Spirit, being anointed with the Spirit. They do not understand the things that you and I can speak of on a day-to-day basis of our position in Christ, who we are and what we have in Him. They don't understand. We speak a whole different language. Oh, they may talk about being born again because they've heard it, but they don't understand it. We have a different language. We represent the King of Kings. We are here on assignment, having been saved. We were appointed ambassadors to a foreign land. He says we are pilgrims on our way to glory. We're only here temporarily. And the message that we are to share in this foreign land is the message of the gospel of Jesus Christ, that God is in Christ, reconciling, loving, accepting, redeeming, justifying, and glorifying those who will receive Him. We're here in behalf of Jesus Christ. He says, it's expedient for you that I go away. I'll send the Holy Spirit. He'll be in you, with you, and upon you. He'll speak of me. He will equip you. He will enable you. He will empower you to do what? To share the truth to the world. You and I are on assignment. Appointed ambassadors for Jesus Christ. We have only one message, and that is the cross. That's the only message we have. Everything's wrapped up in the cross. That's our only message. We are here on assignment with a commission, and we're here to represent the person of Jesus Christ in our conversation and in our conduct. God saved you, listen, to raise you up, for you to give yourself to Him and to say, Lord, what wilt Thou have me to do while you're in the process of conforming me and shaping me? And listen to me, friend, with all of my heart, listen to me. Let me tell you what happens. I've seen it happen. Over and over. I've seen it happen to some of my friends that breaks my heart. I've seen it happen to other people. I've seen people listen and listen and listen to sermons, and they come right up to the truth, and they get a glimpse of what God wants, and all of a sudden they start backing off, afraid of what God is going to require, and so they just back right on off. Then you know what happens? They get under conviction, they come right back up to it again, and they look at it again, they think, no. And you know what the real problem is? And I've seen this. I've seen some of the finest, most qualified, gifted people I know keep coming up to the line of commitment and back right off. And I want to tell you something. My friend, I've watched this. You'll keep telling God what you want for years. And you'll keep rationalizing for years. And one of these days, you're going to lie down to die. And you will have settled for a life of excuses, rationalization, because you were unwilling to commit yourself totally, without any reservation, to Jesus Christ. And I want to tell you, listen, if it doesn't do anything to you, can you imagine how God's heart must be grieved when He has invested so much in you and He has so little return? You see, He says the truth will set you free, but listen, it will only set me free if I am willing to abide by the truth that I know. You have so much to give to God, and you keep bumping the point of commitment and backing off. And you come up and you bump the point of commitment and you keep backing off, because you see, There are those who do not love God enough to say, Lord, here's my time. Whatever you want, Lord, here am I. And you see the reason I kept saying to you, insecurity, inadequacy, inferiority, that's not the real issue. You see, if these things are there, they're going to make you back off. But listen to me. He says the truth sets you free. And I'm simply asking you, do you believe what he said about you? That you're his workmanship? His workmanship. That you're his ambassadors? His ambassadors. That you belong to him? And that the natural, normal life of the believer is for you to be pouring out your lives and other people's lives? In your vocation, in your worship, in your devotion to him, that somebody's life ought to be different because you crossed their path. Let me ask you this. Let's be honest. How many of you would have to say in your heart, the real truth is, I know that I'm not committed to you. I'm committed to convenience, whatever suits me. But let me ask you this. How many of you have ever told Jesus Christ with all of your heart, all of your heart, you've ever told him, Lord, whatever you want me to do, here am I. Yes, Lord. Yes, Lord. Yes, Lord. Now, what is that you want me to do? Now, you've told him, I want to be obedient. I want to be what? That's not it. No, not I want to. God, here's my life. The truth will only set me free if I am willing to yield to the truth that requires of me and enables me and equips me to be what God wants me to be. You know what we need? We need some good old, down-to-earth, old-time religious repentance. And my plea to you today is to ask God to show you what you are on the inside, the way he sees you, the things that are keeping you from becoming, yielding, and applying the truth. What are you holding on to that's allowing you to listen to the sermons and enjoy them maybe, or at least understand them, but somehow they don't get that hook in you? I tell you what it is. If you're holding on to one or more things that you have no intention of giving up, I want to tell you, my friend, you cancel out the power of God's message in your life, and that is the most dangerous thing you can do. I plead with you to examine your heart and ask God, what is he trying to say to you in these messages? I can tell you this, he wants to free you so your life will be a beautiful expression of his life.
10: 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Just ahead in today's moment with Charles Stanley.
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10: God equips his followers to serve him. 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
9: Father, we ask you in Jesus' name, would you speak to every one of us, Lord? and help us to understand that life at the very longest is so very short. And you said we are your workmanship, and you have a pre-prepared work for us to do. And whatever earthly vocation it may call for, in the process of fulfilling that responsibility, we will be making a contribution to the kingdom of God, the family of God, as your workmanship and your ambassadors. Oh God, would you sting the hard heart until it begins to soften? Would you begin to peel off the crust of indifference until it gets mellow? Would you bring about confession and repentance and submission, that a life that is covered can begin to blossom? And my Father, in Jesus' name, would you let it sink deep enough that the end result would be the beautiful life of commitment that you desire and that you provided for all of us, is my prayer in Jesus' name.
10: Learn more about the hope you can have through faith in Jesus Christ at intouch.org. 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I hope you'll join us to continue being encouraged by the truth that sets us free on In Touch, the teaching ministry of Dr. Charles Stanley. 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

Hi, my name's Jo Chapman, and I just want to straight off the bat say a big thank you to those who are donating in our End of Financial Year appeal. On Air, On Purpose is the theme. And I want to say thank you to Estelle, Corrine, Cindy, and Robert. Robert said, I tune in every day. The music and the good word about Jesus, I receive it, and it's so beneficial to my life. So if you need help, I'll give to you every time. Thank you, and God bless. There's a man on a mission right there, Robert. Thank you so much, Robert, for that. A lot of people might be thinking, well, what is it that we are going to raise funds for? There are always our day-to-day operations where we're covering our rent, utilities,

0: Ephesians 3:20, God's able to do exceedingly more than we ask or think when we surrender and we give to him. 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Doug has said, as he's given recently, I love the station. 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
2: Air News headlines, I'm Lee Harrison. Making news today, a so-called orange flood of cash has rolled into One Nation, with its Fire the Liar fundraising campaign reaching its goal of $1 million in less than 24 hours. Unrest in Northern Ireland has blocked freeways, shut down public transport, and made at least 27 people homeless, and now it's spreading to other parts of the UK. It comes as a 30-year-old Sudanese asylum seeker fronts court, accused of an attempted beheading. The owners of Australian pharmaceutical retailer Chemist Warehouse are eyeing off British pharmacy giant Boots. If early talks lead to a sale, the potential $14 billion overseas takeover could be one of the biggest ever by an Australian retailer. And new figures show one in five Australians are on drugs to treat mental health. The Australian Institute of Health and Welfare says one in 10 boys aged 10 to 17 is on psychostimulants to treat ADHD. In our sport, Collingwood key forward Billy Frampton's free to play in the Magpies' next game after the bye. The AFL Tribunal has dismissed charges of rough conduct against Melbourne's Brody Majacek. And the Broncos will honour former Bronco Jai Arrow in tonight's game against the Rabbitohs. These stories and more today. This is Air News.
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8: The Hobart City Council is planning to ban new whole home short stay accommodation in residential zones, making it one of the first councils in Australia to take the dramatic step. Tasmanian tradies can now work closer to low voltage power lines after the state government scrapped the 1 metre clearance rule. And Tasmania Devils defender Brad Cox-Goodyear has been ruled out for up to 6 weeks with a grade 2 AC joint sprain. 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
14: Showers across Lonnie for the rest of Wednesday, dropping to 3 overnight. Mostly sunny for tomorrow, Thursday with a high of 15, and shower or two for Friday with 17.
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0: Thank you for tuning into your favourite radio station. My name's Jo Chapman. I'm excited about the end of financial year appeal as our theme is on air, on purpose, and that's what this radio station's all about. The Sunday morning program, I know, is a really big favourite. Sunday mornings, we get to hear messages, sermons from local churches. We get to experience church with the worship and the music. And I just have a real heartbeat for anybody who's unable to get to church due to sickness or disability or maybe hurt. Maybe there's a reason why you're not attending church at the moment, but I'm so glad that you can tune in on a Sunday morning and hear what you need to hear from the heartbeat of the local church, a sermon, great music, and an encounter with God on a Sunday morning. So I love hearing worship music, and I was thinking about my favorite song at the moment. It's been my favorite for a while. It's Holy Forever by Chris Tomlin. And has Chris written this with intention? Because we want to play it with intention on the station. And this is what he had to say about this very song.
1: JR, as we know the lyrics, Revelation says, day and night, they never stop singing. This is talking about the angels. They never stop singing. Holy, holy, holy is the Lord God Almighty, who was and is to come. It is the everlasting song. We'll be in it for eternity. What we tried to touch with this song is a little piece of that, opening up heaven for a minute and going, whoa, I'm in that song.
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5: Good morning, I'm Lee Harrison. The US president is promising further strikes against Iran as he issued a fresh plea for officials to sign a peace deal. Exchanges of strikes between the nations resumed after the downing of an American Army helicopter over the Strait of Hormuz. An Iranian official is accusing the US of damaging the diplomatic process with repeated shifts of positions and violations of the ceasefire. Donald Trump says he wants a deal that's meaningful and a deal that works.
6: If they had a nuclear weapon, there'd be no Israel, there'd be no Middle East, and they would have absolutely shot at us. So we'll see what happens. But we hit them hard yesterday, and we're going to hit them again hard today.
5: Unrest in Northern Ireland has blocked freeways, shut down public transport, and made at least 27 people homeless, and now it's spreading to other parts of the UK. A 30-year-old Sudanese asylum seeker is due to front court, accused of an attempted beheading. Brian Anderson from the East Belfast Mission says his community is out of control.
7: I saw a young man just grabbing cars and hopping them over and burning them. Go on to another car, and then the flames got worse and worse, and then your fear was that the houses that were now burning, there was people in those houses. So violence never, never works.
5: Pauline Hanson has been met with a large number of supporters, curious onlookers and protesters at an event in Perth as One Nation's Fire the Liar fundraising campaign well and truly exceeds its goal of $1 million. It's expected to meet its new goal of $1.7 million later this morning.
8: You are the people that keep me going. You really are. It's about you.
5: $100 million will be spent on arthritis research over the next 10 years. The federal government will announce the formation of a new research mission. The project will be funded through the Medical Research Future Fund. Arthritis Australia Chief Executive Louise Hardy says it's an important development.
9: There are over 7 million Australians living with arthritis and musculoskeletal conditions, and that's people of all ages. There's over 100 different types of arthritis and musculoskeletal conditions, but what they have in common is joint pain and often quite severe disability.
5: Dietitians are welcoming a review into whether Health Star ratings should be made mandatory for all packaged foods. The Food Safety Regulator is considering the proposal, after it was found only 37% of intended products displayed the labels. And new data shows one in five Australians are on a drug to treat their mental health. The Australian Institute of Health and Welfare says one in 10 boys aged 10 to 17 are on psychostimulants to treat ADHD. This is Air News.
10: Wale Olukuatu is keeping his head held high in Blues camp after being dropped from the playing 19 for Origin 2 next week. The back rower will be 20th man, losing his place in the back row to Newcastle's Dylan Lucas. Halfback Nathan Cleary says Olekoatu hasn't been kicking stones.
11: It's tough for someone like Amole, and he's been in such amazing form the whole year, but his reaction to it has been unbelievable, and I think that speaks a lot about him as a man.
10: The Broncos will honour former Bronco Jai Arrow in tomorrow night's game against the Rabbitohs. Brisbane will wear Arrow's name and club number, and Broncos head coach Michael Maguire says it is really important to be honouring him.
12: Great man, obviously going through a tough period. Number 222 for the Broncos. You know, he's been a part of our club, and obviously he's been a part of everything in rugby league. So it's nice to see everyone getting behind something that one of our own is sort of going through.
10: Rabbitohs coach Wayne Bennett has unveiled a new white jersey the team will wear in tribute to Jai Arrow in tomorrow night's clash with the Broncos, and have also listed him as 23rd man. Serena Williams has wound back the clock, winning her first doubles match at Queen's since returning to tennis, and the Carolina Hurricanes have squared the NHL's Stanley Cup Final Series with the Vegas Golden Knights at 2-2, the Hurricanes winning Game 4, 5-3 in Las Vegas. Australian Independent Radio News.
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13: Tasmania's consumer watchdog is warning shoppers about a surge in fake online stores posing as local businesses. A coroner has found a 75-year-old Tasmanian boatie likely drowned after falling overboard off the coast of Port Sorell 3 years ago. And a coroner has determined a drunk driver who sped the wrong way along Hobart's Brooker Highway died when she collided head-on with another car. 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
15: Showers across Lonnie for the rest of Wednesday, dropping to 3 overnight. Mostly sunny for tomorrow. Thursday with a high of 15, and shower or two for Friday with 17.
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When we have a problem so big that we can't fix it, we can't even put a dent in it, what we need is someone who's both willing and able to help, right? Hi, I'm Bernie Diamond from ChristianityWorks.com. The question is God both willing and able? Well, if God is God, he's certainly able. I mean, if he did make the universe and everything in it, then without a doubt, he's capable of solving our little problems in life. But is he willing? That's the question. Would he really help someone as ordinary as you and me? And that's the very same question that was going through the mind of a leper who walked up to Jesus and approached him to be healed. What was the very first thing the leper said to the Lord? Lord, if you are willing, you can make me clean. Now, the leper had no doubt about Jesus' ability to do it. What he wasn't too sure about was Jesus' willingness to do it. And Jesus answered him, I am willing. Be clean. Immediately, the leprosy left him.

0: Hi, you're listening to Joe Chapman on your favourite radio station. It's our end of financial year appeal and the theme is on air on purpose. So at any time you can head to our website and give your best gift. But can I tell you something that happened to me? I went to Melbourne to go to the footy on Anzac Day back in April. And I went with a friend and we were staying close by the MCG. And coming home from the game, we caught the tram, you know, in Melbourne, we caught the tram through the city back to where we were staying. And we're in our 50s, both of us. And there was someone who came on the tram in their 20s and it was crowded after the footy. And they said to me, "Excuse me, would you like me to get some young people to move seats so that you two can sit down?" I was like, "What? Me? Me? Are you talking to me?" And I realized they were. Because you know why? To a 20-year-old, 50 is really old. And I realized I'm the next generation that went before them. And so I said, "Oh, no, that's okay. We're fine." But it got me thinking, you know, we all don't live the same experience at the same time. Right now, we're listening to the station. And there are going to be people in the next generation who tune in and find the station that you and I enjoy. Because there was a generation before us that got the license, that paid the way. Many, many people who gave donations so that today when we just flick the dial, it's there. And I want to leave a legacy with my life, and I hope you do too. So no matter what your age is, can you give in this appeal so that people who tune in 10 years' time, 20 years' time, they're benefiting from you and from me. So let's thank those who have given. We've got Trevor, we've got Scott, and we've got Marianne who have just given into the appeal in the last lot of songs. As we head to some music, could you also give a gift? 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

0: Hi, you're listening to Joe Chapman, and it's so great to keep you company on the airwaves. 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End of financial year. 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That's how our license gets renewed, because you show that we're really wanted. And we thank you for that. So we're looking to raise funds to stay on air strong and to really get to the target that we need to get to. We're looking to raise for another $2,000 in the next few songs, just to keep on track. And someone who's advocating for this station and who gives to Christian Community Radio is Tom. Let's hear what Tom had to say about his thoughts on Christian radio.
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0: I reckon it's a good thing too, Tom. 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And so what can we do? 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
3: Air News headlines, I'm Lee Harrison. Making news today, a so-called orange flood of cash has rolled into One Nation, with its Fire the Liar fundraising campaign reaching its goal of $1 million in less than 24 hours. Unrest in Northern Ireland has blocked freeways, shut down public transport, and made

0: made at least 27 people homeless, and now it's spreading to other parts of the UK. It comes as a 30-year-old Sudanese asylum seeker fronts court, accused of an attempted beheading. The owners of Australian pharmaceutical retailer Chemist Warehouse are eyeing off British pharmacy giant Boots. If early talks lead to a sale, the potential $14 billion overseas takeover could be one of the biggest ever by an Australian retailer. And new figures show one in five Australians are on drugs to treat mental health. The Australian Institute of Health and Welfare says one in 10 boys aged 10 to 17 is on psychostimulants to treat ADHD. In air sport, Collingwood key forward Billy Frampton's free to play in the Magpies' next game after the bye. The AFL Tribunal has dismissed charges of rough conduct against Melbourne's Brody Majacek. And the Broncos will honour former Bronco Jai Arrow in tonight's game against the Rabbitohs. These stories and more today. This is Air News.
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0: You're listening to your local Christian community radio station, and my name's Jo. We are in our end of financial year appeal themed On Air on Purpose. And I recently got to chat to somebody who shared their story of impact as to why they give to the station and what it means to them. And his name is Stefan. Stefan was a carer for his mother, who was blind and who really loved God and really searched the scriptures and really enjoyed the teaching programs as well. And she passed away elderly and having lived a great Christian life. But it doesn't matter how old your parents are when they pass. The aching hole that they leave can sometimes be just an intense grief. And he really struggled and went through grief, depression, really just found it so difficult. And he used to be up at night, not able to sleep, and would be tuning in to the likes of Chuck Swindoll and Bernie Dimet and the Messages of Hope. One time he thought he'd reach out to Messages of Hope and get their grief resources, and it made a world of difference to him. So he's giving back because the station is there for those people who can't sleep at night due to grief, sickness, insomnia, or maybe there's just anxiety and depression. And when the church is asleep, when you and I are asleep, the radio station is on 24/7, bringing music that heals and bringing messages that can change a life. So like Stefan, can you give a gift? Give what you can. And if you're a business and you've got the ability to give a leadership gift, we really encourage that. 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
1: We all know that marriage is a beautiful gift from God. 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

0: 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It's a beautiful teaching. We live in dark times. Therefore, the teachings are beautiful. The teachings are for everybody, not just for one person.
1: Thank you, Ray, when you gave that, you shared your heart. 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And so it's our end of financial year appeal on air, on purpose. 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It's about being positive in a world where there's so much fear. 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And so I'm excited about the people who are getting on board and giving the donations that they can. A big thank you to Catherine for giving a gift, and Leah and Vicky. A big thank you to Robert as well, and Estelle. This is what Estelle had to say in her comment when she gave on the website. She said, "I drive around a lot, so it's amazing to have a radio station to listen to that not only has a variety of songs of all styles and genres, but we're all checked in for positive content, especially due to the impact that music and lyrics have on our everyday life. It's not only the music that is encouraging, but also the messages shared on the station. And I love Brekkie as well. Keep it up." Thank you so much, Estelle. Yes, let's keep up the station. 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
7: Good morning, I'm Lee Harrison. One Nation's Fire the Liar fundraising campaign has exceeded its target of $1 million in the space of less than 24 hours. The campaign, which would fund billboards and other advertising against Anthony Albanese, has now reached $1.5 million and is expected to reach its new goal of $1.7 million later today. It comes after Pauline Hanson addressed a meeting in Perth's north.
8: I would love one day to be able to say Prime Minister Pauline Hanson.
9: I found that she's probably the only one who is actually honest and believes in actually what he's saying to people.
7: The federal government wants power-sucking data centres to ease off at peak times to avoid blackouts. More from Gabrielle Hodson.
10: With data centre investment propping up the economy, Labor is keen to take advantage of the AI boom as more states put a freeze on their construction in the US. The Assistant Minister for Science and Technology has told SMH The Age there'll be some compulsory obligations to make sure hundreds of planned hubs can fit sustainably into the energy grid. They want demand flexibility from tech giants, meaning they'll have to lessen their load on the grid in extreme heat, as well as paying their own way when it comes to electricity infrastructure, which could stop the cost of significantly more power lines being dumped on homes and businesses. Data centres ate up 2% of power in the eastern seaboard grid last year. That's likely to triple by 2030. Gabriel Hodson reporting.
7: New data reveals how rare it is for Australian investors to find a cash flow positive property in Australia. Less than 1% of suburbs nationwide deliver rental returns able to cover an owner's costs. Hotelity spokesperson Jared Berg says those properties are in areas considered high risk.
11: So we see, for example, parts of Darwin and often in mining communities in WA and Queensland, where this trend has persisted for some time. These tend to be really boom-bust markets, so the higher yields that exist in these markets really compensate for the greater risk in making an investment here.
7: The UN Secretary-General is warning the situation in the Middle East is threatening to spiral back into a full-blown conflict. US President Donald Trump is vowing to hit Iran hard again today as the downing of an American Army helicopter triggered a renewed round of strikes between the nations. An Iranian official has warned the US is undermining the peace process by shifting positions and repeatedly violating the ceasefire. A spokesperson for Antonio Guterres says there's concern the region is being pulled deeper into crisis.
12: He said that the ceasefire is more like a lesser fire, as we have seen with the escalating attacks and rhetoric over the last 48 hours. We should not minimize the risk of lesser fire becoming full fire.
7: In other news, nationwide strikes are hitting Australia's immigration detention network today. Hundreds of officers will launch rolling stoppages, both this morning and tonight across every state. It continues a dispute between the union and contractors over staff cuts and worker fatigue. And furry TV star Agro has been formally added to the National Film and Sound Archive. The voice behind the iconic puppet, Jamie Dunn, died earlier this year at the age of 76. This is Air News. Billy Frampton has been cleared to play after having a rough conduct charge thrown out at the AFL Tribunal. Eddie Summerfield reports.
13: Brodie Meyercheck was taken straight to hospital for surgery on a fractured neck following the tackle by Collingwood's Billy Frampton. Challenging the three-match ban, the Pies defender gave evidence, arguing he approached the tackle with care before it all fell apart and he'd never in a million years want to injure his premiership teammate. The Tribunal accepting the vulnerability of the position Meyercheck was in, saying a reasonable player in the circumstances wouldn't have been able to release the tackle. Eddie Summerfield, Melbourne.
7: To rugby league now, and West Tigers players are vowing to repay their fans after last week's embarrassing 68-point loss to the Panthers. Forward Kai Pearce-Paul says Sunday's game against the Titans is the perfect time to hit back in the final home game at Leichhardt Oval until 2028.
14: All the boys are really pretty excited to get out there and give our fans what they deserve. You know, one last send-off at Leichhardt.
15: Yeah.
14: You know, for 2 years, we love that ground, and I think we owe the fans one, and we owe ourselves one as well.
7: Round 15 begins tonight with South Sydney hosting Brisbane. Both teams will be wearing jerseys honouring former player Jai Arrow. And Molly O'Callaghan has won the women's 200-metre freestyle final ahead of Lani Pallister on night 3 of the Australian swimming trials. Australian Independent Radio News.
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16: Tasmania's native forest logging will soon be regulated under federal environment law for the first time in decades. Hobart councillor Bill Harvey says bullying and online abuse are driving good candidates away from local government, and he believes councillors will struggle to fill seats if nothing changes. And Tasmania's consumer watchdog is warning shoppers about a surge in fake online stores posing as local businesses. 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
17: Morning fog, then mostly sunny across Lonnie today, heading for a top of 15. Shower or two for tomorrow, Friday with a high of 17, and rain for Saturday with 16.
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0: Hi, you're listening to Joe on your favourite radio station, and it's a joy to be with you. You know, at the moment, we're in our end of financial year appeal themed On Air on Purpose, and many people are giving in to the station to make sure that it thrives and stays where it is for next generations, our children and our families. Michael has given. Poppy said, love you guys. 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And Joy, love listening to your broadcasts and your choice in music. Thank you so much, Joy. I want to share that I have four children. I've been a single mum for about 15 years. I've got 25-year-old down to 18-year-old, four children. My eldest has ADHD. Now, to anybody out there that's caring for a neurodiverse child or who may be struggling also with anxiety and depression, it's really tough. It is. And I'm just, you know, so grateful for a Christian station that sows life and clarity and truth into the heart and mind of my daughter as she struggles to stay focused and to have that, you know, regular level of dopamine. She wants to know that God loves her, and this station brings a consistency in music, in messaging, and in the lyrics that really speak into her world that she is chosen, she's God's girl, and that positive things are around the corner for her life. 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

0: You're listening to Joe, and I hope you're having an amazing day. We are in our end of financial year appeal, and it's the theme, which is on air on purpose. And what I absolutely love about this theme is it really highlights what Christian Community Radio is all about. Rather than radio, it aligns with a much bigger God story. It's about sharing good news in a way that people can hear and creating safe spaces for faith conversations, reaching beyond church walls into your car and homes and workplaces. And it's about having an eternal impact in mind. It's not just broadcast by accident, but it's a broadcast with calling. And some people who have got excited about that and given into this appeal is Natalie. Natalie said, thank you for the work you do for the Christian community, and more importantly, for those who don't know God and maybe are searching for answers and truth. Wendy said, thank you for all the effort. Keep the station going. I love to give. And then there is this message from Denise. 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
3: This is Air News Tasmania Edition. I'm Sean Bindley. The Premier has again apologised for not being across the details of a minister's shifting explanation of a legal matter she was involved in that opposition MPs say misled Parliament. In questions asked over several years, Madeleine Ogilvie initially denied being involved in court action, then denied being a defendant in any matter, then admitted being the plaintiff in a Supreme Court case. The lawsuit remains secret. Mr. Rockliffe offered no fresh details on Wednesday. He apologised for not being across the second explanation Ms. Ogilvie gave, which was delivered in a late written clarification tabled in a Budget Estimates Committee in November that apparently went unnoticed for months. Investigations continue into the recent dog poisoning incidents across Evandale. Scott Maiman reports.
4: Pet owners in the northern town have increasingly been concerned about someone deliberately targeting their animals. It's already been reported through social media that last month there were at least 5 attempted poisonings. 2 dogs have reportedly died in the town after eating poisoned meat thrown into backyards. The RSPCA says it's passed on information to police for further investigation, and anyone with information is being encouraged to come forward. Scott Maiman, Air News.
3: Neil Danaher's family has paid tribute to their husband and father at his state funeral at the MCG yesterday. Alex Riddell was there.
5: A montage of family photos were played on the big screen here at the MCG before Neil's wife, Jan, and children took to the stage. Jan Danaher delivered an emotional speech paying tribute to her husband of 41 years, thanking Neil's carers who helped him through his 13-year battle against what he called the beast. While Neil's daughter, Lauren, said he was a lot of different things to a lot of different people, but to her and her siblings, he was just dad.

0: night. Lauren recalled how much his grandchildren meant to him, giving them that extra Fredo frog when they asked and watching their backyard dance concerts. Lauren added her dad always said you can flourish or you can fold, and her dad flourished. Alex Riddell at the MCG.
1: A study has challenged long-held assumptions that celiac disease is not caused by an overactive immune system, but by weaker cell responses. The Snow Centre for Immune Health, Dr. Vanessa Bryant, says it suggests the disease could be linked to genetic risk factors.
2: All of those genetic factors are really complex to untangle in and of itself. So we've developed a functional readout that gives us a clue to who is most at risk of developing disease.
1: And in sport, Luke Beveridge hasn't shied away from the Western Bulldogs' desire to sign Zach Butters. Eddie Summerfield was at the Witten Oval.
3: Port Adelaide on a bye reports this week Zach Butters has met with the Western Bulldogs. Coach Luke Beveridge.
4: I can't really talk to that in any detail.
3: Not shying away from the role of head coach in luring the power star.
4: We want Zach to come to our club, and I've said it before that I'm obviously involved in it.
3: But asked if the AFL industry should go down the path of the NRL of more open player movement in season.
4: Ultimately, they'd be treated a bit differently. I mean, you don't want to, but if they're not your player beyond that year.
3: The Dogs busy preparing for Adelaide, wanting to avoid a repeat of last year's Marvel Stadium loss to the Crows.
4: We were aware of some of their threats, and it was one of those games where we got beaten by what we knew.
1: This is Air News Tasmania.
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2: Hey, this is Daniel Britt, and here's what's new in Christian music this week. The band For King and Country announces their fifth studio album, The Most Beautiful Colors, coming in August, and the new single Miracle is out now. Oh, yeah.

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0: Every song, every story, every moment is on purpose. My name's Jo, and I'm so excited that in our end of financial year appeal, our theme is On Air, On Purpose. 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No matter what time of the day you tune in, there's something for everyone. You know, God's word never travels empty. 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Isaiah 55:11 says, "It is the same with my word. I send it out and it always produces fruit. It will accomplish all I want it to and it will prosper everywhere I send it." And that's the ministry and the mission of the station, that as you tune in, you are encouraged, that you're uplifted, that the music not only heals you, but excites you and inspires you, and that everything you hear is authentic, real, and relatable. 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It's about being really connected in a world that's so disconnected. It's building up faith in a world that's got a lot of fear. 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
4: Good morning, I'm Lee Harrison. A multi-agency investigation has foiled a plot to defraud the NDIS of more than $5 million. Chris McCarthy reports.
5: The Government Fraud Task Force and Federal Police have charged a 48-year-old woman who they say works for the NDIA, the agency responsible for implementing the NDIS. Investigators allege she accessed the records of more than 40 participants without authorisation before submitting fraudulent claims against the plans of her family members where services were not provided to them. The Fraud Task Force says more than $53,000 was siphoned from a local provider as a part of the $5 million scam. The Adelaide local is facing four charges carrying penalties of up to 10 years in prison. She's been bailed to face court next month.
4: The Nationals leader says the coalition has time to win back the support of voters amid the rise in support for One Nation. The minor parties leading both Labor and the coalition in the latest polling, prompting some MPs to urge leaders to hold formal discussions on which seats to target to avoid splitting the Conservative vote. Matt Canavan says they need to win over the voters who aren't happy with the current government.
6: We've got to prove that we're the better choice. Now, we've got a long time to do that. I do think what you see right now are people turning off the Labor Party. People are just at their wit's end now that the government's not listening to them.
4: The biotech sector is the latest to raise concerns about proposed tax changes by the federal government. A leading scientist says the modifications to research tax incentives and capital gains might force people to turn overseas to raise capital for medical trials. Teal Independent Allegra Spender says she supports tax reform, but the government still has work to do on its proposed changes.
7: So I think those are issues that the government really has to deal with because it's a really important industry. We have some incredible sort of medical researchers in this country and ones that we really need to back. And I think this, particularly these R&D tax credit changes just don't work for them. I think the government needs to make it work.
4: Migrant communities in Northern Ireland have spoken of their fear after violence erupted in the wake of a knife attack in Belfast. Homes and cars were torched during anti-immigration riots. The loved ones of the victim are calling for calm, saying they don't want the tragedy to be used to fuel division and hostilities. This man says he doesn't know how to protect himself and his family.
8: I'm afraid maybe I might be the next to be attacked on the street. So I don't know what to take my family, my children, who is 9 years old.
4: And it's been revealed tobacco smugglers opened fire on a patrol boat involved in an Australian Border Force operation. News Corp reports the incident occurred off the coast of Indonesia last week. This is Air News. Collingwood key forward Billy Frampton is free to play in the Magpies' next game after the bye. The AFL Tribunal has dismissed charges of rough conduct against Melbourne's Brodie Miacek, who broke his neck in Monday's tackle in what's expected to be a season-ending injury. The Broncos will honour former Bronco Jai Arrow in tonight's game against the Rabbitohs. Brisbane will wear Arrow's name and club number, while Souths have listed him as 23rd man. Head coach Michael Maguire says it's really important to be honouring him.
9: Great man, obviously going through a tough period. Number 222 for the Broncos. You know, he's been a part of our club and obviously he's been a part of everything in rugby league. So it's nice to see everyone getting behind you know, something that you know, one of our own's sort of going through.
4: History's been made in the pool at the Australian swimming trials. Queenslander Sam Short has broken his own Commonwealth swimming record, touching the wall at 7 minutes, 36.73 seconds in the 800 metres freestyle.
10: It's so good, you know, at the end of the day, racing's a fun bit, you know, I work my bum off every day in training and I literally am itching to get up on the blocks and truly challenge myself, you know, I really wanted to be fearless.
4: The 22-year-old has moved from fifth fastest of all time in his event to third. Australian Independent Radio News.
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11: A coroner has found a 75-year-old Tasmanian boatie likely drowned after falling overboard off the coast of Port Sorell 3 years ago. The Hobart City Council is planning to ban new whole home short-stay accommodation in residential zones, making it one of the first councils in Australia to take the dramatic step. And a coroner has determined a drunk driver who sped the wrong way along Hobart's Brooker Highway died when she collided head-on with another car. For more of the latest and to be notified when news breaks in your area, download the free Pulse Tasmania app today.
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13: Morning fog, then mostly sunny across Lonnie today, heading for a top of 15. Shower or two for tomorrow, Friday with a high of 17, and rain for Saturday with 16.
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20: Hello there, Glenn here. Welcome to The Morning Show. Happy Thursday. And coming up on today's show, we'll find out what jobs are available across Launceston. We'll find out who we're celebrating across Launceston and what movies are showing at station sponsor Village Cinemas. I've got some great music lined up as well, like this one.

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1: Reese Witherspoon said, "Someone else's success isn't impeding mine." I think about that when I watch my son run around the track at his athletics club. When he runs, it's not important who crosses the finish line first. The focus is on getting the best out of yourself and going for a personal best time. Sometimes he wins. Sometimes he doesn't. But it doesn't matter. He's only competing against himself. We might think that that type of attitude has no place outside of kids' athletics, but it's truly how we can live our whole lives. If we shifted our focus from trying to be a little bit better than someone else and begin to imagine what we are capable of, then we realize that we can always get better compared to what we have done before, and we are capable of so much more than we think is possible. Mostly, just because someone else is doing well, it doesn't mean that we lose. There isn't a limited amount of success in the world. There is an abundance, meaning we can celebrate when other people do well and strive to get our own personal best.
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0: 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You do have Glenn here. Time to find out who is celebrating across Northern Tasmania on this Thursday. Scarlett of Waverley is 63 today. Love from Hannah, Chloe and Thomas. We have David of Punchbowl, who is 34 today. Love from your mum and dad. And Lily of East Launceston is 77 today. Love from your grandchildren, Jack, Amelia and Ruby. And if you're celebrating today, have a great day.
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5: 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I know that going through a divorce can be really difficult. I've been there myself. For 15 years, I've been a single mum, and I was really shocked when my husband left. And going through divorce is really such a heart-shattering thing. It's often both people, you know, it's a breakdown of a relationship, and it's really, really tough. But I'm so glad that we have a community radio station that isn't about entertainment, but it's intentionally about connection and bringing you the right song at the right time that might just be a balm to your grieving and hurting heart. In the middle of the night when you can't sleep, or maybe you're really struggling with depression, anxiety, or any other thing, that you can hear a teaching program or a message that just inspires you and helps you to hang on. You know, God loves you and you are valued. 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It's for you, by you, and it's completely funded also by the hearts of those who tune in. So we just thank you. At this time of the year, we get to say you have a story, you have a voice, and you have a part to play. And so if you can give in to this moment to really propel the ministry for those who need it anytime, anywhere, we say a very big thank you. Could you give the gift that God lays on your heart? And if you're a business and you're able to do a leadership gift of $1,000, which just propels the appeal, then we invite you into this moment. 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

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Plenty of great movies out at the moment. Back Rooms is on. Also, Disclosure Day is showing. Goat is showing. Masters of the Universe. I saw that one over the weekend. Fantastic. Also, Michael is still showing. Hollywood Times is on. Obsession is showing. We also have Scary Movie showing. Star Wars is on. The Amazing Digital Circus is showing, and The Sheep Detectives is still on. And for session times and tickets, head to villagecinemas.com.au.

0: 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You've got Glenn here. Always nice to have Kim McCosker, the author and founder of the Four Ingredients Cookbooks, on our show. And today, Kim, we're talking about a mushroom-based pizza. Yum, yum.
1: I do. So if any of your listeners are gluten-free or egg intolerant or lactose intolerant, they are often ingredients that you'll find in some way, shape or form in a pizza base. So this one is from a cookbook called Four Ingredients Healthy Diet, where we are letting the ingredients nourish us both on the inside and outside. And you take a beautiful, big, large field mushroom, mm-hmm. and you remove the stem. And then onto it, you put a dollop of like a tomato paste with herbs or a pizza paste with herbs. And then you sprinkle some grated cheese, a little bit of mozzarella over that, and then some finely diced bacon on top of it. And then you preheat into a preheated 200-degree oven. You simply line a baking tray with baking paper, place your mushrooms on the tray, and then you bake for around about 15 to 20 minutes or until the cheese is golden and bubbling and the bacon crisp.
0: How easy is that?
1: They are delicious.
0: Oh, yum. So just mushroom, put some tomato paste in it, grated cheese, bacon, 200 degrees in the oven and bake for 15 to 20 minutes. You're done.
1: You're done. And then you can pull them out and serve them with, you know, if you've got some, if you're like me and you grow your own herbs, a little bit of finely chopped up or torn basil would be really yummy, or a little bit of thyme would be nice, and a sprinkling of sea salt and cracked pepper.
0: There we go. So nice and healthy, nice and simple. Love
1: it. Quick and easy. Just how we like it in the busy cook's kitchen, Glenn.
0: Sounds delicious. Thank you, Kim.
1: Too easy, darling. Have a good day.
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6: 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It is fun, it is wholesome, and it's your company on the airwaves no matter where you are. 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
4: Hello there, I'm Sean Bindley. There's been an anti-One Nation protest in Midland and Western Australia ahead of the arrival of Pauline Hanson for a sold-out fundraising event last night. A large crowd of demonstrators marched near the Midland train station, chanting and holding signs criticising Senator Hanson's policies and her ties to billionaire Gina Rinehart. Hanson, though, told the 300 inside she's unfazed by the protest.
5: You are the people that keep me going. You really are. It's about you.
4: One Nation are expected to start their Fire the Liar advertising campaign today, targeting the Prime Minister's electorate first. The minor party says more than $1.5 million has been raised in 24 hours from around 28,000 donations. The US has carried out a second night of strikes on Iran after Donald Trump warned Tehran it was too slow to make a deal. However, Iran said on Wednesday that a sustainable deal was not possible amidst the continued US threats. Nick Harper reports from Washington.
6: Donald Trump on Wednesday said that the US would hit Iran very hard, suggesting that their negotiators had taken too long to make a deal. US Defense Secretary Pete Hegseth said the US strikes would be strong and clear. US Central Command confirming it was carrying out self-defense strikes against multiple targets, saying it was in response to Iran's unwarranted and continued aggression. This second night of strikes follows the downing of a US Army Apache helicopter. The US says Iran shot it down. However, the two sides are now once again in a cycle of strikes and counter-strikes, with no clear indication that a peace deal will get done anytime soon. I'm Nick Harper in Washington.
4: New South Wales's childcare regulator is reporting a spike in provider cancellations and fines, less than a year since having its powers bolstered. Sasha Foote explains.
7: The state's Early Learning Commission was given tougher powers to improve its regulatory oversight as part of sweeping child safety reforms to the sector. Fresh data shows inspectors have made nearly 5,000 visits to childcare centres across the state in less than a year. 80 providers have received emergency action notices, while 217 operators have been banned from providing services. Sasha Foote reporting.
4: Travellers in Western Australia's far north have been warned to cover up after the death of a person from a rare mosquito-borne illness. Jamie Smith has the details.
8: WA's Department of Health says the adult had been travelling in the West Kimberley region, which is likely where they contracted Murray Valley encephalitis. The department has warned the wet season and the period immediately after carry the highest risk for mosquito-borne viruses to be transmitted. People travelling through the Kimberley and Pilbara have been warned to cover up with clothing and insect nets and to apply effective repellents. There is no vaccine for MVE, which can cause seizures, comas, permanent brain damage and death. Jamie Smith, Perth.
4: The Australian dollar is buying 69.9 US cents. This is ANU.
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4: FIFA President Gianni Infantino has given a rare press conference 24 hours out from the beginning of the Football World Cup. The start of the tournament has been overshadowed by the US's tight border controls, with a leading Somalian referee amongst those denied entry for the tournament. Infantino insists he has no regrets and says it's natural for there to be hiccups at a major event.
10: No, I don't regret anything. I think, I've been organising events for the last, 30 years probably, between UEFA and FIFA.
4: In AFL news, the Western Bulldogs host Adelaide to launch round 14 this evening.